0: was a fucking toothless trailer trash, morbidly obese, horrid fucking truck of a woman.
1: White. I bet she was white, really? Too.
0: Fucking white as white, dude. Like, transparent white. Just nasty.
1: I fucking knew it.
0: Cecily Aguilar was a fucking, just a beat down trailer trash, fucking broken down Ford truck washing machine of a woman. White as Jesus. Bread.
1: Man.
0: Yeah. So, yeah, Guillen got the lion's share of the treatment of the attention because she's a beautiful young Latinx woman who was murdered by the bottom of bottom, Aaron David Robinson, who happens to be a black man. And this was
2: friends
0: all this summer.
2: Members of the media, thank you for making the trip and joining us here during this tough time. I appreciate your ongoing assistance.
0: Oh, yeah, hold on, pause.
2: Our heartfelt condolences.
0: Sorry. So clip four. like John Dvorak. Okay, stop. Stop. A little setup for this clip. This is a God. What's his name? Anyway, this is a very high-ranking Army officer who we're going to hear again later from in this presentation, who does the announcement of the remains of Vanessa being found and the steps they're going to do and how much of a hero she was and how much they all stick together and we're all in this together. So this person speaking is like a high-ranking top brass officer. Go ahead. Proceed clip four. Sorry.
2: Go out to the family and friends of Specialist Vanessa Guillen. Our thoughts and prayers are with them during this difficult time. I lack the words to make sense of this tragic loss. Vanessa was part of our Army family. And her loss accordingly is felt throughout the Army and throughout the world. Sadly, I stand here to report that the search for Specialist Vanessa Guillen has resulted in the very outcome that I had prayed it would not have from the very beginning. The Armed Forces Forensic Examiner has determined through DNA analysis that the remains found near the Leon River are in fact those of Vanessa. The Guillen family was notified of this yesterday, which in turn allows me to come forward and share this information with you today publicly. We're now confronted with the aftermath of one of the most heinous acts I can imagine.
3: Aww.
1: Sorry.
0: Nailed it.
1: Trying to lighten the mood a little bit. This is kind of dark.
0: Perfect. Good. That was great. Okay, so that guy's talking about how much of a hero she is and how wonderful the Army is and tragedy.
1: I mean, just to be clear, I'm cracking like distasteful jokes because a lot of this stuff really is tragic. I'm not trying to be too much of an asshole, but
0: it's super fucking tragic. And it's not unusual either. It's just it's unusual that there are so many in such a short amount of time and a lot of them are unexplained and mm-hmm. Half of them have foul play, half of them have no foul play. But, you know, as soon as a soldier goes missing, if there's no immediate obvious reason, it's AWOL and it's not investigated until reason is presented. So,
4: look, if 28 people gone dead or missing in this year at Fort Hood, then I'd say that any sort of report should be fucking fully investigated in that specific area, you know?
0: Yeah, you're right. And you're not only right thinking that, but the Secretary of the Army is thinking the same thing. And so there was a big, huge move, as we're going to get to here in a few minutes. So the last death, what we're talking about is Vanessa Guillen. She was 20 years old, of course. Her murderer was Aaron David Robinson, who shot himself. So here's another. Their death. He is identified as the suspect in the disappearance and murder of Guillen. He attacked her with a hammer and dismembered her body with a machete. Robinson shot and killed himself in Killeen as officers moved in to arrest him on June 30th. Clip 5, Guillen.
5: He is Army Specialist Aaron Robinson, who was dating a former soldier's wife. Her name is Cecily Aguilar, and she's now in custody. In a 5-page affidavit, Aguilar confesses to helping him get rid of Guillen's body.
0: Right. So, that's that. That sort of wraps up the Guillen.
1: Mystery solved.
0: Mystery solved. That sort of wraps up Guillen, but we're going to revisit her here in a few minutes.
1: Like Scoob, where'd they put the body, man?
0: Zoinks! She's in concrete, which is actually what they did. They actually did like pour concrete mix over her body. Dude, they fucked
4: Holy
0: up her.
4: Shit.
0: Yeah, they destroyed that poor woman's body beyond recognition. They couldn't even compare her dental records, dude. Her teeth.
1: I guess
0: were
1: you could
0: pulverized.
1: Call that concrete evidence.
0: Ooh. You're on fire, dude. I'm so glad you're here. Yeah, they had to use hair that was recovered from the concrete that she was encased in to identify
1: that's
0: her
1: fucked
0: because
1: up.
4: I mean, I was going to say the dude brought a fucking machete with him to work, so I'm assuming that wasn't just laying around, you know.
0: Yeah. I mean, but they're clearly amateurs. They should have known to use lye and dissolve her body, but anyway.
4: Or as Joe Rogan would say, lime. I don't know if
1: y'all
4: noticed
1: that. Dvorak says
4: but
1: that you couldn't dissolve a body with lye. I made that whole No Agenda mix about.
0: Oh, yeah, that's right, because they were thinking about those weird leaky pipes in New York, right?
1: Because it was Adam Schiff, apparently, was like Q was saying Adam Schiff was dissolving like baby, like children's bodies. And I made this whole No Agenda mix, and it was – I took Walter White describing how to use hydrochloric acid to dissolve a body and made it seem like Dvorak and Walter White were arguing about how to dissolve a body because Dvorak's going like, well, you wouldn't use lye and like hydrochloric acid would never work and all this stuff. And Walter White's like, yeah, it would. It was – anyway.
0: Yeah.
1: Maybe I'll put it at the end of this episode.
0: That's a good sidebar. I love – yeah, we should. Okay, so thank you. All right, yeah, Vanessa Guillen, followed by Robinson, who was her murderer. We're gonna go back a little bit to May 18th, where Private First Class Brandon Rosencrantz, 27 years old, was found dead from gunshot wounds on May 18th on the side of the road in Harker Heights, Texas, which is 3 miles away from where his Jeep was discovered engulfed in flames. He was allegedly gunned down by 28-year-old Brandon Michael Olivares, although no motive has been released or understood why. But yeah, a burning and flamed Jeep and shot to death, 27-year-old Private First Class. That was May 18th. August 2nd, Specialist Francisco Gilberto Hernandez Vargas, 24 years old, was discovered dead on August 2nd after he disappeared underwater while being pulled along on an inner tube behind a motorboat at the same lake where Mijor Morta's body was recovered.
1: Wait a minute. He fell off an inner tube and just never resurfaced?
0: That's exactly what happened.
1: That sounds a little
0: no
1: off.
0: No foul play.
4: What? Yeah. Who is with him?
1: I've been inner tubing a lot, and I know like toddlers that could handle falling off an inner tube.
4: It's like him and one other dude went out tubing, and the dude's like, "Yeah, he just disappeared. He's gone. I don't know what to tell you." And they're like, "Well, no foul play here. There's no reason to look any further."
1: It's like when Robert Kennedy Jr.'s like niece and kid went out, fucking like they took their canoe out on the water or their kayak out on the water to catch a beach ball that they said got knocked out into the water and then just both drowned. It's like, okay, that's a believable story.
4: RFK Jr.'s kids died?
1: Niece, I think it was. Yeah.
4: Niece. Okay. Wow. Well, still.
1: We talked about that on the Bill Gates episode we did, I think.
4: Okay. Well, I've had amnesia since then. So.
1: Yeah. It's been a while. That was
4: my excuse.
1: Yeah. sorry. Okay. I'm just trying to rabbit trailing too much.

0: injuries on August 12th after he was hit by a car as he was providing assistance at the scene of an accident in Killeen, Texas. Super sad, actually. And I think it's just sad because he was helping somebody and he got hit by a car. But he actually has a few videos on YouTube where he's just playing guitar, playing an acoustic guitar. He's like a classic, you know, country boy, fucking white bread, bologna sandwich, jarhead, you know, doesn't want to go to war, doesn't want to kill anybody, and he's playing these sad country songs on his acoustic, and he's 22 years old, he's young, dumb, and full of cum, and he just helps someone and fucking dies. have you ever heard that?
1: That's the new one for me. Young, dumb, and full
0: of cum. You never
1: cum.
0: Heard that?
1: No,
0: young,
1: I don't
0: dumb,
1: think
0: and
1: so.
0: Full of cum?
1: No, that's
0: oh
1: good.
0: Oh my
1: though.
0: God. Yeah, dude. So yeah, that's Cole Jacob Ayton, 22, hit by a car. Exactly 10 days after Hernandez Vargas disappeared underwater. August 13th, 1 month and 1 day, Sergeant Bradley Moore, 36, he's kind of the old timer for this crew, he died in a training accident while completing a land navigation course August 13th at the base of Fort Hood. Sergeant Bradley Moore was completing a land navigation course Thursday when he died at the base. That's all there is. So
2: he died at the base. Doesn't even say how. Doesn't say he was doing a training exercise. Dropped dead. He got shot.
0: Training exercise. Yeah. And I even looked up the corresponding article that was in Stars and Stripes, and all it really says was that he was doing a land navigation course, which is really just like a practice, you know, training like recon. They're just doing reconnaissance. They're moving around. You know, they're climbing up rocks and they're falling down hills and they're falling out of trees and things like that. They're doing the land navigation and he just died. So he's one of the bodies, but he's probably the oldest one in this whole corps of people in this year. Sergeant Bradley Moore, 36. That was August 13th, 1 month and 1 day after Jacob Ayton, who was 22. Okay, I got a few more clips for Sergeant Elder Fernandez. Now, this is a really interesting case. His body was found hanging from a tree August 25th in Temple, Texas, which is about 30
1: 25th
0: miles.
1: Of this year?
0: 25th of, August 25th of 2020. Sergeant Elder Fernandez is 23 years old. He's a chemical, biological, radiological, and nuclear specialist, and he enlisted in the Army in 2016. So he's been in the service for 4 years. Chemical, biological, radiological, nuclear specialist, found dead hanging from a tree August 25th.
1: Can I go out on a limb and guess maybe these people knew too much?
0: Well,
1: it's starting to seem like if you're a specialist in biological and chemical warfare or whatever he was. I don't know. It's just starting to seem like this is. At first, I was like, maybe these guys were part of like experiments, and they. But more, it's more and more. I'm thinking like maybe they just knew too much about shit.
0: Right. Well,
1: also,
0: remember,
1: I was proud of my go out on a limb joke. That's mainly why I brought that.
0: Well, you stepped all over your own joke, so it was hard. I didn't catch it because you stepped all over it. Okay, I want you to just remember, let's go back just for a minute to the second mass shooter, Ivan Lopez, talking about being humiliated and picked on by fellow unit soldiers. So Fernandez reported being sexually abused prior to his disappearance. He disappeared, and he was gone for a long time. And then he was found August 25th. He was gone for months. He was found hanging from a tree. Before he disappeared, he'd officially reported sexual abuse prior to his disappearance. Go ahead and play Fernandez clips 1 and 2, please.
3: Before we leave tonight, some breaking news for you. The Killeen Police Department is searching for a missing soldier. Elder Fernandez was last seen on August the 17th by a staff sergeant when he dropped him off at his residence located in the 2700 block of Woodlands Drive in Killeen. Fernandez is 5'4" and weighs 133 pounds. He was last seen wearing a black Army PT shorts, a T-shirt, and red shoes. If you have any information, please contact the police. We hope to have much more on this case tonight at 10 o'clock.
4: Now to a

0: Developing story, the search for yet another missing Fort Hood soldier. This morning, Tim Miller, the head of Texas Equisearch, will be flying to Fort Hood to meet with Sergeant Elder Fernandez's parents. The 23-year-old was last seen in Killeen back on August 17th when his staff sergeant dropped him off at his residence. Fernandez was wearing a black Army PT shirt and red athletic shoes. He also has a full-sleeve tattoo on his left arm. Army officials say they are actively looking for him.
1: Right. So he wasn't gone long, like I just said. I contradicted myself. He was missing for a little over a week. But there's really something significant about how the note of his red shoes and his black PT shorts was a big thing. But what they don't say really in any of these reports, and I found a whole bunch of YouTube reports, clips about this guy, mostly just from local and national news. No one really talks about it in any video reports, but in lots of articles, specifically from the New York Post, where they really did some investigation into his sexual abuse claims. So he reported being sexually abused before he disappeared. He was feeling, quote, humiliated and discouraged and targeted after he reported his sexual abuse. His family attorney said he was last seen on August 17th, as they said, when a superior officer, a staff sergeant, dropped him off at his home. Investigation is underway. Police say foul play is not suspected. Before his disappearance, he had at least one report of sexual abuse and a hospitalization. So if you want to go to clip 3.
2: Yeah, when I spoke to the family today, they said they couldn't help but worry that some critical facts here are still missing and some assumptions are being made. The family says Fort Hood told them Fernandez had been at some point on suicide watch, but they can't find out exactly when that point was due to HIPAA regulations. All they know is that the sergeant was at Darnell Army Medical Center from August 11th through the 17th, and he couldn't tell them too much on the hospital phone while he was there. Fort Hood also told his family Fernandez was released from the hospital on the 17th and driven to a Killeen home by someone in his unit. But is that true? The family said Fernandez had not actually lived in that location, the Army specified, for weeks, and his car was found on post, and his former roommates at that location had told the family they never saw him. And for his mother, perhaps the worst of all, the night before Fernandez had disappeared, he promised her he would call.
3: Sunday evening, he told me, "Mom, as soon as that I get out of the hospital, I get my cell phone, I will call you. I'll make a video call so you can see me." This is his last word to me. "I promise you, I'm going to call you," and the Monday never happened.
2: So when Fort Hood put out a release.
4: Why was she laughing about that? That wasn't funny.
1: She's, you're a cold son of a bitch, Chris. She's crying, man.
4: I know, I'm just an ass.
3: Sobbing. "I promise you, I'm going to call you," and the Monday never happened.
2: So when Fort Hood put out a release that states the Post currently believes Fernandez left on his own accord, the family cannot help but have doubts. Fernandez had already been working with a unit sexual assault response coordinator and had been transferred, Fort Hood said, to ensure he would have proper care and ensure there would be no reprisals. Andrew Moore, 6 News.
5: Ridiculous.
1: Okay.
4: Foul play for sure on that one.
6: He was going to say, when did he go missing after he got released from the hospital? So August 17th
1: was when he went missing. That was the same day he was released from the hospital. And if you want to, if you can, Chris, can you back up that clip towards the last maybe 12 seconds of that clip? I don't know if you can do that.
2: So when Fort Hood put out a release that states the Post currently believes Fernandez left on his own accord, the family cannot help but have doubts. Fernandez had already been working with a unit sexual assault response coordinator and had been transferred, Fort Hood said, to ensure he would have proper care.
4: Wait, I need to hang on a second. Hang on a second. Sorry. Okay. What?
1: Did you hear that?
4: What's yeah, exactly, a eunuch sexual or sexual
2: Fernandez
4: assault
2: had already been working unit. With a unit sexual
4: No, he said eunuch. Why would you be sexual assaulting somebody if you're a eunuch?
2: But have doubts.
1: Come
2: Fernandez
1: on,
2: had
1: man.
2: Already been working with a unit sexual
4: Okay, you're right. I'm just so fucking around.
6: For how okay. for how long was he okay. so was well, so is he transferred to this hospital because of the sexual assault, like trauma or something like that? Or
1: yes, and
6: that
1: yes.
6: seems kind of
1: that's my argument, Beamer, for sure. Now hold on, I want you guys to remember way back in the beginning of this long-winded report,
4: sharp.
1: Yeah, sharp. And Sergeant First Class Greg McQueen, who was the point man in the sexual assault and harassment response prevention unit of Sharp. So he had been working with the same, not this same guy, because Greg McQueen was court-martialed. But we know that this isn't just like a one-man operation. This is a system.
6: No way, yeah.
1: This is a systemic thing that's going on. So this poor guy, this poor fucking guy, Fernandez, had no. He was probably, well, because it's a bureaucracy. That's what he has to do. He's gonna report sexual assault or sexual harassment. Okay, talk to this guy, and this guy's gonna say, okay, well, I'm gonna refer you to this guy. He's your you know, he's your counselor, your case officer. And what we know from the past was that a proven case officer of this sexual assault and victim harassment type of program was running a fucking prostitution ring where he beat people. And he was able to plead out of a 40-year sentence for sexual assault because he had money and he had connections, because he was feeding these victims, these people like Elder Fernandez to his own superiors. So what I'm saying is that Elder Fernandez was pushed bureaucratically to work within the same operation that has already been proven to be corrupted. And he was released from that hospitalization where he's probably traumatized. And we can only assume if he was in a hospital and he was being administered for a stay in a hospital, there has to be either something physically wrong, emotionally wrong, or psychologically wrong enough to warrant his stay in that hospital to begin with. And we can only assume that if the emotional or psychological is not enough, then if this guy had been sexually abused, this is a fucking 23-year-old Army veteran. You know, he's a 23-year-old man who'd been working in the military for 4 years. He's a specialist in, you know, chemical, biological, radio, whatever. He's a grown-ass man. Being sexually harassed, and I argue
6: I have a theory, being sexually abused physically. I mean, he was also 133 pounds and 5'4", which means he was a small man. I mean, like, yeah, that's totally believable. Yeah,
1: yeah.
4: I mean, he's no Bilbo Baggins, but I mean, okay. So I have a theory.
1: But he'd make a good bitch, and I mean, bitch, not in a. I mean, a bitch in a general way.
4: A general word for women. Yeah. So okay, so I have a. I have a theory, and I actually didn't know about this until Alex Jones and Michael Malice returned to Tim Pool's podcast. You probably already know what I'm about to say, Noah.
1: Oh, I love that. Do you remember
4: them talking about fucking Utah and other military bases are forcing men in the military to watch videos of men give other men blowjobs, gay porn, make them teach them how to give men blowjobs, and make them walk around wearing high heels.
1: Yeah,
4: exactly. This is mainstream military training now, dating back to 2015 mainstream news stories. And I didn't know about this until I heard Alex Jones talk about it with Michael Malice on Tim Pool, like, what was it, yesterday, day before? And I looked into it, and that's fucking real. So what is this? What if this is like this sexual abuse is like a systemic thing at most military bases?
1: That's my argument for this whole presentation, okay. That it's not unique to Fort Hood, but it's a systemic thing. And it's,
4: well, I can't imagine most military bases have this amount of death that Fort Hood does, though, right?
1: Well, that's what I'm saying is I think that shit, people started getting a little cocky. Shit. Yeah. And shit got a little out of control. I think that people were maybe possibly riding on the chaos of the corona. Maybe people were having a difficulty or maybe an easier time adjusting. Because you got to imagine that, like, I mean, if the military is anything like the post office where I work, it took months before the post office had to adopt the protocols that grocery stores and restaurants had to do as far as the masking type stuff. I mean, you know, we're it took the post office forever to get on board. And I don't know if it's, I know it's not because there was resistance, because believe me, there is no resistance. Everyone in the post office is 100% in love with the masking and the fear and the profits and revenues of package sales. But what I'm
4: everyone
1: saying is,
4: everyone wants an unmasking other than Michael Flynn. Hey, yeah.
6: Wait, before we move on, I want to make one more point about the student, him getting to the hospital and everything like that. If he did have this psychological trauma from all this stuff, and I mean, possible, I mean, psychosis or even something like that. Yeah, physical trauma as well. Raped. Once he gets into the hospital, they have so many different rights to basically give him whatever kind of drugs they want to. I mean, absolutely. I went to the hospital not too long ago.
1: And he also has the right to refuse.
6: Right. But here's the problem is if they do get him on one drug, like one sedative or something like that, that the drugs they give you in a hospital are fucking hardcore, man. I mean, yeah. I went to the hospital recently and they gave me 5 doses of fentanyl, three doses of ketamine, multiple doses of a benzodiazepine, and multiple doses of a sedative. This was in within 10 hours or less.
1: Why would they give that to you? What was wrong?
6: I have a seizure disorder. So I had a pretty hardcore seizure, but the thing is that the drugs that they gave me were all way too much. They put me on a ventilator as well.
1: They're trying to kill you so they could test you for coronavirus. Say,
4: the cure can't be worse than the problem.
6: Exactly. I had an irregular breathing and they put me on a ventilator. They thought that was a justifiable reason to basically shut my lungs down.
4: They put you on a fucking ventilator?
6: Down. Yeah. Yeah. They
4: could have fucking killed you, dude.
6: Exactly.
1: Yeah, they're trying to kill you.
6: Well, when I got out of the hospital, I felt insane. I had insane social anxiety that would not stop like I've never felt before for a week and a fucking half. And I think it might have been, it's probably a combination of all the drugs that they gave me. I mean, ketamine is a dissociative and fentanyl is basically the most condensed version of heroin you can get in a, it's just
4: definitely the easiest drug to overdose on.
1: And it's the easiest drug to mix into dope. So you can sell little tiny packets, little 10 pieces for junkies and know that they're probably going to die.
6: Right. Right. I mean, that's the thing. And they gave me five doses of it too. I mean, it was all insane. So, I mean, got in there,
1: you could have pocketed those doses, you know, you could have put them in your pocket, put them between the mattress. And take
4: not
1: them
4: when
1: you're
4: unconscious.
6: I'm unconscious and it was through IV. So,
1: my God, they were trying to kill you, Beamer.
4: So tying that into what happened to this guy, what were you saying? Cause you started to get somewhere with that.
6: Yeah, basically, I was just saying that, I mean, if he was underneath a lot of trauma and he got into a hospital that's run by military and he's in some sort of an abuse ward or something like that, he has some sort of a sexual abuse officer or something like that assigned to his case, they could essentially give him whatever drugs they wanted to. I mean, here's some, they could, when you're in a doped up state in a hospital, I mean, it's not on record, but nurses and shit ask you questions. I can vaguely remember nurses asking me incredibly private questions and me just opening up and telling them a bunch of shit I wouldn't even tell my dad. Like,
4: I remember, I was allegedly on a psychedelic, but I remember after I got mugged at Bonnaroo, just even telling them what I thought they wanted to hear, just making up shit that wasn't even true. Like, I told them I had done DMT when I had never tried DMT in my life at that point.
6: That's
4: when
6: weird.
4: They asked what I was on. Wow. It was so weird.
1: Little side. So you were tripping at Bonnaroo and you got jacked?
4: Yeah.
1: While you were tripping?
4: They got about $150, $200 off me. And it was that's a long story for another day. Hey, instead of waiting until we finish this Fort Hood presentation, can we take our 10-minute break now? Because we've been recording over 2 hours, and I don't want to lose the recording. My recording saying I need to go ahead and save it now. It's got the pop-up because it's all saved in browser. Is that cool?
1: All good. I think I'll do the same thing. Let's take our 10 minutes. Sorry, listeners.
6: Sounds good.
4: I'll play some tunes while we're on a break, and my presentation will be a lot shorter and not as cool and good as this one, but it'll also be, I mean, it's going to be real short because I did not do as much thorough research as you did, clearly. I'm okay. really loving this, though. This is fucking awesome. This is making me want to really look into Oak Ridge because I feel like I could find, like, this Fort Hood stuff is blowing my mind. But anyway, let's take, so you guys know,
1: when we reconvene, I only have about another maybe 20 minutes of stuff. And I swear, I know I underestimated last time, but I really only have one more death and then a couple of wrap-ups and some investigation stuff and a couple throwback clips. And then we're going
4: to move on. I'm in for the long haul, man. I don't give a shit. I'm here as long as I need to be.
6: I just want to hear your theories on how all this shit's connected, man. Because, I mean, this has got to be huge.
1: Cool.
4: All right. I'll see you guys in about 10 minutes.
5: So y'all was in Iraq together?
7: Yeah, we was in Iraq.
5: What did you do?
7: We was looking for weapons of mass destruction.
5: Did you ever find them?
7: You know goddamn well we ain't find them. What are you, some kind of political humorist? You Gary Trudeau up in this bitch?
8: I was looking for bitches, but they had that carpet shit all over them and I couldn't see what they looked like. All that was really exposed was the eyes, and that wasn't enough for me because, you know, shit, I'm looking at the eyes could be pretty, and I take that carpet off, and then I got a tragedy.
7: Well, no, we ain't fine. But I always say the absence of evidence is not the evidence of absence.
5: What?
7: Simply because you don't have evidence that something does exist does not mean that you have evidence that something doesn't exist.
5: What?
7: What country you from?
5: What?
7: What ain't no country I ever heard of? They speak English in what?
5: What?
7: English, motherfucker! Do you speak it?
5: Yeah.
7: So you understand the words I'm saying to you?
5: Yeah.
7: Well, what I'm saying is that there are known knowns and that there are known unknowns, but there's also unknown unknowns. Things we don't know that we don't know.
5: What?
7: Say what again? Say what again? I dare you. I double dare you, motherfucker. Say what one more time?
9: President Obama's talking. My fellow, I know he's going to tell us what to do.
10: Good afternoon. I'd like to start off by thanking all of you out there who have called and written letters about the safety of the First Family. You'll be happy to know that Michelle, Sasha, Malia, myself, and Bo are all fine.
11: Don't nobody care about you, man. Tell us everything will be okay for us.
10: Everything is going to be okay. For us. We are currently in our very own super secret underground bunker with enough food and water and entertainment to last several lifetimes. But I'm here tonight to talk about you. In times of crisis, Americans pull together. And what's going to get us through this difficult time? Sharing.
11: Sharing?
10: Lending a helping hand to a neighbor in their hour of need.
11: No a neighbor. What we need is a cure.
10: Unfortunately, there is no cure for the pandemic we now face. But we do have an even more powerful weapon. Compassion for our fellow man.
11: No compassion for our fellow man.
10: In conclusion, I want to say that we are all in for some tough times ahead. And when I say we, I mean you. But Michelle, Sasha, Malia, myself, and Bo are going to be right here, rooting for you all the way. Good night, and God bless you, and may God bless the United States of America.
11: We all going to die. We all going to die.
12: Hey, is this fucking, what are we doing over here?
13: I have something to say.
12: Oh.
14: Yeah, I'm going knee deep in that bitch.
15: Fuck monster.
16: Noah Beaver.
17: Noah's an Irish guy. I'm not offended.
18: Caleb Stevenson. Yes. Because the virus essentially was invented.
19: Abs and a six pack.
20: Yeah, maybe Michelle Obama like might be a man. I don't know.
21: Smoking weed, drinking vodka.
14: If Hillary Clinton actually does have a vagina, I wouldn't be surprised if her and Michelle Obama was on that meat slinging shit.
22: I will flat out shoot you in the fucking face.
23: What the fuck's going on?
24: I know Lil B. Talk to me.

0: slaps ass.
1: Salute.
2: Slaps fucking good, hard, bro.
1: Thank you, guys. I appreciate that.
3: Mm-hmm.
0: Okay. And also, the music video, for since this is an audio-only podcast, audio-only, the music video is even more dope because you're right in front of the Capitol fucking laying down bars.
1: Hell yeah. I couldn't have had more perfect setting.
0: And we've talked about this earlier on the podcast, but, I mean, Jesus Christ, the last time you were supposed to come on, that same day you got banned from fucking Twitter.
1: Yeah, dude. R.I.P. at Sir Hottest.
0: It's fucked up.
2: Bro, what happened?
1: Yeah, it's...
2: I still don't know what happened.
1: All right, you want to know the story? I'll give you guys a whole story. We'll start off like that.
0: Yes.
2: Yes.
1: It was late August 24th. I believe this was a Monday night. I was scrolling on the timeline, and I noticed a fishy-ass tweet from an account that was at WentDemToRep. Now, the tweet read something like, "Wow, I'm black and I like Trump. Please follow me." In a lot more wordier than that. So I thought that shit was clearly fake. It was like obviously a bot account trying to get some followers. So the next morning, I thought it would be hilarious to tweet the same message because it's funny and it's like applicable. I'm black and I like Trump or whatever. Right. So I tweeted that. I tweeted out the same message, and then my boy Malcolm Flex did the same thing, and then we were in like a group message just laughing at everybody, and all the QAnon boomers thought we were bots trying to subvert the right, so they started started reporting our accounts as spam, and then all of the left-wing people started catching on, and they thought we were Russian bots, so they also mass-reported me as spam. So I got mass-reported as spam by both the right and the left, and then Twitter was like, you broke our rules on spam. We don't think you're a real person. And I don't think they think I'm a real person because they haven't responded to my email yet.
2: Holy shit.
0: So does that, mean, dude, bro. Does that mean you have a chance of getting back on Twitter and regaining your account, or do you have to... start a new account if you want to join.
1: Well, so the email said, if you try to evade a permanent suspension, we will delete your next account. So I'm appealing right now. Hopefully I can get my account back because Malcolm Flex was suspended same day for the same thing, and he got his account back. So now I'm just waiting to see if they'll give me mine back. If not, though, I'm going to give him like a couple more weeks, and then I'll just start another account.
2: Hold up, bro. We gotta holler at Jack. And what's that? What's shorty name? Fucking Vidget. Hey, yes. Man, get my man his account back, bro.
1: Dude, and the worst part is I still get all my mentions, so I'm watching people tweet like, oh, free Sir Hottest, and it's just so sad. I feel like that SpongeBob meme where like Squidward's looking out the window watching Patrick and SpongeBob play. Like, that's me looking at all my notifications, just not being able to interact with them.
2: Yeah, if that ain't the most sadistic shit you can do to somebody, oh my god.
0: We titled so our last up. Episode, No Justice for Patriot J, No
1: yeah,
0: Peace.
1: Yeah, I saw that. That had me dying.
2: Yo, what the fuck, bro?
1: Yeah, dude, so right now it's fuck Twitter, but it's okay. I need a break from Twitter. I've been tweeting every day for like the past 10 years. It's kind of nice to just, I don't know, take a breather, but I feel so out of the loop these days.
2: I mean, you ain't really missing shit. It's the same old, you know what I mean?
1: I know,
2: just a science is a Republican talking point. I got that one last night, and I was like, whoa, wait a minute. What the hell?
1: I miss trolling the libs, man. That shit is funny. Sometimes I'll like log into the app just to look at what's trending to see what people are mad about.
2: Yeah.
0: One of my co-hosts, Noah, on our last episode, he made a comment about you, Jay. He was like, he made a comment about your tweet before you got banned. He was like, I gaslit 33,000 followers into, yeah. So like, if you could, just for him, since he couldn't be here tonight, if you could just explain what that meant, because I was like,
1: oh, so, well, I just thought it was, you know, people are always like, oh, stop, you're gaslighting me. Like, it's some like leftist shit that they say, like, oh, you were gaslighting my emotions. So I
2: what?
1: Just, tweeted, I gaslit 33,000 people into following me as a joke or whatever, just because I thought that shit was funny and I like to, I don't know, celebrate each little milestone with the follower count. But when I had my troll tweet, I gained 2,000 followers from that tweet. So then I quoted that tweet and I was like, oh, I definitely gaslit like the last 2,000 people into following me because they seriously thought I was like some guy who just joined Twitter who was like all of a sudden pro-Trump, anti-BLM out of nowhere. It's really
0: that was one of the I mean, anti-BLM is basically fair to say that's why you got the boot from Twitter, right? Seems like it.
1: I think so. I don't know. I feel like they were probably just waiting for me to fuck up, trying and looking for like any excuse to get me out of here, and they finally got one.
2: Bro, that's, I'm not even gonna lie, bro. That's one of my biggest fears. That's why I'm like, so, like, I don't want to say I'm careful, but bro, I think real hard before I push that send button. I'll tell you that much, bro. I get nervous, bro.
1: I thought so hard too. Like, I thought it would be a great troll, bro. The night before, I like literally copied that dude's tweet. I saved that shit to my drafts. I was like, all right, I'm tweeting this one tomorrow morning. So my problem is I thought too hard about it.
2: Bro, I don't understand. So like, they can't go through. I don't know, bro. Jack and Vidya, y'all gotta do something.
1: And the worst part is, like, all of my tweets after that were like people replying and me explaining that it was a joke, you know?
2: Right. And it's like, even if they went like before that tweet, they should be able to see like, nah, bro, he's making music. His music video is on his timeline. Like,
1: it was my pinned tweet, for Christ's sakes.
2: Exactly. Like, bro, I think you might be right. I think you went so hard against BLM that they were just like, oh, pull the plug.
0: That's what it seemed like.
1: It's all right, though. I'll wear it as a badge of honor. Fuck Jack.
2: Fuck Jack and Vidya. Bitches.
1: Hoes.
0: That episode with on Joe Rogan with Tim Pool, where Jack Dorsey bought his lawyer Vidya, was fucking hilarious. Yeah, bro. They got rid of the new asshole.
2: Straight up, Tim was like no holding back, like digging into them, bro. Like that shit was so satisfying to watch. Cause I think it was the Vidya chick. She kept trying to like push back and justify the shit she was doing. I'm like, shorty, you're losing this. Like, this is not going in your favor, and everybody's gonna see it. Y'all are full of shit.
0: I got a couple clips I pulled from today's news. First one, or maybe this was yesterday, but I think it was today. Kanye West.
1: You're gonna have to fill me in. Like,
3: people keep on saying, I think that y'all, you are Republicans, are
4: in cahoots. They saying that they're paying you to do what you're doing to be a distraction.
3: Bro, can't nobody pay me?
4: You got more money than Trump.
3: I got more money than Trump.
4: So you doing this?
3: All praise to God.
0: All due to God. But he does have more money than Trump. It's true.
2: That's biggest flex. That I saw that shit. Oh my God.
1: Classic Kanye.
2: Biggest flex. Can't nobody pay me? It's the way his voice like raised like six octaves when he said it. I'm like, oh, bro, that's some gangster shit. Oh, it's true, I literally jumped off the couch when I saw it. I was like, let's go.
0: That's who I'm voting for, man. I'm going to be honest. I'm voting Kanye because, I mean, especially since I'm in Tennessee, Trump's going to win either way. So fuck it.
2: Right.
0: A vote for Trump or a vote for Biden's a wasted vote. That's one thing that bugs the fuck out of me is when people say like voting third party is a waste. It's like, yeah, maybe if you're in a swing state, but when you're in a state that's always going to go to one part or the other, voting for a Republican or a Democrat is a wasted vote.
1: Yeah, that's how I feel here in California. It's like, why am I even going to go vote for Trump if he's not going to carry the state? But maybe that's how they want us to feel. Maybe there is a silent majority somewhere in California that's just too afraid to go vote for Trump, but I don't know.
2: I don't think so, son. I think we said that last one when I was on here. The silent majority shit? Nah, bro. I don't know.
1: We got too many illegal immigrants on the voting rolls for the state to ever turn red.
5: Four more years!
6: Now, if you want to really drive them crazy, you say 12 more years. Because we caught them doing some really bad things.
0: Real bad.
6: In 2016. Let's see what happens.
1: I wouldn't be upset with 12 more years of Trump.
2: I wouldn't. Bro, I honestly. Nah, go ahead.
1: Oh, I was just going to say, we don't even need the 22nd Amendment. Like, really?
2: Fuck it. Like, if the Trump just became a dynasty and they just kept passing it down, like, every 4 years, I'd be fine with that.
0: Yeah. I'd rather have Kanye 2024 than, like, Ivanka 2024. You know what I'm saying?
1: Oh, God. I hope Ivanka never runs for office. I don't even.
0: Better than Kushner.
1: I don't even want, like, Don Jr. to run either.
2: What? Bro, he might legalize cocaine and be doing blow on the podium.
1: The only Trump I want in office after Donald is Barron.
2: I feel that, bro. He's gonna be like 9 feet tall.
0: It's gonna
2: be
0: a while before he's 35.
2: I think, yeah.
1: That is the requirement.
2: Yo, did y'all see how tall that little kid is?
1: Dude, he's like an alien.
2: Son, I saw that shit and was just like, what in the hell they putting in his Wheaties, bro? Like, god damn.
1: Right?
2: Tall as shit.
1: I swear, I don't even think he's like 15 or something.
2: Something crazy. And I'm like, yo, like, draft him for the NBA. Shit, let him go.
1: Right?
2: He's tall as hell, dude.
1: Have the president's son balling in the league. That would be hilarious.
2: Flexed. Flexed, bro. Just creating a new team.
1: Imagine
2: Trump
1: courtside at like a Lakers game. Just rooting on for Barron.
2: Oh, man. The memes.
1: Yeah, damn. Yeah,
2: the
1: he's memes. Only 14. That's nuts.
2: Jesus.
0: What do you think about the back when he got really damaged by his vaccines and Trump was talking about how vaccines damage kids, like with autism and stuff? Like, why did Trump back off on that? Did Bill Gates get to him?
1: Probably.
0: Seems
2: probably.
0: Like it.
2: I mean, that's a money thing, you know what I mean?
0: It's fucked up.
2: You're probably like, yo, you about to fuck up my money. Don't do it, Donald. Okay.
0: we played the clips of how it must have been back on our two-part Bill Gates episode. We played the clips of Bill Gates going like, Trump wanted to get Robert Kennedy Jr., RFK Jr., or whatever his name is, on a vaccine panel to study safety of vaccines and do safety testing, and I told them that was a dead end. Bill Gates is such a fucking scumbag, dude.
2: It is a devil. Oh, man.
1: Agreed.
2: I just don't get it. Like you get on Twitter and fucking liberals and leftists want to argue with you. Like, bro, you listen to a motherfucker that's not even a doctor. Like, shut up, bro. Like, goddamn.
0: we played it when you were on mic last time, right? The Bill Gates... Bill Gates with Cooper. Is that
5: the top 10 videos that spread lies about you had almost 5 million views? It's also pointed out that according to Signal Labs, which is a media analysis company that tracks this, misinformation about you is the most widespread of all coronavirus falsehoods. So there's a conspiracy theory that one of our viewers asked about. I just want to play that that sound.
7: What would you say to the fringe portions of the public, like conspiracy theorists, that seem to think that you're somehow responsible for the outbreak?
5: There's also a conspiracy theory you're pushing vaccines because you're going to inject people with a tracking device when they get the vaccine. It's all part of a so-called globalist plot to control the world. QAnon folks are, you know, which is actually a group that's been targeting me as well lately. They're claiming falsely that I'm somehow connected with Jeffrey Epstein and global cabalists of sex traffickers. It's insane. What do you say to people who believe this stuff? Because, I mean, I'm sure you are inundated by people direct messaging me just insane stuff.
8: Yeah, the combination of having social media spreading things that are very titillating, to have this pandemic where people are uncertain and, you know, they prefer to have a simple explanation. It's meant that these things are really, millions of messages a day. And people like myself and Dr. Fauci become the target. Often the clever thing they do, you know, our foundation has given more money to buy vaccines to save lives than any group. You know, so you just turn that around. You say, okay, we're making money and we're trying to kill people with vaccines or by inventing something. And at least it's true. We're associated with vaccines, but you actually have, you know, sort of flipped the connection that we have there. You know, I hope it doesn't create vaccine hesitancy. I hope, you know, this whole story of innovation that's going on, that we do get the benefit of that. It's really the only good news I'm bringing you today is that the diagnostic, therapeutic, and vaccine innovation, these amazing private sector companies, without the coordination you would have liked, but they are doing it.
0: They're doing it, man.
2: It's true. It's true, and it's titillating.
0: My favorite part is part two when Anderson Cooper like keeps bringing up the fact that like the Q people are accusing him of being hanging out with Epstein. He's like, "Please help me, Bill Gates, please." Right.
8: And I do think people on the therapeutic side will be surprised. And you know, these are well-meaning people. You know, this is a time where people are doing great work. And, you know, so I hope the conspiracy stuff dies down. It's really, the numbers kind of blow my mind. And it's not just the fringe people that you would normally think of.
5: It's not at all. I mean, I can tell you,
2: I hate that shit.
0: It's not just the fringe people, right?
8: People
0: it's that smart you would
8: normally think of. Right.
5: It's not at all. I mean, I can tell you, I get stuff from people who seem, you know, they have lives, they have families. I don't know if they genuinely believe this, if they've just been misled. But, you know, and for me, it's, you know, they claim I was on Jeffrey Epstein's airplane and going to his island with Tom Hanks just insane, crazy stuff. What do you, I mean, do you think, I know internet companies are looking at this. Do you wish that they would play a role in taking stuff down, which is as demonstrably false?
2: Fuck no.
5: Because, I mean, it does have real-world, it does have real-world impact on vaccines or, you know, a nut showing up to a pizza parlor in Washington, D.C. with a gun.
8: Yeah, in some cases, they are taking things down. You know, it's a bad combination, a pandemic and social media and people looking for very simple explanation. Who's the bad guy here? And a lot of that's been connected to politics, more in the U.S. than in other locations. And, you know, of course, vaccines weren't popular with everybody even before this all started. So I'm a big believer in getting the truth out. And but it's kind of not as titillating to say, you know, Cooper is innocent.
0: He ain't.
8: You know, that's not as exciting. You don't forward that to quite as many people as you do the accusation.
5: Yeah.
0: Yeah.
1: Did he say accusation?
0: These fucking retards. Like, the whole thing is so stupid. Here's one of my favorites. Go ahead.
2: Like, you know that scene from Black Panther where Michael B. Jordan is like whooping his ass and he looking at everybody like, "Is this your king?" And I'm like, that's how I feel when I get to argue with him. I'm like, bro, like, this is who you stepped out here to back up. So, like, are you serious? Like, I don't even got to talk politics. I'm just go like, oh my God, like, just don't get it, dude. This shit leaves me so fucking confused on a daily basis. It's just not even funny anymore. Like, I just like
1: preaching to the choir right now,
2: bro.
0: This one's more recent. This is one of my favorites when, because Anderson Cooper in that last clip, he's like begging Bill Gates. He's like, "Please save me from all the QAnon people that say I was flying with Tom Hanks to Epstein's island." But then,
2: fringe.
0: This one's even better, dude. This one, for me, it's hilarious when people use truther as a derogatory term. It's like, they're right? A truther. Like,
1: how dare they?
0: Truther. They like the truth.
1: It's the most respectful insult.
2: You're a liar.
5: this is such a just a bizarre and ludicrous on its face conspiracy theory, but it also traffics in age-old anti-Semitic tropes about you know, global cabals of Jewish bankers, the Rothschilds, the Illuminati. It traffics in anti-Catholic conspiracy theories going back a long way. It's interesting. I mean, it's pretty obvious that the president's not didn't want to say anything about it because he likes the support of these people.
9: Right, and it's easy to dismiss QAnon as kind of a joke, Anderson, because what they believe is so ludicrous.
5: Yeah, it's not a joke. The guy showed up to the pizza parlor with weapons.
9: No, exactly. Yeah. Right. I mean, the FBI has classified this as a potential domestic terrorist group. There have been numerous acts of violence or attempted violence committed by
5: Trust
9: people.
5: Me, I get threats from them every single day. So,
9: right. Yeah. No, it's absolutely insane. And, you know, in some ways, this is sort of a John Birch Society for the internet age. But remember what happened with the actual John Birch Society in the 1960s. You had responsible voices in the Republican Party, people like Richard Nixon and William F. Buckley Jr. and others, basically trying to marginalize them. And that is not happening here. In fact, as you rightly showed, the president refuses to denounce them. His son, Eric Trump, has actually posted a giant Q on the QAnon slogan on his Instagram page.
0: Oh my God.
9: They are actively trying to get the support of these people who are really kooks. And as somebody pointed out, you know, in today's Republican Party, it's actually easier to be a supporter of QAnon than of Mitt Romney. Think about that for a second. That really tells you where we are today.
5: You know, Kevin, your reporting on it, it was really fascinating. You know, the people who I've communicated with some of the believers of this, and, you know, some of them seem like decent people who genuinely seem to believe that there is a global cabal of, you know, celebrities and, you know, who are drinking the blood of children, worshiping Satan. But a lot of them also just seem to, it plays into whatever, you know, I'm sure that a lot of them are 9/11 truthers. It plays into other, you know, racist, anti-Semitic tropes that have been around for a long time.
0: Well, you know, if you're a 9/11 truther, then you're clearly a racist anti-Semite.
1: Oh, yeah. You have to be.
2: Damn. Damn, bro. So I'm a racist anti-Semite. I learned something new today. I got called a PSYOP the other day, bro. That shit was crazy.
1: They called you a PSYOP? That's good.
2: Son, straight up called me a PSYOP, bro. I went outside
1: you
2: and
1: know
2: was
1: you
2: the
1: made
2: fattest
1: it.
2: Doobie. I was like, fuck yeah, bro. I was tempted to call my mom, like, yo, I did it.
1: They think I'm a op, mom.
2: Winning. Oh, man.
0: Oh, shit.
1: Nah, that's really how I felt when all those accounts thought I was a bot. I was like, fuck yeah. Like, I'm out here driving national news stories.
2: Right,
0: dude. I saw Jack. By the way, Jack Posobiec. I'm sure you saw this tweeted out when you got banned. I was like, "Holy
1: shit!"
0: Yeah.
1: I see it. I see it all.
0: That was pretty ball. That was pretty ball. I have my issues with Jack Posobiec. Mainly, my main issue with him is he's like he does this like cliche dumb shit where he's like, oh, it would be a shame if this got retweeted. It's like, dude, you fucking dipshit. It's like,
1: right.
0: But it was cool as fuck when he retweeted it. It was like,
1: yeah, that shit was tight. I felt so important, like getting suspended and having like people like Posobiec tweet about it.
0: Yeah. Yeah, it was dope.
1: I could have just been suspended and nobody noticed.
0: Yeah, it's like it's like when Alex Jones got banned and his audience tripled, you know?
1: Yeah, exactly. Mm-hmm.
0: Yeah.
2: Mm-hmm. I think with Alex is like justified everything he was saying. Like, you know what I mean? It's like, oh, he really telling the truth. They don't want him on here.
1: Right.
2: Listen more.
1: Like
0: Alex is great. I'm sure That's you guys spirit, heard this, it? But I've been hanging on to this clip for a while. The the Trump responding to Q.
10: The crux of the theory is this belief that you are secretly saving the world from this satanic cult of pedophiles and cannibals. Does that sound like something you are behind?
11: Well, I haven't heard that, but is that supposed to be a bad thing or a good thing? You know, if I can help save the world from problems, I'm willing to do it. I'm willing to put
1: problems?
11: Myself out there.
1: That was great. I love that dude.
0: And then earlier today, on today's episode of Dr. Phil, which, because I don't have cable, I wasn't able to get a good quality clip from, but I pulled somebody filming their TV of it. Today's episode of Dr. Phil.
12: Daughter's case is connected to a much larger criminal enterprise that tortures and kills its victims for a rare drug, adrenochrome. Now, we'll talk about that after the break.
13: My mom has a lot of theories on what happened to Jesse.
14: I believe that Jesse was tortured for the drug adrenochrome. Adrenochrome is a chemical that our body produces when we're extremely fearful. It gives you strength, it gives you vitality. And when you drink it, it gives you euphoria and power.
0: Hell yeah, dude. Dr. Phil is even woke now.
1: That's Let's crazy. Go. Dr. Phil
2: Let's had go. That
1: on network television?
0: Yeah. That's crazy. That's
2: I'm so today, happy right now, dude.
0: That was today's episode of Dr. Phil.
1: 2020 is amazing.
0: I know.
2: Dude, so I've been trying to tell people that. Everybody's like, oh, fuck 2020. Fuck. I'm like, bro, we've got some of the best memes, sound bites, and clips out of this year. That like, be, like pretty much trump everything else. Pun intended.
0: that's what I'm saying. It's like the apocalypse. Like, apocalypse doesn't only mean end of the world. It also means lifting of the veil. And that veil is fucking lifting pretty fucking quick, in my opinion.
2: Mm-hmm.
1: Oh, yeah.
2: Oh, yeah. Oh, yeah.
1: I still need Hillary to go to jail, though. Fuck her.
0: I was a guest on Grumpy Old Ben's a day or two ago, and that was my main question. It was like, is that like something we have to wait for the second term for? Hillary in jail?
2: Hillary not going to jail, dog.
1: I hope not, but I mean, I don't know.
0: I don't think it'll ever happen.
2: I don't either. I saw something, I think it was on Facebook, I don't know, somebody posted that her fucking court date got moved, and I was bro, like, she is the court, like, she's the system, dog, they, you can't fuck with her, what do you mean?
1: You're right.
2: As much as I want to see this bitch rot in hell and fucking go to jail and get tortured, whatever, it's not gonna happen. Like, she's gonna die of old age, well, maybe. Bill Clinton's still kicking around looking like Skeletor and shit, so I don't know.
1: She might catch a case of Corona, who knows?
2: Please.
1: Hey, do you guys know anybody who had coronavirus?
2: I think I had it.
0: My co-host, I'm pretty sure he had it, like, early on in the podcast. No matter what he tried to do, they would not test him. We had Pat Miletich, the UFC heavyweight Hall of Fame champion, on as our first guest. He had it back in, like late 2019.
2: Wait, they wouldn't test him though?
0: Well, no, yeah, it was like they were like, you have all the symptoms, but we can't test you. What I've heard from everybody in Tennessee.
2: Oh shit, yeah, I got tested. My test came back negative, but I had the fever, I had the headache, I had the body aches, fucking like 104 for 3 days straight with Tylenol and everything. And then I went to the hospital and they did a chest x-ray because I started like, I didn't have a cough, but I had like a buildup of phlegm and I was spitting that shit out and it had blood in it. And I was like, all right, I'm going to go get checked out. You know what I'm saying? So I go and they do the chest x-ray and the nurse comes in and she was like, did you get tested for COVID yet? And I was like, yeah, I'm just waiting for the results. She was like, oh, okay. Well, don't be surprised if it comes back positive, but since it's not, you have pneumonia. I was like, wait a minute, what? What do you mean?
1: Time out, what?
2: Like, yeah, bro. Like, I was so shook. She was like, it looks like COVID, but we'll have to wait and see what the test says. Like, bitch, if it looks like COVID, it's probably COVID. If this is the pandemic, I probably got it. But based on testing, like, I didn't get it. My girl and my daughter were just sick, and they both had the shortness of breath and everything. Test came back negative. I'm like, wow, y'all just don't know what the fuck you're doing. That's crazy.
1: That makes no sense. I figured they would have been had, like, some false positives. Or just anybody who's sick. Like, yeah, you got corona.
2: Like, you know, we know they boost the numbers. You can see, I wouldn't be surprised if they just tell, like you said, yeah. Just telling people, yeah, you got it. You got it. You got it. You broke your leg. Yeah, you got COVID. It's cool.
1: Yeah, no, I've heard about, like, my uncle was telling me he had a friend who died in a motorcycle accident and they counted it as COVID.
2: Oh, bro. We'd have been fighting. Yo, don't do that to my man.
0: Have you seen Barricade Garage? He's just put a new video up like a day or two ago. That dude's fucking hilarious. He's like slips on a banana peel in the video and he's like, it says COVID 1984, like written on Sharpie on the banana peel.
1: Wow. Yo. Why have I not thought of that? Like, COVID-1984.
0: And the voice, he plays all the characters in the voices. He's like, "You died of COVID, cuz." And he's like, "No, I didn't. I Epstein myself. I fell on a banana peel. I Epstein myself." And he's like, "No, you died of COVID, cuz."
1: That's crazy. I'm about to update my Facebook status with COVID-1984 because I can't tweet.
2: Let's go.
0: Facebook, man, that's something I haven't fucked with in a long time.
2: I hate Facebook. I use it daily, but I hate it.
0: So I don't know if Mo from Mo Facts is coming on today, but I got clips prepped for him because he did episode 44 was about the 44th president, and episode 45 was about 45 Savage.
2: We'll have some clips. Savage.
0: Yeah, have some clips 45. For that if you want to fuck with those.
2: Let's get it.
1: Yeah, run it back. Let's do it.
0: So yeah, because like it was racist when Trump said like he questioned Obama's credentials for being born in America, but then you go back to this and it was.
15: Tonight, Donald Trump was center stage in every way, accusing his nearest rival, Ted Cruz, of being too Canadian.
16: There's a big question mark on your head, and you can't do that to the party. You really can't.
0: Too Canadian. I'm hoping Mo comes on.
17: I'm not gay, but Mo was a very sexy man.
18: We were talking about Donald Trump tonight, and in the five previous debates, GOP debates, the consensus has generally been among the people that we've talked to among ourselves that Donald Trump is not the best debater. But tonight, there seemed to be a big change, Steve.
19: A lot of energy, and a lot of it, I think, had to do with him on issues such as the birther issue with Ted Cruz.
0: Oh,
2: ouch.
0: But it was never racist when it was about Cruz.
16: Because he was not born on the land, he cannot run for us. Here's the problem. We're running. He does great. I win. I choose him as my vice presidential candidate, and the Democrats, too, because we can't take him along for the ride. I don't like that, okay?
20: My I'll tell goodness. You what, Donald. You very kindly, just a moment ago, offered me the VP slot. I'll tell you what. If this all works out, I'm happy to consider naming you as VP. And so if you happen to be right, you could get the top job at the end of the day.
16: No, I think if it doesn't...
21: Right now, why are you raising this issue now?
16: Because now he's doing a little bit better. No, I didn't say before. It's true. No, it's true. Hey, look, he never had a chance. Now he's doing better. He's got probably a 4 or 5% chance.
1: Dude, the 2016 debates were like classic entertainment. People are going to study those for history.
2: Hell yeah.
0: I already have been. Dude, what do you think? Okay, I'm really hoping there's a Trump-Biden debate, but I don't think it's going to happen, man. I know, Mike, you and I talked about this last time.
2: I don't think they can let it happen. I don't think they'll let it happen.
1: I think if it doesn't happen, Trump wins in a landslide.
0: Well, he's probably going to win in a landslide either way.
1: You're right. But I feel like that'll kind of like let people know like that this guy Joe isn't all the way there and they're hiding him.
2: Unless they have Kamala debate him.
1: I know, right? That would be How would they do that? They're going to be They would just be like, it's a pandemic and we make the rules.
2: Straight up. We told you the word was sick. We're going to tell you he's debating Kamala now. That's what we're doing.
1: I think Trump might throw the first debate.
2: Oh, just to add a little hype for a second.
1: Just to make it a little interesting. Cause I remember, what was it? It was like the second debate, I think, versus Hillary, and he did like a terrible job. And then the next one was when he came back with like Juanita Broderick and all of Bill's accusers front row, and he was just coming for blood.
0: That shit, man, that shit was crazy.
2: That shit was amazing.
0: Here's more Trump versus Ted Cruz.
16: I want to really thank the folks from Maine and from Kansas. We came in second, and we really didn't spend very much time. We spent 2 hours in one place and 2.5 hours in the other, and we came in with a strong second. So I want to thank those folks, and I want to congratulate
3: Ted on Maine and on Kansas, and he should do well in Maine because it's very close to Canada. Let's face it.
0: I mean, shit. Like,
1: you can't write this stuff, man. That dude's hilarious.
0: Yeah, I mean, he accused of Ted Cruz being born in Canada, and then like people were like, "Is that really true?" And then Ted Cruz came out.
20: I was born in Canada, as you have heard by now.

0: be President of the United States as it relates to your natural-born status?
1: Sure. I'm happy to, Julie. Thank you for that question. The law under the Constitution and federal law has been clear from the very first days of the Republic. The child of a U.S. citizen born abroad is a natural-born citizen. What the Constitution requires is for anyone to be president, they have to be a natural-born citizen. So if you or I travel abroad and we have a child overseas, that child is a U.S. citizen by virtue of birth. That's true if U.S. service members are traveling abroad, if they're defending this country. That's why John McCain was a natural-born citizen, even though he was born in Panama, because his parents were U.S. citizens. That's why George Romney, Mitt Romney's dad, was a natural-born citizen, even though he was born in Mexico when his parents were Mormon missionaries. And so the law is straightforward. Indeed, the very first Congress, which was consisted of many of the framers of the Constitution, the authors of the Constitution, wrote the very first laws on citizenship. And they explicitly defined the child of a U.S. citizen born abroad as a natural-born citizen. Now, my mother was born in Wilmington, Delaware. She is a natural-born citizen. I was born in Canada, as you have heard by now.
2: Hey.
0: I've heard that.
1: But I was a citizen by birth by virtue of my mother's citizenship, so I've never been naturalized. I've never breathed a breath of air on this planet when I was not a U.S. citizen. It was the act of being born that made me a U.S. citizen. So under the law, the question is clear. There will still be some who try to work political mischief on it, but as a legal matter, this is clear and straightforward.
3: There are some, just to follow up, some legal scholars who say Donald Trump would have standing to bring a lawsuit. Is that something you would welcome, just to put it to bed once and for all?
1: You know, look, you can never write off the possibility of Donald Trump suing you. He is welcome to file whatever lawsuit he likes. That lawsuit would not succeed. It is not a meritorious lawsuit. If he wants to file a lawsuit, he can file it and lose. But the legal merits of the matter are clear.
4: I like that. That's so funny. I can't believe Trump got him to a point where he had to like answer that on a debate stage.
5: Put that pressure on him, bro.
2: Man, Ted Cruz looked like a weird ass fucking creepy fuck until he got that beard. Now that he has the beard, it's like I can deal with him.
4: Yeah, he looks like
5: Marvel,
4: bro.
5: Mm-hmm. Mm-hmm.
4: Yeah. I met Ted Cruz.
5: Yeah, they brought up the fucking Mormons.
2: You met Ted Cruz? I want to hear this story.
4: Yeah, no, I went to some like little, I guess, discreet LA fundraiser thing, and he was the speaker, and it was cool. I got a selfie with him afterwards. I said, "Mr. Cruz, let me get a selfie." He was like, "Sure."
1: I was born in Canada, as you have heard by now.
4: I like calling him Raphael, because that's his real name.
5: What?
4: Yeah, his real name is Raphael Edward Cruz.
2: Yeah. You remember when Trump was saying that, like, Ted Cruz's dad was one of the JFK assassins?
4: Yes! Oh, my God.
2: It's like, I didn't make it up. I just pointed it out, you know? It's public domain.
4: What a fucking gangster.
5: Trump's a savage, bro. 45 savage.
2: 45 savage.
5: Oh, man.
2: Dude, Mo got such a great shout out on Joe Rogan yesterday. It was awesome.
5: I got to finish watching that too.
2: Adam was talking about ADOS and he brought up MoFax. I was like, oh shit, hell yeah.
4: I think the only Joe Rogan episode that I've watched or like attempted to watch, I didn't even finish it, was Hotep Jesus' episode.
2: Oh, dude! You didn't watch the Gavin McGinnis episodes or the Alex Jones episodes?
5: Holy
4: no,
5: shit.
4: I haven't seen any of them.
5: You haven't seen the Alex Jones episode, dog?
4: No,
2: it's good.
5: Oh, bro, you need to do that.
4: I've just seen like the memes. I think were aren't they like smoking pot or something?
2: Yeah, yeah.
5: I'm kind of retarded.
2: The dude that makes like I'm kind of retarded. I'm here. Hotep Jesus has been on Alex Jones' show, too. It's pretty good.
5: Yes, he has a few times.
4: Yeah.
2: This is from episode 911 of Joe Rogan, the first one. But I pulled this clip after MoFax episode 44 about Obama and the birth certificate thing. And this gives a little more background. It's pulled from the Joe Rogan episode with Alex Jones. Pretty good.

0: Obama's running for office, and Hillary's people, because I follow the news every day, Hillary's campaign, this letter came out, puts out that he's born in Kenya. And I'm like, ah, screw her. I was quietly, and I'm really ashamed of this, but I told listeners this, so I'll just say it. I was an early on Obama supporter in that I wanted to try to unify people. I didn't like John McCain. So I said, yeah, he's bad. The Democrats are bad. But I hated what had happened so much.
1: We were fooled by Obama, too.
0: Well, I was hoping.
2: Well, let's let him talk.
0: I mean, I wasn't an Obama supporter. I just didn't attack him.
2: You liked it better than the alternative.
0: Yeah, I didn't push him for office. I was just like hoping that all his BS was real.
2: Okay.
0: So, and then I started hearing these leaks, and it was from Hillary. You can Google this. Hillary first progenerated the whole deal. So I'm sitting there hearing that he's born in Kenya. So I think, I don't care. That's a bunch of BS. And then the articles start coming out as the right wing picks it up, who does the research. And it's his wife in like 2006 and 2007 in speeches going, my husband born in Kenya knows about the immigrant's experience. It's video. You can pull up. Michelle Obama. Oh, yeah. Pull it up. And then Harvard Law Review, which he headed up for at least 3 years. He was the editor. And he says, I was born in Kenya. A little bitty blurb by his picture.
1: Really?
0: Oh, yeah. Says he's born, but he wasn't born in Kenya.
3: He wasn't born in Kenya.
4: You guys think he was born in Kenya?
3: Up with his whole story?
5: He's an agent, bro. His parents, like, they groomed him. He was born.
3: Frank Marshall Davis. Yeah. The whole born in Kenya thing was a total psyop, like a distraction, like a red herring. Yep. From the real shit, which was the fact that he was groomed, raised, and bred by the CIA. Yep. His mom was,
0: People want to say he's illegitimate. They then look at him in the Harvard Law Review saying he's born in Kenya. They look at clips. They look at the fact he won't release his birth certificate. He had a name named Barry Satura in Indonesia. He had all these weird cutout names. He had like five aliases.
2: Wow.
1: Why is
0: then
1: that?
0: He wrote Dream. Look it up.
2: Because he's a baller.
0: He wrote Dreams of My Real Father.
2: Right.
0: Or Dreams of My Father. Dreams of My Real Father is the documentary. And in it, he talks about Frank Marshall Davis, the communist, famous pornographer that he spent summers with. He looked side by side, it's the same guy. So they were worried that it was going to be Frank Marshall Davis. But it had actually been his mom in like a scam, making money off, she was CIA, bringing back people to the U.S. in sham marriages to have them immigrate. It was basically a cover-up of the fact that his real father was Frank Marshall Davis, the communist. And so that's who Obama's real dad was. And Dreams of My Real Father breaks it all down. It's online. It's pretty powerful info.
2: So what does that mean?
0: It just is a perfect example of you're not born in Kenya. You're really born in Hawaii on the main city-based island. They're in Honolulu to Frank Marshall Davis.
2: Right.
0: And your grandfather's CIA and your mother's CIA. That's all been declassified. And you're this cutout person.
2: His mom was a CIA?
0: Oh, yeah.
2: What did she do for the CIA?
0: She was a sex operative.
3: She was a sex operative.
0: Yeah. Look up Obama Frank Marshall Davis. Or Obama Dreams.
1: So what
0: do
1: you think about the conspiracy theory that Obama was like bred by the CIA the whole way through, all the way
0: That's
1: up?
0: True. It's not a theory.
3: Hey.
5: Bingo.
3: Yeah, he was definitely an asset. And for all we know, maybe the CIA got way better at their job and Trump is too. I mean, who knows?
4: I really hope not. Ooh. That's like my worst nightmare.
3: Yeah.
4: But I do think about it all the time. Like, what if Trump is a bad guy? I would never.
3: It would be the greatest, you know, 10D chest that the, like, well, we talked about, we had Pat Miletich on as our first guest.
6: I mean, Trump created Vince McMahon. He taught Vince McMahon how to be Vince McMahon. So this could be the greatest WWE carnival show ever in the history of mankind. I don't believe that, though.
3: It's possible, though, right?
4: Yep. Always possible.
5: Very possible.
3: What's the positive? I guess I want to hear arguments pro and like for and against that Trump is just part of the plan. They would have to be so well organized to everybody attack Trump in the mainstream and like have him still be part of the plan, but it's possible.
4: They were organized enough to kill like 3,000 Americans on September 11th, so who knows? I wouldn't put anything past these devils.
3: Yeah.
5: I mean, yeah, but I don't know, dude. With everything that's happened so far in 2020, it almost, like,
7: it just feels right on the inside. Yeah.
5: It does, because it's like we all know that, like, they wanted Hillary to win that. Like, we caught them fucking shitting on Bernie so she could win.
4: Yeah, you know what I mean? And then they wouldn't have gone to such extreme measures or anything.
5: Exactly, and they got caught doing it if that wasn't
4: just
5: the plan.
4: Just to have Trump win, yeah.
5: Exactly. I don't see that happen. And then to have him win and then have her still not go to trial or get arrested or anything like that, you know what I mean? But it's possible. It's very possible. I don't want to think like that, though. Holy shit. Like, I'm already pessimistic enough, dude. Like, don't make Trump the bad guy, my man.
4: I
3: would think
4: bad
3: like
4: guys,
3: that. Go ahead.
4: Well, I think that bad guys are still winning. When I see, like, I don't know, all these celebrities die or whatever, and I just think it's like a blatant, like, ritual, like Chadwick Boseman. Like,
5: yeah,
4: I don't know,
5: bro.
4: If Trump was a good guy fighting for, like, good people, I guess, how is, like, half of the deep state still being able to operate or whatever? And he only talks about, like, I guess the political deep state. He never talks about, like, the three major record labels who do all this evil stuff too. So it's weird. I don't know. Like,
3: yeah.
4: I don't see how they're still operating in the manner.
3: Jay-Z's a scumbag. We did half an episode just about Jay-Z. And he has this one song where you play it backwards and it says, "Murder, murder, Jesus, 666. And that was enough to make me know that Jay-Z's a scumbag. But
4: yeah, he's got a bar. He says, "Jesus can't save you. Life starts when the church ends," on, like, the New York song with Alicia Keys.
5: Alicia Keys, yeah.
3: That Gray album he did with Danger Mouse, there's like three tracks on there. If you play it backwards, it's like, holy shit. Because normally it sounds like, but then when you play it backwards, it's like super satanic. We did a whole episode about how to sell your soul to Satan, and we included some Jay-Z lyrics in there played backwards, because that shit's crazy.
5: He's a piece of shit.
3: But I forgot what I was going to say, but I will say I just finished binge watching all four seasons of the Boondocks. So
4: nice.
3: Yeah.
5: Yo, you think, like, because Kanye found his call to power, like his reasoning, like he went like super holy, you know what I mean? You think that might be part of the reason why him and Jay fell up?
3: MoFax,
4: I think
3: kind of in the same camp I am, where he might be part of the Christian Illuminati.
4: Ooh, low key, he be hanging out with Joel Osteen too much.
5: Big facts.
8: You just blah blah gay sex, blah blah Congress.
4: Man, rest in peace, John Witherspoon.
3: Dude, he was so great.
5: Big rest in peace. Yo, what do you think is happening if, like, they drop another season of Boondocks?
8: Is that when you make love to your woman, then right before that special moment, you beat upside the head, snatch a purse, and throw it down the stairs?
4: say that one more time. What were you saying?
5: I said, what do you think? Like, do you think they could actually drop another season of Boondocks right now with the way things are so PC?
3: They're talking about it, but it probably PC.
4: It's going to be like a PC Boondocks.
3: Yeah.
5: Oh, bro, I'll boycott the shit out of that.
4: Because, dude, on the Boondocks Instagram page, hold on, I got to pull this up. They had, like, a picture of Huey with, like, some gay-ass quote. He says, "Every disease ain't a hoax. Most vaccines don't have microchips. The news is lying to you, but so is the internet. A fake progressive is better than a real fascist." And so I commented, and I was like, I go, Huey would have never said that shit, and like 400 people liked my comment, because it's true.
3: Yeah, fuck that.
4: It is not.
8: It was so boring.
5: Bro, that's bullshit. I'm extremely tight right now that they did that to my guy. Like nigga, that's Huey, gay, bro. Like, don't do that.
3: Huey is one of my favorite cartoon characters ever, up there with Butters South Park.
4: The producers also passed on having John Witherspoon's son play Granddad, which was really messed up, I thought, because the dude sounds
5: because they did
4: like,
5: a video. Ass,
8: faggot ass, punk ass, pussy ass, bitch ass, nigga! You want to do something? Bitch ass, nigga! You got a problem with that, nigga?
4: The new
5: that's my favorite episode. The first
4: new Stink Meaner has to be Brandon Tatum going, "You want to be hood, nigga?
8: You better have insurance. Ass whooping insurance."
4: This shit would be perfect.
9: Oh, shit.
10: Yeah, but I don't mean bitches in a disrespectful way. I mean it as a general word for women.
5: You want to be a hood nigga? Bro, that shit was so... Like, dog, I had that shit on a 65-inch in my living room.
4: It was so funny watching it in real time.
5: Like, dog, my mother-in-law saw that shit. She started cracking up. We were all just in the living room dying, son.
4: Oh my God.
5: Like, oh, he got a little black in him. He got a little nigga in him. Okay.
4: That's funny.
5: All right, Brandon. You want to be hood, nigga? That's a shirt. Stop it. Oh, God.
4: Classic moment in black internet history.
5: 2020 wins again, bro. I'm telling you.
4: You're right.
5: Yo, did you see that Candace and Cardi shit, though?
4: Not really. I saw, like, some screenshots on IG, but I don't know.
5: They were going back and forth, but Candace was throwing haymakers, bro. But it's so funny. They, like, people really thought Cardi won that. Candace isn't intelligent enough to debate with Cardi. And I'm like, what?
4: That's
5: your
4: ridiculous
5: opinion?
4: Dude, Cardi B is stupid, right? Bro, she's a stripper who, like, drugs people
5: straight up, bro. I tweeted something, she, like, oh, what did she say? She said something about Candace and I quote tweeted, and I was like, bro, don't you got some politicians to go drug and, like, rob and shit? Like, you thought we forgot, bro? That junk kind of blew up a little bit, but it's just like how, like that shit's so disrespectful to black people. Like, not only is she not black, but this is who you get to talk to the black community. This is our representative. Not even no person of substance. You got this bitch talking about wet ass pussy, and she talking to us. Like, come on, bro.
4: What?
5: That shit pisses me off. Cause it's like, if they had somebody that was, like, actually intellectually sound, or, like, had some substance, I'd still be mad at them for all the bullshit. But it's just,
4: you know,
5: like,
4: they would never do that.
5: Fuck no, bro. They're smart. They want the vote. They know how to get it. Like, as sad as that is to say, they know what they're doing.
4: It works. You can't blame them for being effective, I guess.
5: I blame them. Fuck them.
4: All right. Yeah, we can blame them for it.
5: Bro, I tweeted something. I was like, yo, I'll debate any black person in all caps that thinks voting for Joe Biden is the move, bro. That tweet blew up. I got like 4,000 followers off that shit, right?
4: Damn.
5: And I was just reading through the comments. Yeah, dude. And I'm just like, people like, oh, then step out here. And, oh, you really think Trump, you're a racist, you coon Uncle Tom? I'm like, bro.
4: Racist.
5: Joe Biden thinks you just a dumb nigga, son. Like, that's the most racist. Like, he is the most racist, like, representation of racism that you could have. And you sitting here defending this motherfucker. You want to call me a coon? Bro, if you don't shine them tap dancing shoes and go get them butter biscuits and shut the fuck up, bro. That, like, I'm not going to debate nobody. There's no point. I'm high as shit. I ain't gonna lie to you.
4: I'm serious.
3: What are you smoking on? What you smoking on?
4: Should I smoke?
5: My boy.
3: Fuck yeah.
5: I got some killer last week, bro. Straight up gas. And I was like, I was running out of time because I had to take a shit again. So I was like, all right, I got to take a shit. And then I'm sitting there on the toilet and I'm twisting my shit up, bro. And I run outside and I, like, power smoked that thing. And then I came up here and sat down to do this podcast. And as soon as I sat down, my room just, like, kind of, like, closed in a little bit. And I was like,
0: when you shit outside, it's not going to be a decent shit.
11: Yeah.
4: What part of the country you stay in, Mike?
5: I'm in New Hampshire.
4: Nice.
5: Yes, sir. Live free or die, baby.
4: That's kind of close to Canada, right?
5: I'm not going to lie to you, bro. Before I'm from Virginia. And so I moved up here, I think it was like 5-6 years ago. And my girl was like, yeah, let's move to New Hampshire. And I'm like, all right, well, where's New Hampshire? She showed me on a map. I'm like, motherfucker, that's Canada. That's, like, we right there, bro. It's like a 3-hour drive.
4: Wow. Have you ever been?
5: No, I haven't been to Canada yet. I'm not really trying to go up there and fuck with you, though, bro. Like, I don't really, like, I thought I wanted to go to Canada. And then I learned politics, and I'm like, nah. Like, I know you're in Cali. I never step foot in Cali, bro. Like, it's not gonna happen.
4: Come on, bro. You got to. It's beautiful.
5: I'm good. Google Maps. I'm straight. Y'all got fires and Antifa and fucking all kinds of crazy shit, and fucking you can fuck kids
4: we got,
5: now.
4: We got weed and the beach, bro. We got weed and the beach.
5: Bro, I got the beach 30 minutes from my crib, and I can go to Maine or Boston if I need weed, so.
4: Oh, yeah, huh? I guess you got the Atlantic Ocean over there.
5: Oh, yeah. I went to the beach this past weekend, bro. That shit was sweet. It's cold as shit.
4: See, we got good weather.
5: And I was probably, like, the only black person out there.
4: It don't ever get cold. Yeah, we got good weather, and we got niggas.
5: Two things I don't want. I don't want your meat, and I definitely don't want to be around no bunch of niggas.
4: I don't blame you, man.
5: Yeah, bro, I'm not going to say what I want to say, but I don't really trust my people.
4: Come on, man. This is a safe space.
5: I don't trust niggas, bro.
4: Cool.
5: Like, you'd be like, oh, you got to watch out for white people. I'm like, yeah, okay, bro. I've been robbed a couple of times. So I really don't fuck with my people.
4: Fucking
5: some of them,
4: Jake,
5: yeah.
4: Jake has never ran up on you, huh?
3: I don't mean to dunk on Cali, but I just went to get my tags renewed for my truck in Tennessee, and you don't even have to wear a mask in the courthouse, so.
5: Let's go. Wow. Yeah, but we're at full capacity at the restaurants.
4: I was in Nevada for the past couple weeks, and it just blew my mind being able to sit down in a restaurant and eat some food. Out here in Cali, we have to sit in, like, the patio or, like, the outside parking lot of establishments, and it's pretty annoying.
5: I bet, dude. Like,
4: and they don't let you go to your seat that's outside unless you're wearing a fucking mask.
5: Bro, that's the stupidest shit ever. Watching people wear masks outside literally makes me so mad, bro. I get, like,
4: so dumb.
5: Viscerally upset. I'd be ready to hit people. Like, this lady was jogging on our way home from Walmart, and she, like, had the full mask on, and I'm like, yo, it's not even a, like, elevation mask or a training mask, bitch. You just got a bandana wrapped around your face. Like, no, what are
4: she's
5: you
4: just
5: doing?
4: Looking cool.
5: Looking cool, just running down the street. Like, you know you can't breathe.
4: I know you've seen the dweebs who are, like, driving in their car alone with the mask on.
5: Dog, yes. No, I got one better for you. There was this lady, we went to the beach, bro. She was out in the water with her fucking mask on.
4: Yeah. What?
5: Yeah, you heard me. Yeah. She's out there, like, letting the water hit her knees, bro, with her fucking mask on.
4: That's
5: like,
4: so funny.
5: Bro, that shit was so, like, I got mad. I had to, like, go walk around. Honestly, I went to the car and smoked a little bit, but because I was hot.
4: People,
5: I was just like, this shit
4: people really
5: is stupid.
4: Think this mask shit will just, like, save them from everything. Like, they not, weren't telling us 3 months ago, like, hey, don't wear masks, it's pointless.
5: Right. The mask is just a representation of the respect you have for everybody else. Like, ah, man, fuck everybody. I ain't wearing no mask.
4: For real, dude.
5: Niggas
4: I'm a free
5: every
4: American.
5: Day, you gonna be all right.
4: For real. And shouldn't, like I hate when people say, like, oh, wear the mask for other people, because if someone else is wearing a mask, shouldn't they be, like, safe from my germs if I had the virus?
5: Right. Isn't that what the mask is supposed to do? Like, all right,
4: that's
5: hold
4: crazy.
5: On. So we're wearing the mask, why I gotta give you 6 feet? If I gotta give you 6 feet, why I gotta wear the mask? If I'm
4: right?
5: doing both, like, why the fuck are we talking about a vaccine? Come on, son.
4: For real.
5: Hey, come it's on, the, son, I'm gonna catch you in your shit.
4: It's the mask of the beast.
5: Straight up. That's what, and it, you know what I was thinking? I was talking to my girl on the way home. I was like, yo, it's about to get cold up here where I'm at. Like, mid-October, it's going to get dropped down to, like, 50, 40. And I'm like, it's about to be hoodie season, and these motherfuckers still got masks on. Like, it's, wow. I got a feeling this is about to get crazy out here. Cover your whole fucking
4: that
5: face because it's cold and you got your mask on.
4: Second Problem. Wave.
5: Man, yeah, all right. You mean, like, flu season, or just, like, when everybody gets cold because the seasons change? Like, every
4: yeah,
5: other
4: guess,
5: fucking
4: I don't
5: year?
4: Know. They've been hyping up the second wave, though, like.
5: They hyped this shit up. We're gonna, 2 million people are gonna die. Like, alright, bro, like, that's a lot, but it ain't 330 or 350 million. Like, come on, fam. Like, don't do this to me. Like, the numbers, they're not close to each other. Like, I feel so cold saying that shit, but it's like, bro, that's not a lot of people. Out of 7 billion people on the planet, you trying to scare people with 200,000?
4: Right,
5: and people
4: bro,
5: believe
4: like,
5: you?
4: It's just the common cold, man. That's all they did was started testing for the cold, and now they're like, ah, don't go outside. The cold's everywhere.
5: You're right. Shut down the parks and shit, bro. Like, I had to keep my daughter in the house for 3 months. Like, because, like, I didn't know at first. I'm like, all right, well, I'm not going to go against what they're saying and put her at risk, so I got to kind of pay attention. Like, she couldn't go to the grocery store. They shut down all the parks and shit. And then I started doing, like, mad research. I'm like, yo, fuck all this. We're going outside, baby. And we've been fine. Like, they got sick, but they got over it. Like, you're going to get sick and you're going to be all right. For the most part.
4: People have immune systems.
5: Right. It's that staying in that house, not getting sunlight, being scared all the time that's going to weaken your immune system. But they won't tell you that part.
4: Big facts.
5: And they called Trump crazy when he was talking about injecting UV light. Like, yo, this motherfucker might be on to something.
4: Right, like,
5: you know what I'm saying? Big facts, this, bro, that's 2040 shit. Like, you need to listen to this motherfucker.
4: Let's use light to kill the virus. And niggas was like, he's stupid. Like, bro.
5: Bro, it dies in light, you idiot. Like, what are you, come on, son. It's like, no, niggas don't do nothing but watch fucking CNN all day. Listen to Charlamagne and Ebro. You fucking idiots. Oh man. Oh. Yo, what y'all think about Rittenhouse?
4: Oh, that kid, dude, he's a G, bro.
5: Yeah.
4: I hate when people call him like a terrorist because they act like he was just out here indiscriminately shooting people, like he was not being chased and using his gun in self-defense. And it's not like clear from the video that like people are like, oh, the dude's a hero. He hit him with the skateboard. Like, why would you hit somebody who has a gun with the skateboard and not expect to get shot and killed?
5: Straight up. Straight up. Motherfucker had a death wish. I give Kyle all his props for the shit he did in Kenosha. Did you see the video where he was hitting on Shorty?
4: No,
5: he was punching that girl. Yeah, bro. Like, there's no context.
4: I thought you were talking about
5: spitting
4: game. I was like, timeout, what?
5: Oh, nah. he started, there's a video. I don't know what happened. It seemed like some altercation or like a verbal disagreement. And then these two chicks started fighting. And he walked up behind the other chick and threw like four punches at the chick. And I'm like, yo, you held it down in Kenosha, but this is bitch made, bro. Like, you don't do that. If they're fighting, let them fight. As long as your girl's not getting jumped by like three or four broads, like fucking send it, dude.
4: Right.
5: Like,
4: facts.
5: Mm-hmm. Kind of, like, I don't know, because I stood up this kid and everything, like, yo, self-defense, and they dropped the video, and I was like, oh, man, that just does not look good. Like, yeah, nah, he's a piece of shit that acted in self-defense. It doesn't change what he did in Kenosha. Does kind of make him a hoe, but, I mean, it is what it is. At least he's alive.
4: True that.
5: Yeah.
4: Fuck COVID. Fuck Kyle. I miss Twitter.
5: All praise 2020.
4: I need my dopamine back.
5: Did you hit the bong yet?
4: Nah, I don't think I'm gonna do it. I got class in 45 minutes. I hate being in class high.
5: I feel that.
4: I'd be in class high, spiritual level. Like, fuck, I can't wait to get out of class.
5: Yep. Not paying attention to shit. Just like, god damn.
4: For real.
5: Clock moving slow as shit.
4: Right?
5: Bro, the most stuck I've ever been, I think it was 2,000 milligrams worth of edibles, dog.
4: Oh my god, I already know where this is going.
5: Dude, like, I was good, like, I was fine, you know what I mean? Took it, I felt a little bit, and I'm like, yeah, all right, cool. And then I finally sat down, bro, I thought that motherfucking couch was eating me, son. I didn't know what was happening. Feet felt all fucking light and shit. I'm sitting there just, like, doing flutter kicks off the edge of the couch and shit. Just like, okay. Okay. <You're> like,
3: last time Jay was on, it was my birthday, and I ate, like, a little... I guess it was a course of like 24, 30 hours. I ate like 1500 milligrams and I was just fucking out of it for that whole podcast and for the rest of the day.
4: But, the very first time I took an edible, I was young. I think I was in like middle school. I was like, all right, this is cool or whatever. I was high and then I went home and I passed out at like 7 p.m.
5: Jesus Christ. Hey, you get some good sleep off of edible, bro.
4: Facts.
3: Yeah, dude, it wasn't even an edible. Like, the first time I smoked, like, good Blue Dream, like, right when I first started smoking, it was, like, my first semester of college. And I said, this is so retarded, dude. I sat down. I went into class and sat down in the seat, like near the front of the class where one of the open desks were open. And yeah. I was, for like a solid 30 seconds, I was reaching up to try to buckle in my seatbelt. I kept reaching up like, where the fuck is my seatbelt, like, to strap in? And then I realized, like, fuck, I'm in class.
4: That is so funny.
5: That's hilarious. Oh, yeah. Was allegedly, I should say. Amazing. Oh, yeah, allegedly.
3: Allegedly, politically nonviolently. As Alex Jones would say, I'm gonna shoot Robert Mueller in the face politically nonviolently. That's how you get away with that.
5: Cover your ass real quick.
3: Yeah.
5: Oh man. Yo, y'all ever fuck with acid allegedly?
3: Yes. Allegedly.
5: Yeah. Allegedly. Yeah.
4: Factually, bro. Yes, I've done that.
3: There was these tabs with Bernie Sanders' face on them, and that was the night that changed me and one of my co-hosts' life, allegedly.
5: Allegedly.
4: Dude, I may or may not have been on acid at Camp Flognaw 2016, I think.
5: Let's go.
4: And that was, let's go. that was an experience.
5: I bet. Holy shit, dude.
3: Yeah, dude, I got so fucked up at Bonnaroo, one of the like more recent times I was there, to where I literally experienced being Kendrick Lamar on stage. Like, I thought I was Kendrick Lamar, and I was like convinced that I was like,
4: he said, yeah, soldiers DNA.
3: it was bad, dude. I mean, it was great at the time, but then when I realized that actually wasn't Kendrick Lamar and what was actually going on. It...
5: Oh, man. Yeah, bro. I think it was like these maybe people like a year are crazy. Or two ago. I was working at the smoke shop. Me and my coworker dropped acid. And we didn't tell my girl, bro. And then we all went to Walmart and we're walking through this fucking store. And I looked over at my coworker, bro, and she was stuck staring at this motherfucking, like, couch cushion that was in one of the middle, like, little, like, I don't know what they're called, but the fucking, like, end cap things, bro. She was just stuck staring at it. And I looked at her, and she looked back at me, and she was like, bad idea. I was like, why, bro? And as soon as I said why, that shit hit, and I was just like, oh, okay, this is a bad idea.
11: I've learned my lesson. Bro. I'm never, ever, ever going to smoke weed again.
5: Dog, I came home and the shit started getting intense, so I just laid on the floor and put on Dragon Ball Super, and I swear to God, son, I watched the same 30 seconds of that episode like 100 times, because I was like, is he on acid or am I on acid? And I kept rewinding it. I'm just like, all right, bro, what the fuck is happening? Allegedly,
3: politically nonviolently. Hey, by the way, how's your hand? Is it pretty much good to go now?
5: It's healed and everything. I've been going to therapy twice a week. I mean, it's decent. I don't really have any strength in my ring and my pinky finger. So like when she had me squeeze these like calipers that like measured my grip strength, and in my right hand it was like 137 pounds, and then we did my left hand and it was 27 pounds, and I was just like, okay.
4: Dang.
3: She should have had you squeeze
5: a baby with this thing.
3: She should have had you squeeze her titties, you know.
5: Man, if she, it might have worked better. I might have had a better grip. I've been doing this
12: for a long time.
5: But you know, the scar's there. It's healed up and everything. Still hurts like a bitch though.
3: That I still can't get over that video of your hand, man. That was fucking. That was fucked up, man.
5: I actually watched it the other night. And I was just sitting there looking at it. I'm just like, God damn. That was gnarly.
3: Fucking crazy, man. Like, it's fucking crazy.
5: Yeah. Yes, sir. And then, like, I'm sitting here looking at it now, and I'm just like the body is crazy, bro. Like, shit just closed back up. Almost looks like it never happened. Almost.
4: Dude, that's how I feel. I broke my hand in, like, June. And then it just healed after a month of not using it, and it just blew my mind away.
5: Shit's crazy. You kind of feel like Wolverine and a little Deadpool, like, you know what I mean?
4: Facts. Just like very slowly.
5: Very slowly.
3: Yeah,
5: it's
3: like a little baby hand. Yeah.
5: Yo, y'all seen the trailer for that new movie with Gerard Butler, the Greenland joint?
4: No, sir.
5: With the asteroids?
3: Yeah, what's weird is...
4: They're still putting out new movies?
5: Yeah.
3: No, the trailer for that movie came out a while ago, and then it got banned. Like, it disappeared off YouTube and off everything, and you had to pirate it to find even the trailer. And I think it was because of the... there was something that happened around that time that made it suspicious as to why they pulled that trailer. I'm trying to figure out what it was.
5: Wasn't there an asteroid, like, because there were a couple of asteroids that they were saying were kind of close or were going to pass by, and if it shifted a little bit, we get smacked and all that shit. I've heard that come up, like, a few times this year.
3: Yeah, it wasn't that. It was something... it was something. Yes, I don't know what it was.
5: Yeah, bro, that fucking... I watched the Greenland movie. It's not even out yet. It don't come out for another 13 days, allegedly.
4: Exclusive preview or what? You cool with Gerard Butler himself?
5: Yeah, we can say that. We can say that, sure.
3: Whatever. Was he the one in the South Park that was like, fighting round the... No, that was Russell Crowe. Fighting around Russell the Crow. World! Yeah.
4: Dang, I just forgot about that.
5: Bro, like, that movie was... It was, like, I haven't had anxiety watching a movie in a long time. And it's the way they portrayed, like, the news media's coverage of it. Because, like, I guess, like, they had been watching this thing in the sky, and they had named it, and the news was covering it. It's supposed to hit and all this other shit. And then they do the countdown, and it hits. And then the news people are like, oh, wait, what happened? Where's the explosion? Where's the splash? And all this other shit. And they got the entire coverage wrong. And the next scene is his neighbor running over, and he's like, dude, they got it all wrong. It's a planet killer. Da da da da. And I'm like, yo, that's some shit they would do now, dude. Like, I can see them doing that.
4: Planet killer? You think they're just going to bring up Death Star?
3: They would, if there was an asteroid headed towards Earth that was going to kill most of us, like...
5: They wouldn't tell us.
3: They wouldn't tell us. Like, all the elites, a.k.a. Jews, would... already be up on the moon base.
5: Holy shit.
4: Call them real estate agents.
3: I guess just for our safety, I should play this jingle.
12: Jews rock! I love Jews!
4: Let's go.
12: Jews rock! I love Jews!
5: They're amazing.
4: Hey, but yeah, do you guys think dinosaurs were real?
3: I know people who think they weren't, but
4: I think Big Paleo might be fooling us all.
3: Well, if you believe the Bible, you have Behemoth and Leviathan, and they actually were written about, you know, lizards that had like cedar tree length or cedar like legs the size of cedar trees and all that stuff. So I feel like dinosaurs were real, but I think it's bullshit that people say that. Or, you know, science, quote unquote, says that they weren't around the same time as humans.
5: I don't know, dude. If I had to pick yes or no, were dinosaurs a thing? Fuck no.
3: Really?
4: It just sounds fake.
5: It sounds weird, dude. It sounds weird.
3: So you think, like, all the old religious texts that talk about what... describe dinosaurs and the science was fake. What I do think is fake as fuck is the mainstream, like what you get taught in school, which is dinosaurs evolved into birds and grew feathers and became birds. Right. That I think is fake as fuck. But
4: it might be like a mix of like, I guess, truth and falsehood here and there.
5: I see that.
3: My thing is like the people that say dinosaurs are fake are the same people I know that say nuclear bombs are fake and never existed.
5: Shit. Oh, yeah. All right. Ask your pan how that went.
3: Well, it's funny you say that because Japan did conveniently move right back into where there should have been nuclear radiation conveniently really easily.
4: Uh-oh.
3: The people that say the nuclear bombs don't exist say that that was like fire bombs.
5: That was a big ass fire bomb, bro. I mean, I don't know. It kind of looked like Beirut, though.
4: Yeah, low key. That Beirut was weird.
5: What did they say it was at first? Oh, fireworks. It's like, yeah, all right. Yeah, all right. Who are you getting fireworks from, bro?
13: Why? Because fuck them, that's why.
5: Straight up.
3: Oh, Dave Chappelle. Yeah, I don't know, but, man, I really have no idea, like, whether it comes to dinosaurs, nuclear bombs, Atlantis, you know, all that shit.
5: Yo, y'all want to hear a crazy theory my boy hit me with, my coworker, about Atlantis?
3: Fuck yeah.
4: Let's hear it.
5: All right. So you know how they say Atlantis sunk into the ocean?
4: Mm-hmm. Yeah.
5: So he thinks, and I kind of subscribe to it, that Atlantis, the city itself, was a giant spaceship, like a floating city that was a spaceship, right? Because they said, right, that, like, there's this giant crater of water and it sunk in and all this other shit. And he was like, well, if it took off and it had enough propulsion, it would have caused a crater in that spot in the ocean. You know, the smoke from its, like, rising would have looked like a storm and shit. And you probably, like, if it went up fast enough, you wouldn't have seen it just take off. But there would have been this gaping, like, just section of the ocean that just looked like something dropped down into it. And I was like, he said this shit one day, like, we were on lunch break and I was hitting a J and I was just like, whoa, like, bro, this what you do in your spare time? I can fuck with you, dude.
3: I like that. You know, Plato gave the exact date. I think at his time it was 9,000 BC, but it's the exact date that we know now that coincides with Noah's flood and like the Hindu version of the floods, global flood story and all this. It seems like there was a global flood, or at least a massive flood, around the same time that Atlantis sunk into the ocean, according to Plato. And that all seems to coincide with an asteroid impact. I don't know, but it's very interesting. I have this, mainly because I'm a big fan of Randall Carlson and Graham Hancock and those guys, but I think there's a high likelihood that humanity has gone through an infinite cycle of resets to where, you know, we get to the point where, like, technology gets too big and God or whatever, the universe just wipes us out and we fucking get reset, you know, like this, it's like we just get fucked and we have to restart, because like all steel structures like skyscrapers and cars and all that's going to be completely dissolved by time. Within 1,000 years, the only thing that stands are stone structures like the pyramids. And it's no coincidence that pyramids are on 5 different continents, all aligned to the North Star. Yeah. Almost like they all knew the, I guess what I'm saying is, advanced cultures, Atlantis or not, all probably existed back in the day. I know Hotep Jesus, like, who I'm a big fan of, thinks that, you know, the African Americans were really like royalty in Egypt and ruled it, and that would make sense if you look at the Sphinx in Egypt.
5: Yep, I subscribe to that. King Mansa Musa, the richest person to ever walk the face of this planet, dropped enough. Yep. He on his way into Egypt dropped enough gold coins and fucked up the entire economy. Like, that's some baller shit, bro. Wow. Ooh. That's a good point, because every time a civilization reaches a certain point and just advancement, they get fucked up.
3: Yeah. Every time a civilization has, you know, Bill Gates fucking with him, making the mark of the beast, God just hits the reset button with an asteroid. I don't know, man. But I will say it seems like the human species is way older than what they teach you in, you know, high school textbooks.
5: Oh, 100%. Oh, yeah, look at who won the textbooks. You know what I mean? Fucking. You know what's crazy? I did my hair the other day. So I twisted it and shit. And fucking, I had to go to the little African shop on the east side of Manchester. And it's an African dude, and he was like, save your money, put money aside. You know, everybody talk 2020 is the worst. 7 plus 7 plus 7. 2021. This is the year. Shit get bad. And I was like, oh, all right, bro. And then, like, I left, and I'm sitting in the car. My girl was like, what's wrong? And I was like, yeah, I think that old motherfucker is on to something. Like, everybody thinks 2020 is bad, but I think he might be right. I think 2021 might be the year that's just like, oh, like, yeah, we're just very fragile sacks of meat, and we don't control shit when it really comes down to it.
4: I mean, it's only getting worse from here, I feel like. I don't see things getting better.
5: At all. At all. November's going to be a shit show.
3: Oh, man, I don't know, man. I at the same time, like, you say that, and I agree with you, but at the same time, like, I also feel like this is the first time where people I know personally are awake and quote-unquote woke. And not, yeah, like the SJW version of woke, but like actually woke, like they know what's going on.
5: Like a real spiritual connection, just like, yeah, eyes wide open. Yeah, no, I feel that. I feel that.
3: I don't think this is the end. And even if it is, like, so if God does send an asteroid and fuck us up, like, you know, we're still gonna make it. Like, we're here for a reason. And I don't know if you guys are wanting to get philosophical or spiritual today, but I do think that there is a, I think we are here for a reason, man. I think this shit is like a fucking, it's, whether it's a simulation for souls or whatever it is that we live in, man, I think we're here to learn, we're here to love each other, and we're here to fucking have a good time. And I don't think it's as serious and horrible as people make it out to be. The most miserable people I know are atheists.
5: That's facts. That's facts. That group at the top, that cabal, built the game. We're just the pawns. But if you get away from that and you just step back and get away from everything, get away from the TVs, all the programming, you know what I mean?
3: But maybe that life cabal is getting played more than anybody.
5: Ooh. Elaborate.
3: Well, but I guess it's like Beetlejuice. You're not supposed to say his name, but like Baphomet or Moloch or all those like ancient Babylonian gods that all these elites seem to worship, like the Rockefellers and the Kissinger, yeah, Henry Kissinger, and all these people.
5: Yep.
3: It seems like you know, maybe that's just they're just falling into a trap. Like, are we really supposed to believe that the richest and most powerful people in the world actually are correct when they believe in human sacrifice and adrenochrome and all that? Or maybe are they the ones being deceived, and those of us that, what is it it says in the Bible? It's like the first shall be last and the last shall be first. It's like, I'm not sacrificing kids to get ahead in my, you know, career and my future.
4: Facts.
5: Right. Or sacrifice. Yeah.
3: I think things aren't so bad, I guess is what I'm saying. I think the world's pretty cool despite all the darkness.
5: I agree to that. Because you can get caught up in Twitter and social media, and it's all the political shit and all this like negativity, you know what I mean? So like personally, I pull back every now and then. Like, I take 4 or 5 days off and just not touch like any of those apps. I delete them off my phone and everything. It's just like nice to get reconnected with like real life and the shit that's going on.
4: Hell yeah. Sometimes you just got to take 14 days away from Twitter.
3: Or sometimes you just got to get permanently banned from Twitter. Yeah.
4: Man, fuck those people. Nah, I don't know. I think they're going to reinstate me. I just don't know when. But I think it's,
3: you think they will
4: come. I think so. I really think so, because I'm not a bot and I was suspended for allegedly being a bot.
3: Will they let you keep all your followers and stuff? Because you were like at what, 40,000 followers?
4: I got suspended at 37.1.
3: Yeah.
4: Yeah, no, but if I do come back, I'll have all my followers and stuff. I don't know. I've been researching every single article. Like, how long does a Twitter suspension last? Tips you can do to get your Twitter account back. Like,
3: They had to, when I didn't get like permanently banned, but I got a suspension a couple times from Twitter. And what the main one was for calling Jim Carrey a retard. And it was like, to prove you're not a bot, you have to like submit your phone number. And then they sent me a text and and had me confirm it. So I'm thinking like, okay, so. Like, if I say retard again on Twitter, does that mean that they're going to, like, Twitter's going to give me a phone call and be like, you shouldn't say that?
4: Right. That's funny. No, when I initially appealed my suspension, they were like, please submit a government-issued ID to confirm your identity. So I have this scan of my driver's license on my computer that I uploaded, and they were like, we were unable to confirm your identity. Please submit another photo. So I did that, and then I just haven't heard anything from them since. I sent them a photo. It was like a picture of, like, I have, like, a driver's license and ID, and then my school, photo ID, and it was all that in one picture.
5: Fuck Jesus that. Christ, they got you.
4: Yeah, dude. They just haven't responded to my appeal, and it was 2 weeks ago today. It's so messed up.
5: That's so fucked, bro. Yeah, I think my longest suspension was like 36 hours or some shit.
14: Are you retarded?
3: I joined Parler the last time I got suspended off Twitter, and then I realized it was only like two other people that had Parler accounts.
4: Bro, Parler is so weak.
3: Yeah, it's bad.
5: Yeah, I won't do it.
3: So I haven't logged in since then.
4: I feel like
3: I'll tell you what you I'm need to get detention. On it. No, I'm sorry. Go ahead.
4: No, I feel like I'm in detention when I go to Parler.
3: There's nobody on there. It's like you can say whatever you want allegedly, but you have what like
4: you can say whatever you want because nobody's there to report your ass.
3: Exactly. You have three other people on the whole fucking website. I will say Mastodon, noagendasocial.com. You can only get there with an invite, but all my friends are there, and there's no algorithm, so it's all chronological order when you post something on No Agenda Social. Noagendasocial.com. And it's all there's only about 6,000 or 7,000 people on there because it's No Agenda fans of the No Agenda show, but That's a great resource, and I love all those guys there. And I don't know, like I thought Gab was pretty good, but Gab got banned from, you know, they never were allowed to be on the App Store, on the iTunes Store, or the Google Play Store.
4: Which makes me wonder why they allow Parler and not Gab? Because
3: Parler was run by Jews. Parler was run by Jews.
4: Dude, yeah. Gab followed me on Twitter like before they deleted their Twitter account, and I thought that was so cool.
5: Mm-hmm. Yeah, Lil B Gab followed me.
3: What's his name that runs that?
4: Andrew Torba.
3: Torba, yeah, he's cool. I like that guy. Jay, you should go on. You should get on InfoWars, man. I feel like you'd easily get on InfoWars. Alex would love to talk to you.
4: Right, dude? Wow, I gotta make that happen.
3: Especially since you got, like, Alex, like, half his guests are people that have been banned off social media, so I feel like it'd be an easy sell.
5: You know how they blocked you, Alex? They did the same shit to me. We're the same.
4: For real.
3: I love it. I like Hotep.
0: Thank you for your courage.
3: Hotep Jesus was on there, and he was like, He just spent the first 10 minutes on there with Alex going like holding his fist in the air going
4: Aah! Oh dude that clip is so classic.
0: Ridiculous.
4: Hey gentlemen, I gotta get off of here in like 5 minutes, just a heads up.
3: No worries. I'm probably gonna be hanging out here for a while, so what do you got? Any closing? I'm gonna link your website, Patriot J 2020. Correct? Is that right?
4: 2024.
3: Patriot J 2024. and your SoundCloud. And I already have the link set up on our website to go to your Twitter, which is now gone. So, but yeah, man, what else you doing? What else you got going on? What else should I promote?
4: I don't know. Just my music video. It's about to hit 10,000 plays pretty soon. I think I just checked right now. I think I'm at like 9.2. So I'm just waiting for it to hit 10K. I'm going to drop an album probably in like October. Shit's going to be fire.
3: By the way, like last time you were on the podcast, which was like 20 episodes ago, I was told there was a Don Lemon diss track coming.
4: Oh,
3: I still haven't heard it.
4: That's the bonus track on the album.
3: Let's
5: go.
3: Dude, fuck yeah.
4: Don's going to get it. Don's going to get
5: Let's go.
4: Nobody's safe. I might have to add a Jack Dorsey diss track, too.
5: Hell yeah. Please.
3: Fuck yeah, dude. Well, Jay, you're a G. You're welcome anytime to come on here. We love having you.
4: Yeah, thank you for having me, sir. Been a great time.
3: Dude, you're the man. You are the fucking man, dude.
5: You're the man.
3: I guess,
4: Mike, it was good to talk to you.
5: Yes, sir. We got to do this more often.
4: Hold it down on the TL while I'm gone.
5: I got you, bro. I'm about to flood it with Free Patriot Jay as soon as this is over. I'm about to flood it, dude.
3: Yeah, Jay, if there's anything I'm missing, shoot me a DM. Or I guess you can't shoot me a DM on Twitter.
4: I can do Instagram.
3: Yeah. Hit me on Instagram or reply to my email with whatever you want me to link on our website, man. And all
4: right, yeah, I think
3: me and Hotep with it. Me and Mike, if you're down still, Mike, we'll keep rocking this stream and fucking around for the next half hour or so.
5: Yeah, I'm down. I ain't got shit to do.
4: All right, man. Y'all have fun. I'm gonna go learn. Woo.
5: Yeah, have fun with that. Don't get indoctrinated, bro.
4: All right, man. I'll talk to you guys soon. Let's do this again.
3: Word, yeah. Right, love you, Jay.
4: Later. Love you too, bro.
5: Love.
3: Shit.
5: Yeah, send me a DM. I was like, damn, son.
3: Dude, he's good people. Dude, Jay is good people, man.
5: He seems cool. He's cool.
3: Shit. Well, I'm overdue for a cigarette, so if you don't mind, I'm gonna take a 5-minute break and smoke one, and then I'll be back.
5: Yeah, you know, I think I might take some Kratom while you're going. Send
3: Kratom?
5: It.
3: Okay, wait. What? It's legal in your state, right?
5: Yes, it is.
3: Same here. Okay, so what kind of Kratom are you taking? Because I haven't had Kratom in a minute, but I used to be taking it a lot. My wife likes Kratom.
5: So I got a couple bags sitting in front of me right now. I got some green Hulu. I got some green Vietnam, which is my personal favorite. And I got this premium Sumatra that I saved for nighttime because that shit puts me down. But, yeah, this green Vietnam, bro. They tried to give me some pain meds for my hand and shit, and I was just like, nah, bro. Nah, I'm straight. So I've been fucking with this. I've been fucking with it for a while now, actually, since I used to work at the smoke shop. That's where I first got introduced to it. And which led me to Hamilton's Pharmacopoeia, which led me to, what is it, A Leaf of Faith. And this is the greatest shit. Like, it makes me so mad that it's illegal in some states. Because it's like, bro, this could get people off opiates. It could fix the crisis right there, you know? But,
3: you know, it's like, it's so tame. But it's still, yeah, it still gives you the body high you want and everything. You get that
5: rush, yeah.
3: And what's weird about Kratom is I've had like the gold and the different strains of it, and like certain ones are like a downer, like an opiate, but then a lot of them are like an upper. It almost feels like you're on speed.
5: Pretty much. So I think it's the reds that are more like sedating, the whites are more uplifting, and the greens in between, you know?
3: And yeah, around here you can just get that shit at a gas station.
5: For real? Oh, shit. I mean, I'm sure we could hear where I'm at. I've got two smoke shops that are like, I got one that's walking distance that I used to work at. I got another one on the other side of the bridge. And, bro, this shit is primo. Like, top notch. Top notch. Love it. There's a fucking stunk outside, bro. So, man, yeah, do your thing, bro. Holy shit.
3: I'll be
5: shit.
3: Back in 5 minutes, bro.
5: All right, I'll be right here.
3: All right, I'm gonna play a little bit of Patriot J's music because
5: you can drop that latest one more time. That shit, that's my shit, bro.
3: Well, I don't have that to pull up right offhand, but I will do that later. Right now, I'm gonna play some of his old stuff from a couple years back. How about that?
5: Let's do it.

0: water.
1: Big head on the beat.
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You cannot hold conversation with me. You only talk amongst those you agree. I speak the truth and they crucify me. You do not want to start arguing.

0: That's a bar. Just stay with it. There we go.
1: Stay with it.
0: Yeah, bro. Stay with it. I don't know, bro. In my opinion, that's like the best. That's the best thing you can say to somebody. Because it's like, Nike's got a cool slogan. Don't get me wrong. Like, yeah, just do it.
1: Just do it. Well,
0: yeah, you're just going to do it once.

0: it, bro.
1: Fuck
0: But
1: yeah.
0: wait till this merch shit drops, bro. It's just gonna get gnarly. I'm working on that now. To figure out. I'm trying to figure out this logo. You know what I mean? I'm a real do-it-yourself type of person, so I don't want to pay nobody to do it. So I've been slaving away trying to put this shit together. So.
1: Man, I don't know. Uncle Hotep might be popping in here, dude, from you know who he is, right?
0: Hell yeah, man. That's the OG right there.
1: Yeah, I don't know. He retweeted our live stream and he said he might pop in, but I ain't heard from him after that, so we'll see what happens.
0: Oh, shit. Yeah, he got to get in here and I need him to talk about the Akata the Shine. I need him to go ahead and break that shit down, bro. That's a shirt, bro. I want to get a hat that says the
1: Well, shit, okay, while we're waiting, man, okay, can you explain what Hotep means? Because real quick before you do that, my understanding is that the Hotep philosophy is that Africans were actually royalty in Egypt. Is that a fair assessment?
0: Fair assessment, yeah. And Hotep itself, the word means peace or satisfaction. And it's like they used to use it as a greeting. So,
1: Hell yeah.
0: I mean, that's what it means. Like to me personally, my own definition of it is like the answer. Because I see when I found like Hotep Jesus and the whole Hotep nation and everything like that, like I won't say I was lost, but I was like in the spin of the whole like political awakening and just awakening in general. And then I found the Hoteps and I went through the 10 Hotep commandments and I was like, I checked every one of those boxes and I started watching Hotep Jesus, like his old shit back when he was Ali Shakur, like old shit. And I'm like, yo, this motherfucker is on to something. Like this is the shit that people need to hear, especially black people. It's like bro, like my man's just dropping knowledge and telling y'all the game while you're getting swindled. But the misconception is that Hoteps are misogynistic or we push the patriarchy and all this other shit. And it's like, from what I understand and what I've taken from listening to Hotep Jesus is like it's a matriarchal system. You know what I mean? Like the patriarchy is just something that they use to like throw you off. Like
1: Right.
0: I think women run shit personally. I mean, we wouldn't be here without women. Straight up. Like, and that's how I look at it. You know what I mean? But like I've
1: Well,
0: seen some of my comments and people are just like, you're a fucking Hotep, you know what I mean? You're a fucking Hotep. I'm like, bro, first of all, you can't, it doesn't, like, it's not how the word is supposed to be used. Like, it doesn't work like that. But if you're gonna use it like that,
1: right.
0: then yes, I am a Hotep. You know what I mean?
1: Well, MoFax has done a really good job of breaking the whole thing down. And Adam Curry talked about it on Joe Rogan when he was just on, gave a shout out to Mo. It's the whole Black Lives Matter movement seems to be very anti-male, anti-white male, anti-black male.
0: It is. I mean, their fucking mission statement on their website says they're trying to destroy the Western nuclear family, no, the family structure given by Western like ideology. I'm just like, so we
1: Right.
0: saw what happened when you locked up all the dads back in like late 80s, early 90s, and now you're trying to do it again. Like, what the fuck? And it's run by two lesbians. Ain't nothing wrong with being a lesbian. I'm just saying, like, it's clearly agenda based, you know what I mean? And
1: Yeah.
0: the biggest thing, the revolution won't be televised. If everybody's supporting this shit, that's not the way to go.
1: What is it? Sam Tripoli always says the revolution will be podcasted.
0: It sure as shit will. It probably it's gonna happen right here between this one and Hotep's been told you.
1: Dude, Hotep's been told you it's good shit. And you said I don't know if you've been listening to No Agenda, but I know I saw you tweet you've been listening to Mo Facts at least, right?
0: Yeah, dude, I went on a binge. I listened to like I think it was like 3 or 4 episodes in the span of a day. Like I didn't go to sleep, bro. I was just like, holy shit, just kept going, you know what I mean?
1: It's good shit, right?
0: I haven't it's really good shit. I haven't listened, that was probably what, like a week or two ago? So I haven't listened recently. I started the Adam Curry episode with Joe Rogan last night while I was putting my daughter to sleep. And then I got lost in Call of Duty after that, but
1: Well, he talked about
0: oh
1: ADOS on there, which was cool.
0: well. What did he say exactly?
1: Well, I mean, shit. I ain't got nothing going on. I can pull up the clip, actually.
0: Hell yeah, let's do it.
1: Let me see if I can.
0: Before you do, I gotta say that the ADOS, the name, gay as shit. Personally, I don't like.
1: Well, yeah,
0: I don't
1: fuck with that. Even Mo says he's not a card carrying member of ADOS, but I like the sentiment a lot.
0: Like, I like the sentiment. Like, I can understand the sentiment of Black Lives Matter too. Like, I get it. You know what I mean? It's
1: right.
0: It's like it's nice. Like, I like again. Like, I get the sentiment, but it's just like.
1: But the people running Black Lives Matter are far more nefarious than anybody I know of that's pushing ADOS.
0: 100%. 100%. 100%. And it's like,
1: here we go.
0: Yeah. Go ahead, send it.
2: The Joe Rogan Experience.
3: As are my roots from Ireland, Scotland, Germany. Yes! Exactly the same.
4: Yes. Yes.
3: So what if?
1: By the way, their background in the new set in Austin looks weird as fuck.
0: I don't like it.
1: Yeah, it's weird.
3: We're very sensitive. We're very sensitive. Yes. I think the root of most of this is coming from the racial issue, black, white. And we need to define some terms. And this, I think, is very helpful. Instead of saying African-American, black, Negro, whatever we've had in the past, I prefer ADOS, which is a lot of people understand this now, which is American descendant of slavery. That makes very clear who you're talking about. So you can say black, but Kamala Harris, not black. Black, yes. Black in color, but not American descendant of slavery.
4: So you would make a clear distinction between an American descendant of slavery and someone who...
3: If we want to fucking fix our country, we got to do that. If we want to fix our country, this is what we have to do. Malcolm X said, before he became, you know, Nation of Islam, crazy, a little off the radar for me, he said, the only way to fix the racial problem in the United States of America is have a white man and a black man sit down at the table and work the fucking shit out. That's what he said. Yep. I've been doing that for a year.
4: Yeah.
3: Because of a podcast, Mo Facts, with Adam Curry.
0: Mo.
3: But I've been talking this is exactly what he started calling me, explaining to me what ADOS was. I was trying to figure it out on No Agenda. And we were talking for an hour once a week. I said, fuck it, this is a podcast. And I have gotten an education in his... He's like 10 years younger than me.
4: Who is he?
3: It's MoFacts.com. MoFactz. MoFacts.com.
4: Is that his real name?
3: His name is Mo.
4: His real name?
3: That's short for Maurice.
4: But it's not Facts. Is that his last name?
3: No.
4: Imagine if it was.
3: That, well,
4: it's like he was born for this. He's like the Dalai Lama.
3: Well,
1: it's like Joe Rogan's such a fucking retard sometimes.
0: He's like, bro...
1: Is that his last name?
0: His real name Facts? Is his last name Facts?
1: His last name is Facts? That's crazy.
0: Yo, hold on, wait. Did you see the episode he did with, the guy that doesn't age? Oh, Rob Lowe?
1: Yeah, that was actually a really good episode.
0: It was. So, Rob Lowe's sitting there telling him that he's been sober for X amount of years, and Joe Rogan goes, you ever tried acid? I'm like, bruh. He's like, don't send this man back down the spiral, son.
1: It's like when he had he does that with everybody. He had Russell Brand on, who's like sober and is like all in AA and everything. Mm-hmm. And he's like, "You want to try some DMT with me?"
0: Like, dude, come on, man. You gotta respect the journey, dude. Like, come on, like I get it. Don't get me wrong, DMT is amazing, but
1: you've tried it?
0: It's not for everybody. Oh hell yeah, a couple times.
1: Yeah, same here. Yeah. I don't recommend it to anybody.
0: No, but I'm not going to recommend it. But you know what I mean? You got to eat this. A lot of people just not built for that shit. You know what I mean?
1: Like, yeah, same I don't like even know if I am, shit, I'll be honest. You know
0: I, I handled it pretty well, I think. You know, I lived a different life. It was awesome.
1: It just made me question a lot of Mike. I don't know. That's a whole nother topic if you want to get into that.
0: Send it. You question what made you question reality, your existence, everything?
1: I don't know, man. I think you can access demons in that plane.
0: Oh, hell yeah, dude. Yeah. Oh, hell yeah. Just, like, people talk about like DMT sending you to a place of positivity and showing you the light. It's like, all right, well, there's two sides to every coin. You know what I mean? If you can let in light, you can open the door and darkness can get inside as well. You know what I mean?
1: Like, exactly.
0: That's a fucking
1: fact.
0: That's
1: all I have to say about it. I don't know, man. I don't know how to say it, but there's It can get dicey in there. It can get dicey in there, and if you're not ready for it, it can go real bad.
0: 100%.
1: Yeah.
0: 100%. And I think a bad DMT trip is way worse than a bad acid trip, personally.
1: And I don't even necessarily have a bad one.
0: Mm-hmm.
1: It's more like looking back on it, like I think like Lucifer, you know, is like a being of light, you know, and you can be mm-hmm. easily deceived.
0: Yep.
1: I would point people, even though it's intended as primarily comedy, I would point people in the direction of Ping Trip, his video Meet the Alien on YouTube. Ping Trip's Meet the Alien on YouTube, that video. He will be our guest.
0: No, I haven't seen it. I'm about to break that down.
1: He'll be our guest next week, and I think that video pretty much sums up what I'm talking about.
0: All right, you said it's Ping Trip, Meet the Alien.
1: Yeah, Ping Trip, where the last I is a number one, Meet the Alien. Right. Starts off with Terrence McKenna talking about, let me finish out this play this
3: like
1: while
3: Trump
1: I'm looking
3: for 45 Savage. You know, you gotta have your,
4: What does that mean?
3: 45 Savage, 45th President, 45 Savage.
4: What is 45 Savage?
3: That's President Trump.
0: I just explained it to him.
3: That's his nickname.
4: Hello, bro. Hello. Somehow or another, I'm younger than you, but older than you.
3: I got lucky this time. I got fucking lucky.
4: Yeah, I don't know what you're talking about.
3: So,
4: I'm listening to country
3: what
4: music.
3: What if our problem? Okay. So when you have ADOS, American Descendants of Slavery, which Mo is one.
4: Right.
3: If you have ADOS, when politicians say the black and brown community, they feel fucked. Because it's not just the black. This is a group of very special Americans who deserve to be recognized as such.
4: Right.
3: This is why they've always been led down the path of voting Democrat, and now there's all this shit is in play. So that's why black-white is always played on us, because that's our weak spot. That's our Achilles heel. We're embarrassed about it. It's not racism that we suffer from. It's nepotism. It's nepotism. And I'll explain why. If it truly was, and I can tell you, systemic racism absolutely existed in America. And it went all the way up into the 70s with no man about the house rule. When they came up from the South and went into the projects created by, I guess, FDR. And, you know, because they typically ate their own food. Now they were coming here to work. So the projects were created and welfare. But you could not have a man in the house. And this went into the 70s that had patrols making sure that there was no family with children and a father. Now we have 75% of all children in America without a father in the household. You and I, we got parent privilege. We're not white privilege, parent privilege. A man. My dad was, you know, didn't work out that great with us, but he did put some shit into me. And I grew up and he was around and there was some, that influence was there. That's our problem. Who's running Black Lives Matter? Name me one male leader of Black Lives Matter. No, it's all women. And I have no problem with it, but I do question what's going on here.
4: I can't argue with you because I don't know who the leaders are.
3: Oh, Patrice Cullors. There's a number of women who... and they all come from
4: the
3: old radical kind of Marxist... Just one more thing. True communists in 1936 wanted to come and overthrow America. This has been going on for a long time. We tried to export democracy.
0: Yep.
3: They tried to bring socialism into us. Clear. Yep. We do it by blowing your country up and rebuilding it, and they do it other ways. They came in, they wanted to propagate this message, and no white people came, but the poor black people came. And so they became very associated with Marxism and leftist ideas, and they were basically taken through into what is today is, I guess, the Democratic Party. And that's not working anymore because there's just strife and there's no real solutions. And even the first African-American president, not ADOS, didn't really deliver for them. So this is this election, this really time right now, they're fucking with us because of this one thing. For their own power, left and right. That was an excellent joint I smoked earlier.
4: It's very good. Very good stuff.
3: Yeah.
4: Congratulations.
1: anyway, that Adam Curry on Joe Rogan, the first guest in the new studio, worth checking out. Adam's my boy. Yeah. I love that guy. We were just talking about why DMT is a little bit sketchy. For me, at least, and why I this is coming from someone who's allegedly tried it, you know, six, seven allegedly. Times. Allegedly. Yep. But I don't know. This is from Pink Trips, Meet the Alien. Starting off with Terrence McKenna.
5: You can meet the alien. You can meet the alien. Tomorrow night, if your connections are good enough. And you can meet the alien over and over and over again. You said this was what you wanted. Baby, it's on its way. It's being served.
6: You take this shit and literally you are transported into another fucking dimension. I don't mean like you feel like you're in another dimension. I mean like you're in another dimension.
7: Crazier than you could possibly imagine or describe. If you take DMT, you will communicate with something. And it-
1: would you say that's accurate? You communicate 100%, with something?
0: 100%. Yeah.
1: The question is, what are you communicating with? And is it exactly. benevolent or malevolent?
0: Ooh, that's spot on. Because you're definitely in communication with something, dude. And like you said, it's hard to describe, you know what I mean? It's like hard to explain that experience because it's different for everybody.
1: Like, but is it different for everybody? Because everybody seems to see the goat creature, the Baphomet,
0: doing the little hand. Yeah, I was about to say, yeah, it's like different for everybody, but there's always that same similar, dude. Ooh, you got me thinking now, dude. Now I'm trying to like, this has been a while, dude. Like I think I was like 19 when I did it. So it was like 8 years ago. Now I'm,
1: whoa, that's a long time ago, man, because, like, I hadn't even heard of it 8 years ago.
0: Oh, yeah, bro. Oh, yeah, bro. Shit was... yeah, I was on
1: this,
0: some shit.
1: I'll link this video in the show notes of the episode because it's worth watching, and I may or may not have been tripping dick on mushrooms when I first saw it by accident and had just had a supernatural experience, and then when I saw this, it really made me question everything.
7: It's so,
1: because most of Pink Shrimp's videos are like really funny, goofy videos, and then all of a sudden on his playlist this came up, and that was what made it even more crazy.
7: Beyond okay. description, that me talking about it is like trying to explain a kaleidoscope to a blind man. But something communicates mm-hmm. with you when you do this stuff.
4: Mm-hmm. Is Aubrey taking you into the room in his house for the launching into space?
8: No.
4: The psychedelic journey room?
8: No.
4: Are you ready for that?
8: I'm ready for that.
4: DMT is mushrooms times a million plus aliens.
8: Mm-hmm. Huh.
9: I found my experiences on pure DMT, both of them, utterly terrifying. I had been put into a space where something was going to be done to me. And I think I wanted out, and at the same time, I couldn't get out. I was thrashing around. I wanted out of there, but I couldn't go. Whatever these entities were, I'm not saying that they had a negative agenda for me. I don't know what it was, but it was out of my hands. I didn't feel that they were very loving or caring of me. It was like, we are just going to do this to you, okay? Mm-hmm. And you're going to accept it, whether you like it or not.
10: The entities you see on DMT, are they real or not? Tall order, very difficult to really unpack that. For one thing, what do you mean by real? I could make the case that DMT is extraterrestrial.
4: Is that even an interesting case, like whether or not it's from another planet? Whatever it is, it doesn't seem like it's here. The experience doesn't.
11: People that don't even believe in God, people that don't even are total atheists, they take DMT, which I don't take hard drugs. Haven't taken, don't take illegal drugs. But they take it and they go, oh my God, I believe in God now. You know, I was on a spaceship for 100 years with demons torturing people. Smarter mm-hmm. you are, the more hellish it is, people I've talked to. Mm-hmm. I mean, if you're really smart and tuned in, you see it and it's like, oh my God. And it's just unbelievable hell that's going on because you're tuned into their level. And if you're kind of stupid and trendy, it's like all wonderful and happy and they want to be your friend. And I've talked to people that have taken it.
0: Yeah, bro.
11: Yes. Somebody very close that I wish would go on air and talk about it. And it was like an eternity on a prison space station with demons doing brain surgeries, torturing people. And let me tell you, the person said it was real. And I talk to other people and they go, yeah, that's what you see.
9: I had been put into a space I wanted out, and at the same time, I couldn't get out. I was thrashing around. I wanted out of there, but I couldn't go.
11: People think of an alien invasion as in the third dimension from space.
0: Nope.
11: There's dimensions below and above us. The mathematics show it. Yep. And whether it's real or not, you have these spirit guides, like Mescalito and all this, little goat man.
0: Mm-hmm.
11: You know, you're taking DMT and a little goat man shows up. He's not your buddy, okay? And he's got a plan, though. You're going to be a god as long as you kill everybody.
8: I go through the tunnel. Going through a tunnel. And I see a hand and it like stops me.
1: Dude, you can't see it with all the shit going on, but it's a pretty accurate, I think it's a pretty accurate assessment.
0: 100%. And I got, oh, dude, that shit just fucked me up, bro. The biggest thing that stands out from what he just said was if you're smart and you're connected, it's worse. And if you're kind of stupid and trendy, it's the most wonderful experience.
1: And all when the trendies say, like, rip me off.
0: When I did it, I wasn't into this shit. You know what I mean? I won't say I didn't have any knowledge of it, but I had no like desire. I had no like real connection to it. You know, so it was like, it was awesome when it was fucking amazing. But that makes sense. The more you like understand the different planes of existence and everything like that, and then you do DMT, you're already open, and now you're even like, you're just wide open at that point. You know what I mean?
1: Yeah. I don't think it's necessarily good or bad. I think there's good or bad entities you can communicate with, but I do think that plane is as real, or if not even more real than the existence we live in currently.
0: I'm listening to it, and the first thing that pops into my head, like, was sleep paralysis.
1: Yes, I've had that happen to me once or twice. Yeah, that shit's
0: bro. Crazy. That shit's gnarly. I was going through a real like rough time in my life, and that shit happened like 4 times in a row, like night after night. It just kept happening.
1: And you, and what you're talking about to clarify is when you're awake, but your body's still asleep, so you can't move.
0: Can't move the one that stands out to me the most, it's literally like you're laying in bed and it feels like somebody's either sitting on your chest. Like for me, it felt like somebody was sitting on my chest and was like holding my hand. And it's like,
1: so
0: I don't know if my eyes were open or not, but like, I remember looking at the door to my bedroom and like everything was just like dark as shit. But then there was this figure that was darker than the darkness, like 8 feet tall, the red eyes, and it looked like a shadow monster. Bro, that shit, like, when I tell you it happened night after night, kept happening, bro. That shit was terrifying. But dude, like I said, I was going through some
1: shit.
0: That's
1: so weird. Oh wait, we just did a whole with Bowl After Bowl. I had Dame DeLorean and Sir Spencer of Bowl After Bowl on for a podcast, and we talked about dreams, lucid dreams, wet dreams, all kinds of shit about dreams. And I brought up like the one time that I had sleep paralysis, but I specifically said like I never had any like figures like demons or aliens involved. It was just that like I was awake and I couldn't move. That's crazy though. That like I. And it had red eyes and everything? Because I've never... Bro,
0: yeah, fuck. Red eyes. Like when I say like a shadow monster, bro. Like something that like imagine Bigfoot's shadow, right? And the shadow stands up, make it evil, and then give it red eyes and like claws. Like standing in my doorway.
1: We talked about shadow people for a while, dude. But dude, that's crazy.
0: Terrifying. That's like, I'm not big into religion or nothing, but like my mom, like I said, like I was going through some shit, bro. Like, really going through some shit. Like, my mom told me stories. Like, she would come in my room and put, like holy water on my feet and, like, the oil and shit while I was sleeping.
1: Mm-hmm.
0: And she said, like, the nights, like, she would do it at night. The next morning, I'd have, like, a great day. Like, complete turnaround, you know what I mean? And then she would wait and see what would happen. It would be, like, 4 or 5 days later. I would, like, go back into doing the fuck shit, you know what I mean? And she was like, she said it, like, a few times. She was like, you got something that's, like, like tagging along, like a leech or something that's like, that's with you. You know what I mean? And she used to say that shit a lot.
1: I believe
0: and,
1: that.
0: 100%.
1: I think that's just real.
0: Mm-hmm. 100%. And it's like, I got that monkey off my back because, like, that thing, I'd say I was 16 when it got bad, and it was there until I was, like, 24, 25. You know what I mean? And it, like, the epitome of a fuckboy, bro, in every aspect you could ever imagine, I was that guy. I was from women to vices to just social interaction, just everything. The epitome of a fuckboy. The worst of the worst. Like, complete shithead. You know, and then it like we got in a car accident, bro, and that shit like was the biggest reality check. Like I understood life, and that's what like started my progression to where I am now. You know what I mean?
1: Yeah.
0: Like I needed to understand, and I was like, all right, so what is life?
1: I think there's something too, like near death experience, man.
0: Yeah, because
1: I've had a couple.
0: Bro,
1: of those.
0: When I tell you, like, I don't know how we made it, but we shouldn't have made it. Yeah, after it happened, I spent probably like a solid hour and a half just in like deep meditation, bro. Deep meditation, trying to figure shit out. And basically what I took from that moment was like the vessel, like we're really just vessels, you know what I mean? And I'm driving the vessel.
1: Known him for years and he just became a totally different person, like was super coherent. Every question we asked like made total sense. And just was like all the, like an entirely different person. He had this blanket that he just started wearing over like a cape, and his eyes were solid black the entire night. And
0: holy shit.
1: And we didn't recognize him as like who he was, and he didn't recognize himself as like his actual name. We all just like knew his name was Zitzwig.
0: Shit.
1: And I have no idea how to explain it other than like something weird was going on. I don't know if it was some kind of like, I don't know what it was. I don't know if it was like fucking like telepathy or demon possession or what the fuck was going on. But he, suffice to say, he didn't even like to talk about it now, but he remembers it happened.
0: That's just like, that shit's real, bro. Like, they make those movies and try to, like make it seem like it's just Hollywood and scary movies and shit. Like, bro, right. I grew up heavy in the church, like Southern Baptist, you know what I'm saying? Like, heavy in the church, like fucking Bible study on Wednesday. We're going to church Friday, Saturday, and Sunday. I'm there Sunday, all three services. Like, heavy, like, I've seen that shit where people, like, come down to fucking get, like, go to the altar and they're fucking crawling and shit and they start, like, that
1: speaking
0: shit's real,
1: tongues.
0: Dude. Yuck. Like, that's not something, like, I don't think kids should see that shit, you know what I mean? Like I saw some shit when I was a little dude, and, like I watched scary movies, like, heavy, you know what I mean? Like The Possession, Exorcist, and all that crazy shit, the shit that nobody should be watching, you know what I mean? Because I feel like it just makes you more susceptible to get some shit, because, like, yeah, you might think it's Hollywood, but this shit happens to people, this shit's real, you know what I'm saying?
1: Right.
0: And it's like, it put the connection between the movies, the shit I saw as a kid, the sleep paralysis, and just all these different things. And it's just like, bro, I sage 3 times a week. Like, I don't play that shit. Keep the bad off as best I can. Positive in, positive out, and just trying to stay as grounded as I can.
1: Which brings us back to the DMT shit.
10: I wake up in the middle of the night, mm-hmm. and from a dream. And in this dream, I look over, and to my left side, I see this demon head, and this gnarly-looking demon head, Nosferatu-looking thing, and he's just looking away, and in my dream, he looks at me, stares at me dead in the eye, and goes, I'm gonna kill you on September 23rd.
4: Oh, shit.
10: Like, super fucking specific, right? I go to the calendar of events, the itinerary, and that night is the night we're drinking ayahuasca. For the first time, because we're doing Wachuma afterwards. So September 23rd was the night we're doing ayahuasca.
1: You can't see it since it's a video, but after that, it smash cuts to Alex Jones, zooms into his face of him going like, oh.
11: Joe takes DMT and talks about seeing space aliens in other dimensions. I don't take DMT. It's fine that you do. I'm a libertarian. Because if you're a good person and you take the DMT and go to the fifth dimension, sixth dimension, if you believe in that stuff, they act real friendly. But Mescalito gets mean later. He's a goat, by the way. It's Baphomet. It's who you meet. It happens to basically everybody.
3: And then right to my left, I see this gnarly-looking golem, Lord of the Rings-looking fucking my precious Nosferatu demon guy. I see this demon, and it looks at me, and then it jumps towards me and starts biting my neck. This gnarly-looking demon is biting my neck, my vision. No, you know, in that vision, it's eating through my neck. And I see what its aim is, and it's aiming to eat through my neck and eat that thing in my heart. The white light in my heart that I've been meditating about. Like, that's what it wants.
11: And here's the thing. The ancients would always start using this stuff, and it would be love, and it would be science, it would open them up. But always, 100 years later, there'd be a black pyramid, and they'd be chopping people's hearts out, or they'd be burning kids on to Baal. They'd be burning kids where they'd have a big steel oven. With the hands of the god, you take your baby up with a 500-degree thing and watch it fry.
1: Historically accurate.
11: You'd fry a baby on a basically outdoor barbecue pit and then eat it. Watch the priest pull a leg off your baby and
3: So it goes through, eats through my neck, through my chest, and it grabs a hold of that piece of white light in my heart. Snatches it. Like, I felt like I went dead. Completely dead. And fear just shot through my entire body, and I was like, oh fuck, I just gave this demon my consciousness, I just gave this demon my soul, and I let him have it.
11: And it was a pure exercise, a priest taking hallucinogens, then interfacing with entities that said, I will direct you. Every culture, Asians, Africans, Mesoamericans, every culture starts taking hallucinogens and then starts worshiping entities that demand blood. The Bible says don't be part of pharmakia because it gives you the evil spirits. Okay, I didn't used to believe that growing up. And then I learned the CIA is taking this to get interdimensional communications, spiritual life forms entering them and then directing them. Whether you believe any of this or not, do you understand that's who runs things? Do not join with the devil. Do not join with Satan and all his pumps. Just heaven help us. It's so hardcore. People don't even believe it. They believe they are in contact with these entities and are being directed by them. That's why they're so evil. And the entities are telling them eternal life, total power, total control, everything you could ever want. Just kill everyone. Set up a world government. Build this design we're telling you. Build what we're telling you. Build this. Build this. Let us through. Let us in. We're going to really help you. We're friendly little guys. Demons? Aliens? Don't exist? I don't know. I only cover what I can prove. Oh, my God, we're screwed. We are in so much trouble, ladies and gentlemen. We've got a bunch of lunatic elites thinking they're talking to little gray men who are telling them how to get eternal life. Does that sound like a good idea to you? Whatever it is, they believe it. I mean, this is what the government's into, folks. They're taking the DMT. They've got the black op commanders gobbling high-powered hallucinogens in. See, I don't even get into all this stuff. We're in trouble, ladies and gentlemen. We're in trouble. The clockwork elves, all of it. I shouldn't even get into it.
0: Yep. They said Tesla was tapped into some of the shit that he was getting came from somewhere else.
1: Yeah, fucking Tesla died in love with a pigeon.
0: He was, yeah. Oh, bro.
1: Pink Trip's great. Definitely check out that video. I'll link in the show notes. But, like, no, there is, this is coming from someone who allegedly has years and years of intense psychedelic experiences, and it used to be something that I would recommend to everyone. And the older I get and the more I think about it, man, like, it's some really, really good things can happen, but some really, really dark forces can be contacted.
0: That's facts. Like, like you said, I don't think I would recommend it to anybody.
1: Yeah, but at the same time, like, especially DMT, but,
0: right.
1: Mushrooms changed my life for the better, but I don't know, man, it's such a fucking weird, it's
0: It's a thin line.
1: I don't know, dude. I literally think like that realm, if you get far enough into it, is like more real than like the physical realm. And I think there's some really shady shit that can go on when you're not ready to mm-hmm. enter that realm.
0: You know what, you know what it makes sense? Me think of? Yeah, it makes me think of Insidious.
1: Yeah.
0: That's what it makes me think of. And yeah, dude, like you said, I'm not recommending that shit to anybody.
1: It is weird that like they now they're showing that like DMT is what your brain releases when you die.
0: Exactly.
1: It like shoots you into the afterlife.
0: Yep. That's your hypersonic rail car that just takes you real quick.
1: It's fucking weird, man.
0: Vessel goes and it opens your consciousness and consciousness escapes.
1: Dude, Uncle Hotep was in here for a second. I see he was in here on Clean Feed, but I think we might have scared him off with all this talk.
0: Yeah, we might have. He showed up like, oh, what the fuck?
1: I just now noticed like he was in here, but he's not anymore. That's funny.
0: My bad, Unc. Sorry, we took it a little.
1: Yeah, that was my bad.
0: We took it a little far. We should get heavy. But it needs to be talked about, dude.
1: Sorry, say it again.
0: No, I was just saying, like shit like that. It just needs to be talked about. What were you about to say?
1: No, I don't know, man. It's like it's been some of the most life changing experiences, and like it's made me who I am today. But at the same time, it's like, you know. It's like skydiving. It's like, I've never been skydiving, but I would imagine that if I had, it would be something that I wouldn't recommend to everybody, like going that deep into it.
0: Right. No, I agree. That's a good way to put it. You do it once you get your fix and you're like, yeah, no, don't touch that.
1: Yeah. I think psychedelics are really beneficial in a lot of ways, but DMT specific is, like Alex Jones said, if you see a goat guy, he's not your buddy.
0: He's not your friend.
1: He's not your buddy. Yeah, I don't know, man. But, shit. I didn't mean to derail. I don't even know how we got onto that topic, but.
0: I don't either. We went from politics straight into DMT and shit. Like, holy fuck. Fucking Joe Rogan, bro.
1: Oh yeah, no, we were talking about Rogan on with Adam Curry talking about ADOS, that's what it was. And somehow that lived up. Yeah.

0: scum.
1: And we are, actually. We're...
2: I think that's true.
3: You think what's true? That he's saving us?
2: From satanic pedo scum.
3: Yeah, I think so, too.
2: I hope so, anyway.
3: I mean, he said it. He was like, you know, I was part of the club, then I saw what they were doing, and I had to get out of there, and you guys can't stop them. I have to stop them. You know what I mean? Whatever he said. But I think he's right. Because this shit was going on while Obama was president. It's probably going on before that and before that. You know what I mean? But as soon as he becomes president, everybody starts figuring shit out and putting all the pieces together, and then he starts shutting shit down, and they're finding these kids, like, all over the place, and they won't put it on the news, you know? And all those sting operations, 145 kids found here, 39 here, another 26 here, like, every
2: pedophile
3: day.
2: Arrest and children rescued up over both 1,000% of any previous administration. By the way, do you think Trump's ever done DMT?
3: Nah. Don Jr.? Maybe. But
2: I thought it might be Trump the other way around. IV drip.
3: Holy shit. Oh my god. Oh my god. That would be intense.
2: That's what they did, all the Dr. Rick Strassman trials. That was all like DMT drips. Like intravenous injections. And like if you read the testimony accounts of that, it's fucking wild, dude.
3: No, I'm not looking at
2: what everybody described. Yeah, Joe Rogan actually was the narrator for the documentary about that.
3: Of course he was.
2: I think it's called DMT, the Spirit Molecule. Yeah, that's one thing. Is like I had Larry of That Larry Show on a couple days ago as a guest, and he was talking about a modern day version of the a Timothy Leary or a Terrence McKenna or a Ram Dass, like modern day, like who would it be? And the name that always comes up is Joe Rogan as being like the modern day, like Timothy Leary. And it makes sense in that, like, if there's any one person in the entire world that's responsible for normalizing psychedelic use, it's Joe Rogan. But other than that, I wouldn't associate with him with any of those people.
3: I can subscribe to that, yeah.
2: Because it's like he's a fucking UFC commentator and a stand-up comic. Like, you're other right. than asking every guest he has on, hey, you ever tried DMT? Like, what else is he... like, you know?
3: Right. Holy shit. Yo, speaking of Joe Rogan, did you see what Spotify did?
2: Oh,
3: but... With all the episodes and Alex Jones and shit?
2: Yep.
3: Like, I feel like Joe lied to us, because he said, oh, I'm not going to sell out and da-da-da-da. It's like, well, you did that. You let them... not put the best episodes you have on here. Probably the most truthful episodes. Like, come on, dude. Like, I was planning to switch over to Spotify. Like, you know what I mean? And I think it's like first of the year. That's when it goes exclusively to Spotify. And now I'm like, I don't know if I want to, but I don't want to. Like, I don't know.
2: Did you hear what Alex Jones called Rogan? Did you hear what Joe told Alex?
3: Nah.
2: It's like, people have been saying that Joe sold out and Joe sent some right episodes. So I called Joe this morning, and Joe's always been a straight shooter. So he said it's actually what's happening is like the best and most controversial and most popular episodes of Joe Rogan Experience will be left on YouTube.
3: Oh,
2: and Spotify
3: shit.
2: Will let them stay on YouTube. And I will be a guest on Joe Rogan in the very, very near future. So I kind of believe that. I think
3: do too.
2: Because if you look at it, like what we've been talking about this on the podcast, I mean, ever since like months ago, we've been talking about when Rogan announced he was going to Spotify. But like recently it was like, if you think about it from Joe's perspective, it's like, these are my most popular episodes with tons of views. I can leave them on YouTube and get the most popular 100 episodes. Still getting ad revenue on YouTube. And at the same time, Spotify is like, we can avoid the controversy of transferring Miley Nopolis, Gavin McGinnis, Owen Benjamin, Alex Jones, and these guys over to Spotify. So it's a win-win for both of them. Spotify avoids the controversy. Rogan gets to keep his like most popular episodes on YouTube.
3: Okay. Yeah. That's okay. All right. I got you. I didn't think of it like that. I didn't even know that. That makes sense. Yeah, because that keeps Spotify clean.
2: That's just based
3: clean,
2: on what like Alex Jones said. I don't know if that's actually what's going to happen, but
3: we'll wait and see.
2: We'll see. Yeah, time will tell on that.
3: Always does. I hope so, man. Dude, because it was such good episodes.
2: Dude, have you seen the Gavin McGinnis episodes? They're so fucking good.
3: I've seen clips of them. I haven't seen the whole thing, but I'm going to watch.
2: There's one where like Gavin McGinnis spends like 20 minutes advocating drunk driving. It's like, the world would be so much better if everybody drank and drive.
3: Oh, my
2: He's
3: God.
2: He's like, fucking serious?
3: Oh, no.
2: It's like once you're 8 beers deep, driving is way more fun. And Joe's like trying to like talk him out of it. And he's like, no, I'm fucking serious.
3: Oh, no. I mean, I'm not going to say
2: so much
3: wrong,
2: shit about the, like, because he was the founder of Vice, and he talks so much shit about Shane Smith, the current head of Vice.
3: Right.
2: Gavin's so fucking awesome. I don't get why people hate him so much.
3: I mean, they made him the bad guy. You know what I mean?
2: Yeah, Proud Boys.
3: They made him the bad guy. Yeah.
2: Yeah. Well, anyway, man, I guess at this point I'm going to call it a night because I don't think anybody else is going to be popping in here unless something crazy happens. So I will have what you got, your YouTube, your Twitter, Hotep with it on both. What else can we link, and what else you got going on that we can send everybody in the direction of?
3: You can link the Instagram, which is I Stay With It 93. I'm getting ready to put this tweet out probably as soon as we get off of here. I'm just going to figure out what people would like as far as merchandise goes. You know, is it hats, do you want hoodies, t-shirts, different accessories, wearables, all kinds of shit. I'm going to ask the people, and then
2: I get a hat.
3: Take the feedback. You get the hat?
2: I get the hat. Fuck yeah.
3: Hell yeah. All right. I got a hat coming your
2: way.
3: I got
2: way too many t-shirts already, so.
3: I feel that. I'm a hoodie dude, so. I know there's a bunch of hoodie people, and it's getting ready to get cold, too. So I'm going to ask the people what they want, and then asking you shall receive. You feel me? So
2: hell yeah.
3: That's something to look forward to. And then I'm still in the works, trying to get the setup and everything, figure out how I want to do this YouTube channel to where I'm trying to do that shit full time. You know what I mean? I'm trying to really like finish branding myself and be able to quit my job, bro. Like, I've been talking about this shit for so long. I feel like I'm on to something. I just got to finish manifesting it and then just jump in. You know what I mean? So
2: stay tuned, dude. People. Beautiful.
3: Yeah
2: man. Always love talking to you, bro. And it was good talking with Jay.
3: That was awesome.
2: Yeah. And let's do it again soon. Maybe next time we can have Mo on. I gave him kind of a short notice on hopping in, but I've been chit-chatting with Mo for at least maybe coming up on a year now. I don't know how long it's been, but Mo's good people, and next time you guys are on, I'd love to have Mo pop in with us, because, dude, Mo Facts is probably the most important podcast of the era that we currently live in.
3: That'd be awesome, bro. I would thoroughly enjoy that.
2: All right, hell yeah. Well, Mike, thanks again. Hotep with it, and all the links to find Hotep with it and to find everything Patriot Jay's doing besides his banned Twitter account will be in the show notes. And shout out to Uncle Hotep for popping in the stream for however long it was before he dipped out. It was probably while we were talking
3: Sorry
2: about
3: for scaring you, Unc.
2: It's probably while we were talking about
3: All right, man. Thanks for having me on again, brother.
2: Dude, let's do it again too.
3: Just let me know and I'm down. Always.
2: All right. Peace, man. Take it easy.
3: All right, man. Have a good night. You too.

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1: Oh, dang it. Can I get a light off yours? Huh, that's a funny looking cigarette. You roll it yourself?
2: Yeah.
1: You got a weak flame on this thing. This isn't one of them clove cigarettes, is it?
2: No, man. That's the Chronic from Mexico.
1: Yeah, damn NAFTA. It's clearly an inferior tobacco.
2: Says your wife party, too?
1: Party? We throw a party for 4th of July and Labor Day.
2: No, I mean party. You know, get high, get stoned.
1: Ah! Oh, no, my eyes are turning bloodshot. I'm going on a trip. I look like I'm doped out of my gourd. Oh, I'm too high to drive.

0: It's Abs in a Six Pack, episode 70. We're joined by John Fletcher and Carolyn Blaney of the Hog Stories.
1: Hello.
2: Hello.
0: Hello. Noah was supposed to be here tonight, but he's all like, oh, I have a family and little kids, and I can't do stuff all the time because I'm a fuddy-duddy.
1: Noah!
0: Thanks for that. Thanks for those Noah drop. That Noah drop, by the way, that comes in handy.
3: Oh, yeah, anytime. Well, it saves me from having to do it right now.
0: Yeah,
2: that's right.
0: Actually, we should just played it off like you did just do it right now. Would have been better.
3: That's one of the things on the list to do when time travel is invented. I'm going to put it on the list.
0: Yes, good point. Yeah, Metis and Nick the Rat next Wednesday will be joining me for an episode all about time travel. That'll be fun.
3: Oh, okay. Well, then tell them to get on the ball.
0: Hurry up and figure it out, guys.
3: Invent that shit.
0: What y'all drinking on tonight?
3: Modelo Especial.
0: Ooh, that's a step up from the old champagne of beers.
3: Oh, this is the champagne of Mexico.
2: Oh, yeah, champagne of Mexico. I am drinking Miller High Life, the champagne of the smoker.
0: Oh, it is still, I mean, the thing about those you know, those tall boys, the Miller High Life tall boys, they're like, are they like 24 ounces or something?
2: Yeah.
0: They start off good, but it's like, it's hard for me to drink that whole thing before it starts getting warm.
3: And so I know that.
2: Mm-hmm.
3: Yeah. Cause this bottle of Modelo is 24 ounces. So I got to chug a lug.
0: Yeah. Well, I am drinking, it's the first time trying it. I got them today. A Sweetwater Sweetwater Troptismic Wheat Ale with passion fruit and kiwi. It's pretty good.
2: Oh, yeah. Nice. Wheat ale's pretty good. And they have, like, wheat beer.
0: Yeah, I'm liking it. It's pretty good.
2: Yeah.
0: It's a seasonal.
2: It's nice and different.
3: Well, I guess it's the jar. It's not a bottle. Somebody gave me this old...

0: get a chance, check out Hook and Ladder Moonshine. That stuff's like 100. What is it? Something crazy. It's like something ridiculous. It's like 170 proof or something.
1: There's a legit old timer that I haven't seen in a few years. I hope he's still around. That would come around to the shop and ask if we want anything, selling it out of the trunk of his car. And it was legit. It was the real shit.
0: Yeah. I know some moonshine and hillbillies around here.
1: Well, no shit. We kept it in the shop for cleaning purposes too. Of course, we'd take a pull off of it every now and then. But it's great at cleaning duct tape goop off of brass. I'll tell you that.
0: Flammable as fuck.
1: As fuck. I want to try something since I'm having computer difficulties, which is usual. Yeah. Me and technologies don't see. But I want to see if you two can. precisely. I want to see if this works. If you can both hear this.
2: Okay.
1: And no, nobody can hear it.
0: I can.
1: So
0: no.
1: There you go. I couldn't even hear it. I couldn't even hear it. It's wonderful. The technology.
3: That's not how you open a can of pickles.
0: So I cheaped on the old vape pen. I got some kind of like indica sativa hybrid. Just cheaped on that thing right before this, so it's kicking in, man.
4: Oh God, I'm talking to myself. That's a side effect of the marijuana poisoning.
0: Yeah.
1: The marijuana poisoning. But yeah, because I was going to play a pertinent Texas clip from Archer.
2: Oh, yes, yes.
1: About, it's Texas. They somebody somewhere wants enough cocaine to forget that they live there.
0: Now, Archer, I was into that show. I don't know. How many seasons have they had? I remember watching the first couple seasons, but I never really got into it as much as...
1: I'm on season 5, and they changed it up. Now it's Archer Vice, so...
0: That's right.
2: They call it Archer. Oh, I didn't know that's what they called it now.
0: They still making new episodes?
1: I'm not sure, honestly. I watch it off of Hulu, and it takes them forever to get anything newish.
0: Right. I'm still waiting on season 5 of Better Call Saul to come out on Netflix. Been waiting like 2 years.
1: Oh, yeah.
0: Such a good show.
2: And they already came out with a season 5 for Better Call Saul.
0: Yeah, it came out like... I think it was the final season, and I still don't know anything about it. I've been avoiding spoilers, but I really love that show. It's like the perfect prequel to Breaking Bad.
1: Oh, yeah. Well, you have to forgive, if anybody's listening to the recording that I'm making, you'll have to forgive the clip that just played. You guys didn't hear it, but it came through on my end and blasted over everything that you guys were saying. Sorry.
2: Oh.
0: It's okay. I'm terrible about interrupting people on my show, or like not interrupting necessarily, but just especially when I'm hot. Like I was on Booberry's show Behind the Schemes, and I just got ripped beforehand, and I was just ran. I don't even know what I said. That,
1: why do they call it Behind the Schemes like that?
2: Yeah, yeah. What's
1: I don't get it because I always
0: I think is it Darren
2: it's threes.
1: That. Yeah, Darren says it like that, but I don't. Yeah, maybe
0: because Darren's an asshole. On. No, I don't know.
1: we need Darren. To clip that. clip that for Bemrose. That I think that clip right there is reason enough for Bemrose to
2: have his own soundboard.
1: Have his own soundboard. Exactly.
2: Yeah. Yeah. Leprechauns he just needs
3: running
2: a soundboard.
3: Around. You know, as an Irish guy, I'm not offended.
1: Yeah, he is.
0: He's not offended he's by so leprechauns. Offended. That was a really good like point he made. It was outrageous, but he was like, "I'm not allowed."
1: I'm Irish, but I don't get offended.
0: Well, no, Larry. It was like early on in my show, and Larry of that Larry show and Darren were on, and we were talking about Darren was basically making the point, and I'm paraphrasing, but this is pretty much what I remember. Darren said, "You know, you're a racist if you say, well, I guess black people like watermelon and fried chicken, but everybody can say, oh, Irish, that you guys have potatoes and alcohol and leprechauns running around. And, you know, I don't get offended when people say that as an Irish guy." I was like, huh. Makes sense.
1: He's got a point.
0: He's got a point.
2: Mm. Yeah.
5: Open up your eyes, man.
0: So what episode of Hogster are you guys on? Because I listened to on Monday.

0: Night, I think I made it about a little past halfway through the show and passed out, but I left a voicemail and I don't remember what I said. So hopefully that didn't turn out too bad.
1: I don't know if I remember your voicemail. We went long that episode.
2: Yeah, we did. Good. We did went long. Yeah, we did go long. We were over 2 hours. We tried to
1: keep it to an hour and a half. Yeah, and it was over two hours. It was like 2:18.
2: Yeah. Mm-hmm.
1: So yeah, no surprise you fell asleep. No need to worry about that. But yeah, it happens. That was 164.
2: Yeah, 164. Yep.
1: And so tomorrow.
3: Wow.
0: That's almost 100 more episodes than I have.
2: Oh, almost. Yeah, this is episode 70. Almost, yeah.
1: Well, you're doing multiple episodes per week, so you'll get up there.
2: Yeah, for sure. Yeah, you just did one before this episode, episode 69. You're talking about eating ass.
0: Yes, I titled that one, "They Hate Us Because They Ain't Us."
2: Oh, I like that. Like that. And I got a clip just for that episode.
4: And look, I want to lick them drawers.
2: Oh, wait, no, that's the wrong one. that's a good one. It's still a good one, but this is the one I wanted.
4: Let me put my tongue in your ass.
2: There we go.
3: I'll eat your ass. I will.
0: Give me the backstory on that.
1: Please do.
0: I want to know what that's from, what that's about.
2: Well, I was introduced to this man by your mom's house, and so it's I found out his name is Uncle Shine, and it's
1: Uncle
2: this dude,
1: Shine.
2: Uncle Shine, and it's spelt Uniform Kilo, Uniform November Kilo Lima Echo.
1: Oh, Shine. Okay, with a K. Yeah.
2: With a K. Yeah. Yeah. So there's like all, and once I found out what the handle was, I found a bunch of videos on YouTube. They were not, I think the longest ones were like over 2 minutes long. And it's just this guy just riffing on eating out pussy, eating out ass. He threw in some
1: appealing
2: feet stuff.
1: To the ladies.
2: He's appealing to the ladies, all of the ladies. One love is what he would say. It doesn't matter where you're from.
1: How many front teeth is he missing?
2: He's probably like most of them. Most he's got a gold one.
0: I had to
2: for
0: I
2: sure
0: had to run off for a second because my cat started scratching the door. But I missed a little the last 20 seconds of that. I'm sorry.
2: Oh, so he, yeah. So to answer Fletcher's question is like, yeah, he only has like the missing like most of the teeth in the front, and there's like a shiny gold one, and then he's got a saying, and apparently he releases all these other videos, like another video's coming out, and you hear the guy actually in these other clips that I found, the clips that your mom's house puts out, you never hear the guy behind the camera, but somebody's like behind the camra and talking to him like, you know, what are you going to do?
1: Oh yeah. Tell these bitches like, what's up.
2: Yeah. Tell him what's up. And then he goes like this.
1: And so does he only put them out on YouTube or are they out on TikTok? How does he think women are going to find him to take him up on the offer of just let me eat you?
2: Yeah, yeah. So he's on Facebook. That's a great place to find the ladies. Instagram as well.
0: Do it for the gram, as Kanye would say.
2: Yeah, and the gram. Yeah.
1: I wonder how many ladies have taken him up on this offer, have seen these videos and go, oh, shit, I want that motherfucker buried face deep in my box.
2: Yeah, yeah. I wonder. I think he's gotten some for sure. I think so.
1: Well, he
2: somebody
1: had to get
2: out there
1: the confidence from somewhere.
2: Yeah, the confidence. Yeah, because the confidence is strong in this guy. When you see his videos, You can look it up. I know,
1: well, the clips they play on your mom's house, him saying, mm-hmm. just let me eat you. You'll sleep yeah. for 3 days.
2: 3 days. yeah.
0: you guys, like, I think because of you guys really, like, are a great complimentary podcast to your mom's house, because I like your mom's house. I don't catch every episode, but I like the show. I catch more episodes of Hog Story than I do your mom's house. But I've been watching your mom's house for a while. I think you guys need to make it your life's mission to get Tom Segura and Christina Pazitsky on Hog Story at some point. It'd be great.
1: Oh, that would be great. Well, they are moving to Texas.
2: That would be awesome.
1: And yeah, so the connections are getting closer, you know, mm-hmm. because they know Joe. Adam knows Joe. We yeah. know Adam.
2: Mm-hmm.
1: And
0: right. It's, you guys were talking about that. It's like, know, the 6 degrees of Kevin Bacon or whatever.
1: It's even yeah. less. We're closer to less. Them than Kevin Bacon. Yeah. Same with Elon. You know, I think Elon has a fucked up sense of humor that he doesn't always want to let out. What better place? Just tell him, hey, come on Hog Story. Nobody's going to hear you in the smoker.
0: It sneaks out a little bit on Twitter. He'll sometimes the memes he posts, I'm like, damn, all right, that probably dropped some Tesla stock there. I only have one Kevin Bacon clip, but it is one of my favorites.
5: You don't know shit because you never been fucked in the ass.
0: It's a good one.
2: I don't know if I've ever heard Kevin Bacon speak.
0: It's
2: That's
0: from
2: actually him.
0: Oliver Stone's JFK, which is my favorite movie of all time. Speaking of movies, okay. I didn't finish the whole thing, but I went back and listened to the Hog Story I was on, and we made a deal, an agreement, and I this week held up my end of the deal that I'd forgotten about. You guys told me to watch The Love Guru and give it another chance.
2: Yes.
1: Oh, okay. Yes.
0: I got stupid high,
2: mm-hmm.
0: and it was better than I remembered. I'll give you that.
2: Yeah. Yes. Yes.
0: I actually meant to pull some clips.
1: What is it you come
0: face? Give me a pound. Now lock it down. Break the pickle. Tickle, tickle.
1: Tickle, tickle.
0: Yeah. But, okay, do you remember what your guys' side of the bargain was?
1: I do not.
0: You got to watch Hot Rod. You got to watch Hot Rod.
2: Shit.
1: I'm failing.
2: Me
1: I've
2: too.
1: Seen clips from
2: same.
1: It, but I haven't seen that whole movie.
0: Get stupid same. High and watch it, and I think you'll enjoy it.
1: I'm writing it down right now.
2: Yeah, gotta write
1: Hot
2: this
1: Rod.
2: Down. Hot Rod.
3: It's going down, ladies and gentlemen. Whoa.
1: Whoa. I wish I could play my clips, because I've got...
2: Yeah, I know. And I sent you... And I sent you a couple of... That whole folder of clips from that Uncle Shine guy.
1: Oh, I know. Now it's
2: yeah.
1: Well,
2: that's okay. We'll play it on for
1: at
2: later.
1: Least
2: no,
1: we're
2: that's
1: connected,
2: fine.
1: And it all
2: yes,
1: sounds
2: that's the
1: good.
2: Important thing. Yes,
1: exactly.
0: It does sound
2: exactly.
0: Sounds,
2: yeah.
1: Plus, no, Carolyn, you have so most of good. My clips anyway.
2: I do. Yes. Yes. I could play them off the computer, but then I don't know if it'll sound very good because of it's the Behringer.
1: Oh, right, the noise.
2: Yeah, the noise of the... That's okay.
1: Mm. Yeah.
2: Mm-hmm. Nah. If I tested it out earlier, this would have been a good thought. But I put a bunch of them on here.
5: Y quien su ocha.
3: Ay, ay, ay!
6: Right. Kick ass.
1: I got Elon's evil laugh.
0: Oh, man. Okay, speaking of Elon, you guys were playing clips from his latest Rogan appearance. I think it was on the last Hog Story, right?
2: Yes.
0: It was that came out like a day or two before I had David Icke on my show. And there was, I meant to pull the clip, but it's on Spotify. So I was like, it's just a hassle for me to try to pull it. But
1: somebody sent me a Spotify free RSS feed. Somebody's ripping them from Spotify.
0: I need to, yeah. I need to do that.
2: Oh, cool. Yeah.
0: I think Spencer has that. I'll have to get that from him. But yeah, but anyway, does. Elon was talking in that same episode. He was talking about like 5G and how it's totally safe. And he was like, I would gladly strap 20 5G cell phones to my head and walk around with it on all day. And I was like, do it then, pussy. Like, what the
1: it's
0: fuck?
1: Totally safe.
0: Yeah.
1: Yeah, that's what I would say.
0: Like, he's
1: like, do 5G, it.
0: 5G is totally
1: shit.
0: Safe. And then Joe Rogan goes, yeah. David Icke disagrees with you, sir. thought that was funny because Joe was obviously back. Oh, Joe was obviously making fun of David Icke and not. But anyway, yeah. But Joe's the kind of person where Elon says it and he's like, oh, I guess 5G is totally safe.
1: Mm-hmm. Well, Elon said it. He's so super smart.
2: Yeah, and he's driving Elon's car and all that. And
0: yeah.
1: Joe's well, he doesn't want to scare Kool-Aid. Elon away. But yeah, Elon's moving to Texas, and so doesn't want to scare him away. Carolyn, I'll send you instead of chia, you said Elon.
2: Oh yeah, that's right.
1: For Elon's new hair growth.
2: Oh yes, that's true. I did say that on the. I don't know if you caught that, but
1: we were talking about Elon wanting to terraform Mars, and how he would go about that, and of course. I was thinking start with a thin film of algae on the surface. And then we got into using the regrowth on his hair, on his head, and just scaling it up to do it on Mars.
2: Mm-hmm.
0: See,
2: and then I said this. I don't know if that actually played or not. Probably not.
1: It did not.
0: Did not.
2: It did not.
0: Okay. We can just let's just all pause and imagine what it sounded like.
1: That's the power of imagination right there.
2: That's right.
7: Why are you trying to read that word? You a fag?
1: What do I look like, a pants goblin?
2: Pants goblin.
0: I have that clip.
7: Hey, was I wearing pants when we went in there? Shit. What do I look like, a pants goblin?
1: I have loved that movie. It never gets old.
0: It really is one of the greatest of all time. And it's crazy that that movie is like only in like Office Space is even shorter. Like both those movies are like 80 minutes. It's like an hour and 20 minutes. They're really short movies.
1: Yeah.
2: Oh, right, it wasn't pointed to the right place. Now it will.
1: Okay.
2: Or not. Okay. Never mind.
1: Oh, I didn't hear it.
0: No. I have this clip from Idiocracy when like we're getting ready to start the show.
8: Okay, my niggas, we're almost set here.
1: Oh, yeah. I was going to clip that, and I never did because of the music and stuff behind it.
0: It kind of...
1: when I'm taking clips, that stuff bugs me, but...
0: That's been my problem with SpongeBob. I've been trying to pull SpongeBob clips, especially, like, of Patrick's Day and stuff. And there's always ukulele in the background, like... behind everything.
1: Oh, yeah. Yeah.
2: Elon! Ah, there we go. I got it.
0: Nice.
1: Cool.
2: Nice. And you heard it.
1: You can play clips off your computer. Yeah, we heard it.
2: Oh, okay, cool. For some reason, I had the tab muted.
1: Well, that's good practice just in case it's an autoplay. That is good
2: practice. Yeah, that's true.
1: I think yelled that out for Nick the Rat like years ago. Unmute that fucking tab because he was doing that all the time.
7: What the fuck's going on?
1: The fuck is going on? So
9: I mean, you walk in a gas station with $20 specifically for hurricanes. Like, there's no way you're walking out of there with $20 worth of hurricane malt liquor and you're not gonna get just blackout drunk. There's just no way.
0: I stepped on you, Fletcher. I got a drink now. Stepped on you with that clip.
1: Oh, that's how it works. No, I even forget what I was going to say. It's no big deal because I'm smoking and drinking. Oh, that's what I was going to say was the strain, the pancake strain.
0: Oh, yes. I've heard
2: the
0: about
2: pancake
0: this.
2: Strain, yes.
1: It's so today, before when I first smoked it, I didn't get all the breakfast platter taste that they said you would get, the aroma and all that stuff. They said it's supposed to smell like pancake batter and butter and all this shit.
2: Yeah.
1: Well, today when I loaded a fresh bowl of it, I totally got it. It tasted like a straight up Denny's like breakfast.
0: Damn.
2: Ooh. Nice.
1: Yeah, like the pancakes and the syrup and all that. I was like, whoa.
2: Whoa. That's so cool.
1: And it was the first time I had smoked today. So I wasn't already stoned or anything.
0: But yeah, no, I remember the only strain that like has happened like that with me was way back in the day. We had this stuff called Orange Crush, and it had like all those orange hairs in it, like a real pretty looking nug, but it had the orange hairs, and it literally tasted like a Fanta. It was crazy. It was almost like like they must have flavored it. Like I was suspicious how like it was such a close taste that I was like they must have put some chemical in this to make this taste like Fanta.
1: Oh yeah. I thought I had a strain called like strawberry shortcake or some shit like that, and it had a hint of like straight up strawberry flavor. And I thought, man, they sprayed some shit on this. Who are you trying to fool? But I don't know. I don't know. Yeah. Most of the time I just get that skunky taste, which I like. I can't drive past a dead skunk on the road without going, damn, somebody's smoking some loud shit. I want some of that.
2: I've had that with the strain Girl Scout cookies, where like it actually tasted like baked goods.
1: I'm glad there was a
2: sweetness to it.
1: I'm glad that strain garlic cookies didn't taste like garlic cookies.
2: That
1: would have been weird.
2: That would have been weird. Cookies. Yeah,
0: that's a strain I've never heard of.
2: It's a new strain that I've heard. Yeah, new wish, I guess.
1: It does taste earthy. You know, like dirt, but not in a bad way.
2: Oh, okay.
1: Tastes like really strong weed, but also you taste like the ground. It's really strange. So that maybe that's where people are getting the garlic flavor from. I didn't get any cookie taste or anything, just dirt. Not like dirt weed, which I think we've all been there.
0: Oh, yeah. Dude, the first like 3 times I smoked, it was just straight mids. Just brick dirt weed. And then I don't know if it was on Bulls with Buds or what, but I like the first time we actually smoked real weed, my buddy was like in the barn. We were all freaked, like almost hallucinating level high, because it was like we actually got good weed all of a sudden, and we had only smoked shit weed maybe twice before that. My buddy was in the barn and he thought his hair was on fire.
1: Damn,
2: oh,
1: that
2: shit.
1: Is some good weed.
2: Wow,
0: it was
2: that's
0: great.
2: Really good weed.
0: We still to this day can't tell if it was laced or not, because it was like, was that just the first time we actually got high, or was that shit laced with something? Like, what the fuck?
1: You never know. I had a fucking experience getting stupid high, because all the weed I used to smoke when I first started was like dirt weed.
0: Right.
1: We called it swag, you know, and it was in bricks, and you could tell they had shipped it here in a
0: the
1: tire
0: Schnickel Fritz.
1: Or some shit. And, so we would, and it was cheap, man, like $50 an ounce, you know? And we were stuffing the biggest joints or blunts we could find. Philly used to make a blunt called the Titan that was huge, like Cheech and Chong level huge.
0: I remember those. Yeah.
1: And we'd pack those motherfuckers full. Well, when Kush, Chronic, whatever you want to call it, the high grade stuff started coming around. We got some from a dude that got it from Austin. And we rolled a fat blunt of it. I got so high, I was seeing shit. I thought I had wandered into like a secret military bunker in the woods. And because I lived close enough to this apartment I partied at to walk home. And so on my walk home, my high ass decided to go walk in the woods. And so when I'm there, the moon was full, so all the lighting and stuff, it suddenly made me think it was not moonlight, but fluorescent light. I was like, I am inside a fucking military bunker or some shit that's made to look like the woods. And I was getting all worried. I was about to get caught and
0: shit. Oh, man.
2: Yeah. Oh, shit.
1: I don't know how long I was in those woods either. I was there for a while, and I don't even remember walking home.
0: No, wait, no, it was the same thing. It wasn't the opposite. I probably have had the opposite happen also, but I remember being just tripping dick at more than a couple music festivals and out in this, like, you know, you're outside, but you, like, for some reason you think you're inside. That's really weird.
1: Yeah, I don't know if that bud was, that's what I thought, was like, man, that was laced with something.
0: Yeah. Mm-hmm.
1: Because my brother had always talked about getting joints that were laced with PCP. And I was like, I don't want no part of that shit.
2: Yeah.
1: I don't want no part of that, do we?
2: No.
0: I think Blueberry told a story about accidentally smoking some PCP laced shit or something. Yeah, that's something I've never had That's never happened to me.
1: I have no qualms.
10: That cheese we tried that I liked, couldn't figure out what it was. It was Swiss cheese.
1: Swiss cheese. I have no qualms about experimenting with drugs. But I've never tried it. But I don't want to be tricked into experimenting on drugs either. I
2: no,
1: want to know.
2: No. Like, yeah, exactly.
1: Don't fucking dose me with nothing. That's a straight
0: way
1: to piss me off.
0: What was your take on the controversy, the big controversy where Ari Shaffir dosed Bert Kreischer with ecstasy?
2: They should have stopped being friends with him, period.
1: Yeah.
2: That is the worst. Like, I would stop being friends with that person, period.
0: I know, they're, but Ari's like,
1: pretty
0: awesome.
1: Goddamn face.
2: At worst, it could have killed him at you know,
0: his MDMA really killed anybody
2: rude.
0: Unless they took like an obscene amount of.
1: Well, we don't
2: he
1: know. Like anybody
2: we don't
1: his,
2: know. Yeah.
1: How many
2: yeah.
1: people his age and his health condition have been have been given it with without their knowledge?
0: It was fucked up of Ari to do, but at the same time, Bert was a pussy about it. That's my opinion.
1: Yes,
0: on it.
1: He was. He totally was. And I would have been fucking pissed. I don't know if I would have written Ari completely off if that was my friend, but there would have been a time period where I was fucking pissed at him and he would have
2: I
0: thought it was funny. It was pretty funny, though.
1: On the outside looking in, it's hilarious.
0: Yeah.
1: Because you get to see how both of them are in real life.
2: I guess objectively it was funny, but like I don't know. I just thought it was rude, but also it was just like that is just you don't do that to people. That's actually pretty sinister.
0: I wouldn't do that, but I still thought it was funny. You know what I'm saying? It's like I would never do that.
2: No,
0: but
2: I
0: was like, I got a kick out of it. And but if Bert would have been like chill about it, then I would almost like be like Ari shouldn't have done that. But because Bert like kind of like threw a hissy fit about it, it made me want to take Ari's side more. Because Bert was like,
1: I can understand that.
0: Yeah.
2: Yeah.
0: I don't know.
1: Yeah, because at first. Bert did have some insight into himself about how he, I don't know. He felt like Ari just thought of him as a bitch, like somebody he could do that to. Like Ari wouldn't have done that to Rogan.
0: No, he
2: wouldn't have done that to Rogan.
1: He wouldn't have done it to Tom. He wouldn't have done it to Theo Vaughn.
2: No.
1: But he would do it to Bert. And so Bert was like, well, that makes me feel like he doesn't have respect for me. Like he thinks I'm a bitch. I'm like, well, I think you're on to something, Bert.
2: Yeah. Like
0: respect for Bert? Like what's Bert doing? Why is he famous? How come he gets like a game show and a reality show and a Netflix show? That motherfucker is not funny. What's going on with Bert? Like, how is he so big? I don't get it.
1: Well, you gotta narrow down the things then. If he's not that funny, he's not that attractive.
2: Mm-hmm.
1: I mean, he does make me laugh. Don't get me wrong. I like Bert Kreischer and I'll watch his stand-up.
0: I would hang out with him
1: specials.
0: For sure.
1: I'd hang out with him 100%.
0: Yeah, for Same. Sure.
2: Yeah,
0: he's cool.
2: Yeah,
0: he's not like
2: a sweet guy.
0: He definitely seems like a fun hang and his laugh is contagious. Yeah. Like where he's like, or whatever. Like
1: I think that could be
0: does.
1: It. He's a charismatic person, and it probably shows even more.
2: Very
1: in
2: magnetic.
1: Person. Yeah, and so you know these TV producers, they probably like I can't tell this schlub no. Sure, I'll give him a thing. He called a guy from Discovery Channel on Two Bears One Cave and pitched him an idea of Bert and Tom and Matt Damon and Ben Affleck. diving with great white sharks, and he hasn't even talked to Ben Affleck or Matt Damon, and pitched it to Discovery Channel, and they're like, "Oh no, we'll do that." Oh yeah, we'll do that.
2: That was awesome.
0: Did you see his the cabin or whatever that Netflix thing they did?
1: Yeah, I did.
2: I did. Yeah, yeah. I didn't watch the whole season, but yeah, I had to stop at some point.
0: It was pretty. I mean, it was like part of me enjoyed it, but like 80% of me was like, "This is." Pretty bad, like the
1: scripted, pretty cringy.
0: Yeah, the scripted conversations, like the Zoom calls, scripted stuff with his wife was like, this is clearly scripted.
2: Of course,
1: yeah, him crying about his dad, and even the weird shit. Whenever I can't think of that black lady But all the Ray stuff that kept getting thrown up. And,
0: oh, yeah.
2: Wanda Sykes? Did they have Wanda Sykes on there?
1: No,
2: why
1: no,
2: do
1: no,
2: I
1: no,
2: want
1: no.
2: to say she was on there? Okay.
1: It was that big black lady. She's funny as fuck. And I can't think of her name.
0: Oh, Miss Pat.
1: But, yeah, Miss Pat. And yes. Donnell Rollins. Okay. You could tell Donnell was uncomfortable with, them doing enemas with him around.
2: Oh, yeah.
1: Because who would be? Yeah. What normal person is comfortable with your homeboys having an enema right in front of you? A coffee enema at that.
2: But I will say if they have Wanda Sykes on the cabin, that would be really funny. She's pretty funny. I don't know. On Curb, that's hilarious.
0: The first episode with Joey Diaz, who I love, and Tom Segura, who I love, was pretty good. Even though it was
2: was a great episode. Yeah.
0: And they rolled that cigar-sized blunt.
2: Yeah.
1: Yeah.
2: Yeah, oh, they kind of blew their load the first episode.
0: And then Caitlyn Jenner shows up. Yeah, baby, let's throw some axes. I had just forgotten how Caitlyn Jenner talks, how she talks. She's like, oh, yeah, all right, hey, Bart.
1: Oh, just like Bruce is how she talks. Yeah. She didn't change her voice at all or nothing.
2: Norm MacDonald probably did the best interview with Caitlyn Jenner I learned so
0: their
2: much.
0: Their voices sound similar.
2: He's just such a sports fan, Norm MacDonald. So of course, he's talking about the Olympics. He's talking about playing golf and all that. It's Norm MacDonald, and he actually asked questions that only he could probably get away with asking. So that was cool. It was a cool interview.
0: Norm's so good.
2: He really is. Oh yeah.
0: That
2: I remember.
0: That episode, I was reading the chat and got distracted. That movie with Dave Chappelle and Norm MacDonald, it's called where they kidnapped the old lady's dog. Have you seen that?
2: Oh, a Dirty Work?
0: No, it's called starts with an S. It's one word. It's bugging me. I can't think of it. But there's it's just a goofy ass movie where they kidnap this lady's dog. Danny DeVito's in it. He's a coroner.
2: Oh, okay.
0: It's called, it might be called Snatched. I wonder if that's it.
2: Snatched. Okay.
0: It's Norm MacDonald and Dave Chappelle.
2: Dave Chappelle.
1: Nice.
2: Oh, no,
1: You just reminded me of all the comedians coming to Texas because the clubs are open here.
2: And yeah.
1: Christina P's coming to Houston pretty soon. I'd like to see that. It's too bad her and Tom don't do shows together, an on the road, your mom's
0: house.
1: Yeah,
0: she's funny. Christina's really funny.
1: She's hilarious. Yeah.
2: Yeah, she's really hilarious.
0: Screwed.
2: Yeah,
0: that's
2: what
0: the movie's
2: called. Screwed.
0: Screwed. Norm MacDonald, Dave Chappelle, Screwed. Danny DeVito. Oh. It was goofy as fuck. It was one of the dumbest movies I've seen in a while, but I was high enough to enjoy it.
1: I remember Christina P on pop-up video or I Love the 80s, some shit like that on VH1.
2: Oh yeah, didn't she do not MTV stuff, but she was on that
1: She
2: was on one of those shows. Road
1: not
2: something.
1: The Real World, but
2: no, it was a reality show. It was Road something, Road Warrior, Road.
1: Was it Roadhouse?
2: Not Roadhouse.
1: Roadhouse.
2: It'll come. I'm sure it'll come to me. But I think Theo Vaughn did it too.
1: Yeah, yeah.
2: Christina
1: P was on VH1 on those I Love the 80s shows. I don't know if it was her choice or the producer's choice. Probably the latter. Her tits were pushed up to her chin. I mean, they always had her in some low cut, very revealing shirt, and it was distracting.
2: Mm-hmm.
1: I don't remember anything she ever said.
0: My eyes are up here, John.
1: Well, don't leave those things fucking flopping in the wind, you big titted animal.
2: Those videos were amazing.
1: Oh, on your mom's house? Yeah.
2: Yeah.
3: I like
2: yeah.
3: women with big, giant tits and big asses.
2: I like the ones where there were two, and it was people saying that to their moms.
1: Oh, yeah, yeah. Well, women saying that to their moms.
2: Yeah, yeah, that's
1: gotta
2: hilarious.
1: Gotta specify, there are no dudes saying that to
2: no
1: their moms.
2: No dudes saying that to their moms, yeah. I think they
1: that's
2: get
1: that's a little weird.
2: No, no, they... Yeah, that'd be really weird.
0: Crazy.
1: Those are pretty funny.
0: Hey, those I have a question. Funny. I've been trying to settle this, and this is a controversy that came up here in my local town in Tennessee today.
2: Okay.
0: Not really a controversy that I called anybody out on, but... Two different people I heard today. Well, let me ask it like this. What do you call when you stick your middle finger out at somebody?
1: Flipping them off.
0: Flipping them off.
2: Yeah, it's flipping them off. Yes.
0: Exactly. There's an epidemic around here, and I don't know where it started or who's doing it. I mean, I know who's doing it, but I don't know where it started. People say flicking them off. I flicked him off. Flick. And I'm like, no, you flick a spider off your arm when it's crawling on you. You don't. You don't, like,
1: I remember that in middle school. I remember kids saying that, but they were promptly corrected.
0: Well, how come people older than me are saying flick them off, or I flick them off, or I flicked them off?
2: Maybe they don't want to sound like they think it's like a swear word to say that they're flipping them off?
0: No, because these are people to say fuck.
2: Yeah.
1: Fuck and not freak.
0: Freak that.
2: Yeah, fucking not freak, yeah.
0: Freak
2: yeah.
0: that. Frick is my favorite.
1: Frick.
2: Like maybe it's the motion that they're doing it, because like I'm flipping my finger backwards, but then if I have my thumb pointed to my middle finger and then I'm flicking off my thumb outwards and
0: oh,
2: then
0: I see,
2: 'cause lowering,
0: you start with it touching your thumb and you flick it up.
2: And you just flick it up.
0: Yeah, I guess.
2: Maybe
0: it's really been
2: it's
0: bothering
2: just
0: me.
2: The I think it depends. It depends on whether or not
0: like
2: you are
0: the diaper.
2: Using your like the diaper. Yes.
1: So it depends either, on the velocity of the middle finger as it exits the fist.
2: Yes, precisely.
1: I flicked it off instead of flipping.
2: Yeah. Because, like, if I have, like, a closed fist and my middle finger's going up, like, I'm flicking a part of the fatty part of my palm when I'm
1: flicking your bean?
2: Yeah, when I'm flicking my bean, yeah.
1: I can't play my clips. You still jacking your dick?
2: Are you still jacking your dick? You can flick it back up. Yeah, so... That's what
1: you got to tell them. You got to tell them that, Chris. You flick your bean. You flip them off.
2: Flick your bean.
1: Like
2: you flip
1: them
2: off. Yeah.
0: Good point.
2: Yeah.
0: Every time you on Hogster, you play the Jack and your Dick clip. The last couple episodes, it reminds me, because I work at a liquor store, so I'm like, people always come in for Jack Daniels, and I try to sell them the Dickel instead, because I'm like, look, Dickel's cheaper and it's better. And so like my brain always goes the Jack and your Dickel. So instead of Jack Daniels, get the Dickel 12. Get that Dickel 12 here.
2: Dickel 12. Get it. Get that Dickel 12.
0: Yeah.
1: Clip that out. Get your Dickel 12.
2: Dickel 12 right here.
11: It looks like you're having a good time.
2: Yes. Yes. Course.
0: So I did pull some clips from you know who Andrew Schultz is?
2: I've seen him.
0: He's got like
2: a picture
0: pretty
2: of his
0: good
2: face.
0: YouTube show. Yeah, he's got like a pretty cool YouTube show that's like once a week they'll do like a good version of what John Oliver or Bill Maher try to do.
2: Was he on Tim Dillon's show? Like, Tim Dillon's only had women so far on his show.
0: I know Tim Dillon's been on his show.
2: Wimax.
0: He's friends with Tim Dillon. Tim Dillon's been on his show. I know that.
2: Oh, yeah. No, he's on everything. But But I watch his show. I think he was on there. I don't know.
0: Probably, I'd have to see.
2: If it's somebody in the chat room will have to link me it so I can link me his face.
0: Well, Booberry had sent it to me yesterday, like as soon as it came out. He had Andrew Schultz had Alex Jones on his podcast yesterday.
2: Oh, okay.
0: And so I pulled some clips from that because it was here's just like an example.
3: But I would go down basketball courts in Dallas.
12: Yeah.
3: And when I was like 12, 13, I was banging some of that black pussy. Because it's all pink in the middle.
2: Oh, no, I did see this clip. Yes. No, it is who I was thinking of. And yes, he was on Tim Dillon's show.
1: It's all pink in the middle.
0: It's all pink in the middle.
2: Oh, yeah, so that was funny.
0: He did the same thing where he went on Logan Paul, and I think Dvorak actually pulled a clip back when he was on Logan Paul's podcast. And they played it on No Agenda, and Dvorak pointed out back then something I'm going to point out here. Alex, when he gets drunk and he's on like other dudes' podcasts, he gets very homoerotic.
1: Yeah,
0: like he's like making dudes sit in his lap. He's like,
2: really? Okay, yeah. Maybe I'm not watching everything. I don't know that he does. I'm not sure. So is he doing the hopping and dude's laps, or
0: no, he's like, come sit on my lap, or here, I'll get
2: come sit on my lap.
0: This might be
2: okay.
0: I'll go through some clips here. Well, yeah, we'll see.
2: Okay,
3: hey, let's get the weed out.
12: Who's got weed? You want a brownie?
1: Whoa,
3: oh, I can't handle that.
13: No, I want shrooms, brownies. Let's go.
3: All right, we're gonna do this for like a Mike Tyson interview. Be like,
13: I want to see you on shrooms. What kind of theories start coming out?
12: I'm gonna start drinking.
13: Me too. Well, I gotta cope somehow.
3: Are shrooms legal in Miami? No.
12: I have no clue. I don't fuck with shrooms. Yes. You don't think shrooms has negative side effects?
3: I think if it's taken wrong, it could. I might have eaten a few of those.
12: Okay, and you had a bad trip?
3: Oh, no, I liked it.
12: Okay, go.
3: The key is you got to mix shrooms with acid.
12: That's what I did wrong.
2: Yes.
3: Candy flipping. You got to get the full-on pink elephant effect, like where you're like not just seeing some walls breathing, but like, talking, everything's like in full psychedelic color.
12: Yeah,
3: like that gold machine gun would look like a rattlesnake.
13: Really?
3: That, yeah. You want to take? I'm not saying this, kids. This is all made up. Like Hunter S. Thompson, no, this is real. The thing to do is take like 7 hits of acid. If it's clean and good,
12: yeah,
3: we'd say about 2 or 3 grams of mushrooms and then a bottle of Jack Daniels.
12: Right.
3: And that'll get you there.
1: A whole bottle.
2: Okay. Cool. But I sounds had a like a cool trip, time.
3: Is what I'm saying. But then you come down with 5 hits of ecstasy after.
13: I was at 5 hits of ecstasy.
12: Yeah,
13: that seems wild.
2: I like that last part. That seems wild.
0: Wild, WHILDE. Wild.
2: Yeah. Oh, that's wild. Great. That last part's awesome.
1: I've never done them two together. I've done acid and mushrooms separately.
0: You see, I like MDMA mixed with either shrooms or with acid. Really, the best time I've ever had was at Bonnaroo when I just saw Nutramilk Hotel and then allegedly tried MDMA for the first time, Molly, and I was already on like five, it was probably 3.5 grams of mushrooms, and then took that for the first time, and we're walking over to Kanye, and I'm squeezing those camel bags with like the backpack that has the water with the straw. I'm squeezing the straps, literally high stepping my knees up to my nipples every time I take a step, like throughout Bonnaroo. And I hugged like probably because you could tell looking around at that time of night at Bonnaroo, especially on a Friday night at Bonnaroo, like almost everybody around you is just as fucked up as you are. So I was just hugging strangers and running around. And during the Kanye show, I just like went off. I was like, I've never felt that good in my entire life. Shrooms and MDMA mixed together. I just gave the baggie of the rest of the Molly to some random stranger. I was like, dude, have a good night. And he and his friends were real happy. It was crazy. Bonnaroo is a magical place, man.
2: Was that like a festival?
0: Mm-hmm.
2: Oh, cool. Was it a day or was it a few days?
0: It's 4 days.
2: 4 days. Okay.
0: Really five. Did you camp if you there? Count the, yeah. Well, we had RV, but yeah.
2: Oh, right.
0: It's like
2: 80
0: to 100,000 people, depending on the year. Mm. And you're just out in this big field.
2: I've never been to a festival. My father's been to a festival. That's where we're at. I have not been to a festival.
0: You should
2: I'm fine with that. I should totally go. Like my dad, like all my friends would do the camping thing and stuff, and I was just, I'm fine with camping. Maybe at some point camping was viable, but like my dad did it proper. Like he knew people who had like RVs, and they would go. He went to a Electric Forest.
0: Yeah, I know of that. I know absolute friends that have been there. I've never been to that one though.
2: Yeah, he had a good time. Yeah, there were like they had an RV and they were all equipped to, you know, to do it. And it's apparently was really, really nice to go to a festival that way.
0: Yeah, but Bonnaroo is super cool. Have you been to a festival, Fletcher?
1: not a multi-day thing. I guess the only thing comparable was Lollapalooza, but that was back in 2003. It was years ago.
2: I mean, I've been to an outdoor event. Yeah, I've been to Edge Fest, which is an all-day event, similar to
0: Edge Fest.
2: Yeah,
0: is that where a bunch of people just okay? Never mind. I was gonna make a dumb joke. Is that where a bunch of people just sit around in a field and jerk off until they almost come?
2: I'm sure there were people that were on hills jerking off and they almost came, but I wasn't aware of it.
0: All right, so I got
1: that was cut. On the side stage.
2: That was on the side. You know what? I was on the main stage. I guess you're right. That is on the side stage. You want to? I want to see people come. I don't.
1: Yeah, you don't want to see edging. You don't want to see full blown loads.
2: Full blown loads everywhere.
0: All right, I got I got this.
14: Yo, it's 2016, and if you're not cool with homosexuals in your schools teaching your kids about butt sex,
0: all right, I got a couple more. I got a couple more Alex Jones clips from the from when he was on Andrew Schultz podcast yesterday. This is him talking about when he snuck into Bohemian Grove.
3: So they had me sign an agreement to sneak in for him with a hidden camera and get footage. And I'm like, yeah, right. Because this is me, like, you know, 21 years ago. I wasn't into the whole Satanism thing or pedophile thing. I thought it was BS. I was more like a mainline libertarian, kind of like a mainline Republican pro-gun guy. But but I already snuck on some military bases and stuff and got some hidden footage. They said, well, you go in. I said, absolutely. Pay my plane ticket, pay me money, do whatever, I'll do it. I sneak in. I get questioned by the Secret Service in these big redwoods. And I go, okay, that's it. I'm going to hide. There's footage of all this. I'm going to hide just under a deck till it gets dark. Because they claim by this little lake, there's this big stone owl. They're going to do this ritual. So it gets dark. I go down. And all of a sudden, I'm in these giant redwoods. And there's thousands, over 1,000 people on these big open tables eating dinner. And they're singing weird German songs. It sounds like those seven dwarves are singing.
15: Uh-huh. And so I fact-checked it. It does sound like the seven dwarves. That is true.
3: I actually got video of this.
15: I know.
3: I'm like, I'm above these trees. Like, and it's like, okay. And then, and it's all mainly white people, except I then see Danny Glover.
15: No.
3: No. I swear to God.
0: So that's a setup for this, where he goes into what he did with Danny Glover. This was just bizarre. Oh, to me.
1: Did he see Danny Glover there? That's what he said. He did see him.
0: Yeah.
1: Okay.
0: This is just bizarre.
3: I'm sitting there and I'm like, oh, that's Clint Eastwood. You know, it's like, oh, that's Clint Eastwood. Like, brushing past him, like, boom. I didn't stop and like fanboy on him because I would definitely fanboy on Clint Eastwood.
16: Yeah.
3: So
16: he's a piece, dude. Yeah. Objectively speaking, I mean, he was a handsome guy.
3: Well, I'm not gay, but I'd have sex with Mel Gibson.
16: You know what's funny?
3: That's what I wanted. Mel Gibson and Clint Eastwood.
16: You get Harry and dirty.
17: I asked about Clint Eastwood, and you just suggested Mel Gibson.
3: Oh, he said Mel Gibson. I'm going to have sex with Mel Gibson.
16: I was like, Clint Eastwood's hot. You're like, I would have sex with Mel Gibson.
3: Exactly.
15: No one brought up Mel Gibson. He was just thinking about it.
3: Anyway, so I'm in there. Here's the reason I raised this.
16: They're telling me it's Danny Glover to find Mel Gibson.
3: Actually, Danny Glover fucked me that night.
2: Danny Glover. Okay.
3: So let's stop. Let's get serious.
15: Yeah, let's get serious.
16: Yo, come on, man.
3: Actually, I was raped by Clint Eastwood that night. No.
2: Hold on.
3: That's a joke. So most of Bohemian Grove.
0: He was
2: Did
0: raped.
2: You hear what I heard?
0: Danny Glover, and he was raped by Clint Eastwood. What the fuck?
2: What the fuck?
0: When Alex starts drinking with a bunch of dudes, it just turns like super gay really quick. I don't know what to think about it.
2: Well, there is a guy on YouTube, or what is it, TikTok, that we saw on your mom's house, and he's like a doctor or something, and he's like talking about how like it's okay for straight dudes to have sex with other dudes.
1: Oh yeah, it's not gay.
2: And it's totally not gay.
1: If you're just hanging out with your homies and you want to fuck each other in the ass, that's not gay.
0: Well, you typically, even like, especially like middle school, early high school, like gay jokes, like jokingly acting gay or making gay jokes around your friends was like a normal thing to do. But when it's like somebody who's like in their 40s or 50s, it just becomes a different vibe. I feel like Alex, I don't know, maybe I'm reading too much into it, but it seems like Alex, like, I think Adam and John on No Agenda a year or two ago were hypothesizing, and maybe they have more knowledge on this than I do, but they were saying that not only is InfoWars a Pentagon-run operation, but Alex Jones and Roger Stone were butt buddies.
1: Ooh.
0: That's what Adam and John said. Maybe only one of them said that, but I remember hearing that on No Agenda, and I was like, that makes sense.
2: I've heard Roger Stone is pretty wild. And he probably went to swingers clubs. I could totally see that. He just seems like that kind of guy. I could see Alex Jones doing that. It's possible.
1: Hopped up on male vitality.
2: Yeah.
0: That tranny porn on my phone. That was just on there for research, that tranny porn tab on Pornhub. I was just
1: just looking at it. Yeah, no, just looking at it.
2: He wants to fuck with an audience, you know. that's a kind of, that's what I think he's about.
0: I fuck with my audience sometimes, as in trolling. But you mean fuck with the audience watching?
2: Yes, like as the audience is watching you fuck. I think that's what Alex Jones is about.
1: Right now, you become the 69th caller. You can come down here and fuck me in the ass right now. I'll give you the address to the studio.
3: I'll tell you this. This is not going to be boring, boys and girls. This is not going to be a time to be sitting there thinking, man, a lot of stuff's not going on. From here on out, it is just going to get insane. I love it. Serious?
1: What you gotta do?
18: Yo, come on, man.
3: Actually, seriously. I was right by that night. That's a joke. So most of Bohemian Grove, it's just a party place started by. Most of Bohemian Grove is a party place started by Mel Gibson.
18: How dark is Danny Glover's dick?
3: Like this.
0: He points at the black microphone in front of his face. How dark is Danny Glover's dick? And he goes like this.
3: Like this. I was like, Danny, it's so big.
2: He's just rolling with that. Like I don't know if he's trolling him. I don't know if it's real or.
1: Well, there's no way, because he said it was.
0: I would barely be surprised if Clint Eastwood actually did rape Alex Jones at Bohemian Grove.
1: That part I wouldn't be surprised of. That saying it was started by Mel Gibson. No, it wasn't. We all know that.
2: Yeah, no. Mel Gibson's Australian. Wouldn't he have started something in Australia?
0: Wait, Mel Gibson is Australian?
2: Yeah. He had, what were the movies he did?
0: Doesn't sound
1: like Mad Max. He's got
2: Mad Max. Yeah, he still totally had his Australian accent. Whoa. Yeah. And I guess in all the movies.
1: He ain't American.
2: That's news to me. No, he's not American. Yeah.
0: Well, fuck him then. He's not American. Fuck him.
1: Fuck him.
0: Go back to where you came from, Mel Gibson. Oh, yeah. Where did that come from? I've been meaning to ask you guys since I listened to Hog Story and I never knew where this clip came from. Where did this is America, you dumb son of a bitch. Where'd that come from?
2: Oh, Fed Smoker. That's it from.
0: Oh,
2: from
0: it's Fed Smoker too?
2: Yeah, that's Fed Smoker. Yeah, yeah.
1: What they do on your mom's house, they miss a lot of good stuff, which is understandable. They got a lot going on. But, they miss a lot of clip-worthy stuff from Fed Smoker, like, you don't got no control over me, bitch. And this is America, you dumb son of a bitch, okay? I mean, of course, they find a lot of good stuff. If it wasn't for your mom's house, we wouldn't know about Fed Smoker or even Fresh Air Mike, the I like fresh air motherfucker, that guy.
0: Yeah, I love
1: but
0: that
1: I'm guy. Surprised that your mom's house skipped over that bit in that in that video because the I like fresh air motherfucker was clear. It was a nice, clean, crisp segment of audio that was easily clippable, and they just breezed right over it. And when I first heard it, I was like, that's the phrase, man, for all this mask bullshit, all that stuff, is I like fresh air, motherfucker. I identify with that. Mm-hmm. So I had to take it.
0: Wait a minute. So you did, for some reason, I had the impression that you had the I like fresh air, motherfucker clip before COVID even started, but maybe my timeline's way off.
1: It was right last year when it was all really going down in Wuhan.
0: Last year.
1: And it wasn't really until all the mask mandates and people freaking out about it started that I really caught on to, like, oh shit, this is more pertinent than it was before.
2: Yeah, and I think I think when you had clipped it and we played it, I remember saying that, like, this is the clip for the decade, and
0: it really is like, yeah. I mean, I'll never, like, anytime I hear that clip from now on, I know what it's from. It's from Hog Story. It's no longer from your mom's house. You guys,
1: well, they didn't find that gem, or they just glossed over it.
0: Yeah. So
1: it is ours. We wouldn't have found the material if it wasn't for your mom's house. But it's a 10-plus minute video. And,
2: yeah, there's
1: so much in there. And Sir Spencer found even more stuff in there and sent me those clips. So thanks to him.
0: Spencer's an impressive dude. It blew my, like, that mix he made for Hog Story of Trump, like the John Carolyn. I like fresh air, motherfucker. Like, when that, after the first time I heard that, I was like, God damn, that's good. That was really good. Shout out Sir Spencer. That was really, I was like, that blew my mind. Like, I was like, did Trump even say any of these things really? But I guess he must have.
1: Yeah, I don't know how he found all of them, but it's highly appreciated that he took the time to do it. And him and Lorian, they are outstanding people. They came and spent the weekend here several months ago, and we had a fucking ball. They're so cool, so nice, and exactly how you think they are, you know.
2: Yeah.
1: And me and Spencer, right off the bat, we were throwing all of our quotes back at each other, saying the clips, really, because we didn't have, you know.
0: And we
1: had
0: a
1: fire. We cooked some food on the fire and just got stoned and stood around the fire again, just saying clips back and forth to each other, having our own fucked up kind of conversation, looking at the stars and everything. They're fantastic people.
0: Epic. Yeah, no, they're great. Every time they come on here, we have a great time. Get them back on for a Dreams part two, because we did a Dreams episode like sometime last year, and we got to do a part two because we've all had dreams since then. I liked when Spencer and Lorian were on Hog Story, you guys got into dreams a little bit. There was some good stuff. That story, Fletcher, that you told about the guy in the Scream, like, hood and mask that showed up.
1: Oh, in your dream. Yeah.
0: That was from when I was a kid. Yeah, that reminds me. I've had similar type of. Just like dreams like that just stick with you your whole life, or like recurring dreams. Those are the freakiest ones. Recurring dreams in probably 5, maybe 10 years. But when I was a kid, man, I would just have the same dream every night, and it's crazy.
1: Did you hear me talking about the recurring dreams where when I came back into the recurring dream, it was picking up where I left off? Those were nuts, and it started happening again. And the most, like, recent string of dreams have taken place. It feels like it's underground, but it's got the look of a locker room, like all the tiles that are on the floor and the walls, you know. It's all those a ceramic type of locker room tiles, like a locker room shower, but it's the entire place, and they're this really light green color, you know, not like an olive, but a lighter green than that even. But I had one the other night, and I was there in that place. And it's always the typical scenario. I don't know my way around there, and I feel like I'm not supposed to be there. So whenever I encounter people, I try not to look directly at them. And if I do have to interact, I try and make it seem like I'm supposed to be there, even though in my head I know I'm not supposed to be there. But I guess I'm either looking for a way out or I'm looking for something in particular. I don't know. This whole last

0: dictionaries. I mean, sometimes, like, I'll have memories of a dream. Like, I had a dream more recently where I opened up a coconut, and I don't even know how to open up a coconut. I've never done that before, but I did it in a dream.
1: I keep forgetting how to use the. Keep forgetting how to use the mute button, Fletcher. I wasn't ignoring you, by the way.
2: Oh, no, it's all good.
1: I was like talking, and then it was. But yeah, okay. So, how do you open a coconut in a dream? Did you just crack it on something, or did you, what did you do?
0: I must have cracked it on something, or I used like a hammer. But I don't remember the actual, like, I just remember the coconut being opened. And I don't really have very many dreams. Like, usually, like, if I have a lot of dreams, it's like because I'm experiencing a life-changing event, or I'm about to embark on a life-changing event. So far. Otherwise, we always dream, but like a m memorable dream is few and far between for myself.
1: Yeah, I was, and you guys were talking about flying too in dreams, which is something that like Spencer says you just like his swimming lesson or his swimming expertise helps him. But for me, it was closer to what you said, Fletcher. It was like I jump every time I jump up in the air, I get higher and higher, and
2: Yeah.
1: then and but like I always like end up falling back down. But you said
2: Always get stuck.
1: you
2: Like
1: get
2: I
1: stuck,
2: can't.
1: yeah.
2: Yeah, and so I'm up there like and I'm left with the momentum of my jump. So it is like I'm flying, but then I can't come back down or anything, and it starts to kind of freak me out. And then I wake up.
1: Now, have you tried doing practices to lucid dream to where you know you're dreaming?
2: Yeah, I have like things like looking at your hands or whatever to like, signal to your conscious brain that you're in a dream.
1: The
2: But
1: light switch slash doorway method is the one that's worked the best for me.
2: oh, what is that?
1: So in the movie Waking Life, they used the light switch method, but before I'd seen that, I was using the doorway method. But the light switch method is the same idea. It's basically anytime you see a light switch in your dream, or not light, sorry, the bad way to frame it. Anytime the lights are on in a room in your dream, try to turn them off. And if you can't turn them off, then you know you're dreaming. But the doorway method is the one I had always used, and that seemed to give me the best luck because I tried like multiple, like there's another method where you hold your hand up in the air while you're falling asleep, like straight up, and eventually it just keeps you awake to where like or it keeps you conscious to where when you're slipping into a dream, you'll stay awake or stay conscious, because every time you start to fall asleep, you feel your arm fall, so you can lift it back up, and eventually you kind of like if you've ever fallen asleep on mushrooms, you like are conscious of the shift between being awake and going into the dream, and you're very aware of it. That's probably the best lucid dreams I've had. But like when the doorway method is where when you're awake, not when you're dreaming, every time you walk through a doorway, just get in the habit of immediately turning around to make sure the door is still there. Like when you're awake, every time you walk through a door, turn around and be like, okay, the door's still there. I'm awake. And then eventually that'll become a habit in your dream, and you'll turn around and be like, oh shit, the door's not there anymore. I'm fucking dreaming. And what'll happen at first, at least for me, is you'll wake up immediately. Like at first, every time you realize you're dreaming, you're just gonna wake up and be like, oh, that was a dream. But eventually, after you do that enough times, you'll be able to just control your dream and not wake up. You'll be like, ah, yes, this is a dream. And you just go into God mode and, do whatever you want to do, like make mountains appear or just fly around or, have conversations with a famous person or a dead person or like talk to dead relatives or have any kind of like crazy orgy you want to have, get your dick sucked. You can do it whatever you want. It's pretty wild.
2: I wonder if that would work in those reoccurring dreams where it really feels like I'm in another place.

0: And the one where I was in that church-like building, I was going in and out of doors. Then again, I never looked to see if they were still there when I...
1: That's when you thought you were underground?
0: The next part of the dream. No, there was one where me and this other guy were sneaking into a building, and all I can think of is that it was like a church. It was a big round building with a hallway on the outside. When we got in, he went one way and I went the other. And each time I popped into this dream, it was like coming into a TV show, kind of in the middle of it, where all you can do is watch to gather the point, like the plot.
1: Oh, weird.
0: And so I was looking for something, and as the dream goes on, I walk through this hallway, and I go through some doors and go up this long staircase, and I end up in the rafters where all the lighting and everything is for this auditorium. And I'm up in there, and the guy's telling the audience that they're intruders, and they look just like us, so be on the lookout for anybody you don't know. And as I was trying to slowly, quietly back away and go back down those stairs, I hit something, and it made a big, loud noise. And that guy turned around and goes, "People like him," and points right at me up in there.
1: Oh,
0: so I get the fuck out of there,
2: and I walk
0: back through those hallways. I grab a hat off of a coat rack, and I walk through, and then outside and I make it out of the building with nobody spotting me, and then meet up with the guy who's a redhead, and I know his face, but I don't know him in real life. But anyway, we went to a room, and a lady took us in and like showed us what we were looking for, which was a chest. It was in this, it was like a temporary building is what I would describe it as. And there was a wall of mirrors, and the door to that extra room was behind those mirrors. And we went in there, and then somebody knocked on the outside door. So she went out to answer it and left us in that room where the chest was. And we were getting it ready to take out. And then we heard like laser fire is what it sounded like, and came out, and there was like a pile of ashes, and that lady was nowhere to be seen. And so we leave that, and their bus is leaving. So we take that chest and put it on the back of the bus. And as we put it up on like the bike rack on the back of a bus is what it was. And a guy in the back seat, like, looked at the chest, made eye contact with us, and just did like a single nod. And we're like, okay, we did it. It's good. Done. And that was the end of that sequence of dreams. And that whole scenario played out over multiple dreams. And it wasn't every night either. But whenever I came back into that dream, it started right where I left off.
2: Wow.
1: Yeah. See, I've kind of had a different way it's worked, where if I'm like, once I started getting it, I'm not as good as that as I used to be, because I was actually setting the intent to try to lucid dream. But back when I was lucid dreaming a lot more, like, I could wake up and then, yeah, continue a dream where it left off, either like going back to sleep a couple minutes later or like the next day, because I was remembering my dreams a lot better too when I was conscious that it was a dream. Because usually I don't remember my dreams very well. Like, I remember when I wake up, but they kind of vanish over time. Unless it's a lucid.
0: Not every dream is so vivid as that. A lot of them are just dream type dreams where they dissipate after I wake up and I don't remember anything. But other dreams, the recurring ones, they really feel like I am somewhere, like my consciousness got transported elsewhere.
1: Yeah.
0: I don't know if that actually happens, but it feels,
1: it seems like there's you can access planes of reality that are real in the dream world under certain circumstances.
0: Yeah, I think
1: the
0: so.
1: Same thing with psychedelics.
0: Yeah, but I don't know what the catalyst is, because it's not like my habits change when I experience those dreams or anything.
1: Yeah.
0: Yeah, but who knows? But I will try it with the dreams that seem like just dreams.
1: Yeah. And Spencer says you're supposed to keep a dream journal. So that's what Spencer and Lauren told me, but I thought about doing it, or maybe I tried it for a little bit, but I gave up on that pretty quick. I was actually saving, I pulled this clip for the dream part two episode with Spencer Lauren, but I'll just blow my load here now since we're talking about dreams. This is the, from a week ago or so, this is the Alex Jones dream rant. And I actually thought this was pretty fascinating.
3: Yesterday, I was, let's just say, with a lawyer who a year ago thought that I was wrong about the lockdowns were going to go forever and the mask would never come off and that they would be a year from now doing Zoom hearings at court and that it would break down society and bankrupt everyone. Well, yesterday he said, you know, you're right. I was wrong. And that guy's a Democrat, a big Democrat, but he's a good lawyer. So people are going to figure this out. Okay. You can stick your head in the sand all day long, however much you want, and deny this evil's happening. Because a lot of smart people can't deal with this, so they compartmentalize it. And I'll compartmentalize really bad stuff in my life.
1: Did I just hear the train going by?
0: Oh, yeah, and I started to mute my microphone. All my windows are open. It's really nice outside. So,
1: what's it called again?
0: Kansas City Southern.
1: The Kansas City Southern. Hell yeah.
0: Sons of bitches.
3: So they compartmentalize it. And I'll compartmentalize really bad stuff in my life if I can't change it. But if it's fighting evil, if it's exposing the system, I don't compartmentalize it. I take it on.
1: Yeah.
3: And it's, you know, I look older than I am. And I'm under a lot of stress because I eat, drink, sleep, and dream this. This is all I do. And now I just work in my dreams all night on fighting the globalists and ponder their operations. And I wake up with an understanding of the enemy. I mean, that was only a few years ago where I began to have most of my dreams being work-related. And now I'm actually, I guess like the movie Waking Life I'm in, my dad said he can control his dreams since college. He read some books on it. I was unable to. Now my dreams are work sessions.
1: Is this making sense at all so far?
2: Yeah.
0: I mean, it's funny he mentioned Waking Life. He was in that movie.
1: It's a great movie. It's a great fucking movie.
3: I can also now just tell myself, I think I want to have a euphoric dream. What it is true wirehead, but it's your own body doing it, like a yogi can give themselves unbelievable pleasure. And so people that are dead, people I miss, people that have been taken from me that I'm not allowed to see by the system, I will just meet them in my dream and just have incredible ecstasy. And I just wake up refreshed. Now I've got to remember to do that consciously. I have to set my mind to do it. And then I go into the dream and I work on things. And then I also now allow myself to have enjoyment sessions. And I don't do that like Elon Musk says, oh, the ultimate futures, you know, being able to have AI give you an endless orgasm. Yes, a lot of folks will hook into that and never unplug. That is not what I'm looking for. I'm talking about joining with God, seeing dead relatives, seeing people you're unable to see, true therapy of the soul. And so at 47, I've really gotten good at this, and it's something I haven't talked about on air. I should really write a book about it or do whole shows on it because it's very, very helpful the way it works. But it begins by understanding that you are dreaming and understanding how your mind works, the different levels of your brain, getting your subconscious and your conscious to dial in. Sorry, I'm digressing. I don't know how I went down that rabbit trail, but it's important, isn't it?
1: Isn't it? It's kind of important.
3: Ugh.
1: Mm-hmm. All right, let me wrap up with this last clip from the yesterday's Andrew Schultz podcast. For some reason, Alex Jones does this thing where he doesn't like to admit that he's drinking real booze.
2: Yeah,
1: like every time he's on Alex Jones or whatever it was, when he was on Logan Paul's podcast, he said it was water that they were drinking, even though it was clearly vodka.
2: Oh. Wow. Okay.
1: So he's doing the same thing here. He's like, this is fake. It's fake booze. And that's the setup for this last clip.
2: Okay.
3: This is fucking fake.
4: It's not real. Nothing is real.
5: It's like Sandy Hook.
1: Wow.
4: How did you fuck that up so bad, bro? You were on a roll. You had the pedophiles. You were breathing down their necks.
3: Let me explain.
4: Yeah.
3: Let me explain. That happened 8 years ago. I'm not going to even say the name because they'll sue me for it. So you be quiet. Anyways, beautiful over there. Anyways, let's get serious here. Now, one of my security guys goes, "Why do you keep making gay jokes? I go, people laugh at them." Let me get back. Truth is, nothing is gay, guys, but I ain't looking for no ass. I'm looking fuzzy. Anyway, let's get serious.
4: Yeah, let's
3: get serious. He's pretty, though. I like him. you dress up a little dress for me? Like a little elf? Oh, my God.
5: I'm not your bohemian boy, all right?
4: Yeah, dress him up like an owl.
3: I'm going to take you a bohemian girl. We're going to run a train on your ass.
0: Yeah.
5: Oh, my God.
3: All right. Have that fun here. What was your...
5: I'm not right now.
2: I don't know if you saw this or heard this, but I made a face. I made a face.
1: Why don't you wear a little dress for me? Sit in my lap. Run a train on your ass. Wow. Like, Jesus.
2: Wow.
1: I don't know what to think about it. I
0: think he has repressed tendencies that he's not able to express.
2: The truth
3: and
2: is trying
3: I
2: to
3: can
2: come
3: tell
2: out.
3: You is
2: maybe, perhaps.
3: That this is bad. Ugh.
0: Ugh. It would be cool, though, if he can actually control his dreams and does an episode on it to further elaborate.
2: Neat.
1: Yeah, he needs to. I miss the old days of Alex, like, going doing deep dive breakdown documentaries and stuff with details and very specific just real specific deep dives on issues and conspiracies. Now he just kind of rants, which is way more entertaining, but it's not as easy to determine the reality of it.
2: Yeah, or digest it.
0: Yeah. Which almost makes you think he might actually be just a guy from the Pentagon or hired by the Pentagon to distract people.
1: It's definitely a possibility. But man, they did a good job with him. He's entertaining.
0: That's for sure. I don't trust anybody anymore. Mm. I mean, I think Elon Musk is funny, but he's up to no good. Possibly.
2: Yeah, he had a scheming laugh. That laugh was very scheming.
1: Ugh. Yes. Gross. Yeah, Elon kind of creeps me out, but I think somebody else might have pointed this out the other day. I don't remember who it was. Could have been you guys for all I know. But like Elon Musk, it's almost like he's the guy to get you to or you could say the same thing about Trump and Hillary. Like, everybody distrusts Hillary, so let's have Trump in there because he'll just act like he's against the system. And Elon Musk could be the same idea. It's like nobody trusts Bill Gates, so let's have Elon Musk be the good billionaire.
0: Yeah, yeah, mm-hmm. Exactly.
2: Yeah.
0: He's doing all these great things. He loves cars, so he's making the best cars.
2: He's making electric cars. He loves the Earth and the climate change.
0: He likes space, and he wants to go to Mars.
2: But he also wants to have fun with flamethrowers, so he's going to give you a flamethrower.
1: He posts funny memes, and he talks shit about Bill Gates.
2: He
1: openly talks
2: Twitter.
1: Shit about Bill Gates. Yeah. It's interesting. I like that theory. I like that theory.
0: I don't think too many people could get at that level without playing some part of the game. They gotta signify to the powers that be that, like, yep, I'm gonna play ball here. Mm-hmm. And how much of their original self can they actually retain while they're doing that stuff?
1: Yeah, well, I mean, look what happened to Zuckerberg. That guy doesn't even look like a human anymore, let alone like what Mark Zuckerberg used to look like. Like, what the hell is that?
0: Oh yeah, no. Yeah, now he really is Lieutenant Commander Data.
1: Yeah.
2: That's right. Exactly.
1: I don't know, man. Like, not only did David Icke half convince me that COVID-19 flat out doesn't exist when I talk to him, but like, every month that goes by, the more I'm looking around at the world, the more I'm thinking, man, he might be right about the Archons, like the lizard people, or like Alex Jones always talk about the interdimensional beings interfacing with humans and taking them over. It's like,
0: I won't name names or anything, but there was there's a gentleman that came into our shop the other day for the typical musical repair related reasons. But he hung out in there for a while talking about his experience in the military. I won't say what branch. And that he was telling us that definitely 100% aliens are real and they have giant cities underground. And that the stuff we see about aliens in commercial television or anything that comes out on the surface about aliens and what they look like and what they do is completely false. Mm-hmm. That they don't look like that. These ships we see flying around that the Pentagon releases videos from fighter jets of, those are not aliens. That's government tech.
1: Yeah.
0: That the aliens have been here longer than us and that they control everything. And there's no way they're going to do something as reckless as be seen and videoed by a fighter jet. That these videos are propaganda put out by the government. But that the
1: Does that mean the government's working with the aliens or working for the aliens?
0: Working for the aliens.
1: And they're not even really aliens if they're terrestrial.
0: Well, yeah, but he was saying they were aliens. That made me think that, it's lizard people. I like the idea that dinosaurs being here for millions upon millions of years to evolve, that some of them survived whatever cataclysm killed most of them, and they were sentient, and that's the origin of the lizard people. Is that, they're lizard people. They look like people. They just happen to be evolved from reptiles versus apes or mammals. Crab people.
1: Taste like or, crab, walk like people.
0: Oh, what was that other one? The Sleestak from Land of the Lost.
1: Oh, yeah. Now, I like the idea of the underground aliens, and it also would explain why we see most of the credible-looking UFO videos show the UFOs coming up out of the water and going back down into the water, if they're underground.
0: Yeah, that's what he was saying, that there are multiple entrances to all these various cities, and that they get in through the poles, and they get in through the oceans. Wow. And that the stuff about the holes in the poles on the Earth is real. That's why you can't see it on Google Earth. That it's a weird, like a mirrored image of another place when you look at the North Pole on Google Earth.
1: Oh,
0: they're covering up these holes that go into the inner Earth. I don't know because I haven't seen it, but this guy certainly was interesting, and I let him say everything he wanted to say. It's too bad I wasn't able to record
1: how physical...
0: it or anything.
1: I don't know. I wonder how physical they are. That's really interesting, though. Like, and I know people that have long history of military families that claim that have straight up told me, and I've heard it from multiple people who don't know each other that have military families around here, that since the 80s, they've had brain chips in special operations, U.S. troops, and stuff like that. It's hard to tell, like, how much military, like, the people in the military could be being fed disinfo, right? So you have to always grain of salt. But I trust these people, and they seem to believe stuff like that. So,
0: well, I mean, without a doubt, the military has technology that we don't know about.
1: Oh, for sure.
2: Yeah.
0: And
2: it'd be interesting to hear, like, stories of militaries around the world, and... because I'm sure they would describe they would have a similar description, and it's so funny that it would be underground rather than it being out there up and out into space,
0: where they could be on whatever
1: space is.
0: They don't want to be seen.
2: Yeah.
0: We have so many ways of viewing space. There's amateur astronomers that have telescopes in their backyard that are kind of big. And so, they don't want to be in the sky where people could potentially see them. They want to be underground where it's hard for us to go and look around.
1: And I've also had experiences where shared, like, you know, five of us are on mushrooms and we all see lights flying around like UFOs in the sky out on the lake. at night where the stars and the water is so still you can see all the stars in the sky, and the reflections of those lights in the sky flying around are also reflected in the water crystal clear. So part of me thinks like a lot of the UFO phenomenon is something that's like multidimensional more than it is physical. Or just we were all tripping and happened to see the exact same thing. I don't know, but that kind of stuff has happened. And that makes me think also with like the lizard people angle, because I've had come in contact with beings, whether it's through alleged like DMT or mushroom use or whatever, and like had sustained relationships with certain beings over the course of years, like just, you know, when you take 7 grams of mushrooms or whatever, and shit that seems more real than this reality seems. And so when I factor that in, like just totally anecdotally, because it's only my personal experience, but I could see like the aliens definitely being interdimensional rather than physical beings for sure. Just because of that experience on my end. But.
0: Well, if you think that one group of aliens could exist, then other groups of aliens could. Maybe it is multiple types of aliens. Maybe there are physical beings like us, but then extra dimensional beings out there as well. And it doesn't mean they're on the same side or anything at all. They're just different types of aliens that know we're here. And it seems like they all like to fuck with us and not just come right out and say, hey, we're here. Change the way you're doing things. Change the way you view reality. Now they just want to lurk in the shadows and make us guess. who's just, because I've seen strange lights in the sky. I've seen strange beings that with groups of friends. And one time this was before I ever did any drugs aside from nicotine or caffeine. And it all came from meditation, but we were all in a group meditating, and then this black being came out of a tear in the sky, and that was a fucked up experience, and that thing stuck with me.
1: That sounds like Stranger Things, like that big like octopus thing in Stranger Things, like that big dark spider thing.
0: Yeah.
1: Is that what it looks like? Kind of.
0: I mean, it wasn't like that. So it was a dark night, and this thing was blacker than black. Like it was darker than
1: like
0: the shadows.
1: Danny Glover's dick.
0: Yeah, I mean it was made out of nothing. Like this what it was. It was like a, and so it came out of a tear in the sky because we were in the same mindset of that there were extra dimensional beings and you could communicate with them through meditation. And so that's what we were all focusing on. And that's what we got. But we didn't know what we were doing. So this was a very negative type of entity.
1: Yeah.
0: And we were out in the front yard of a buddy's house, and we all saw it, and we all recognized that it saw us.
2: Whoa. Because shit.
0: It landed on a microwave relay tower, and which was a few hundred yards in front of my buddy's house, and then started coming down the tower and
1: goosebumps.
0: Coming toward us. We all ran into his house, and his house was set up, I guess you would call it a ranch house, where it was all one level and it was a long house. We ran in through the door at the carport, so it's on one end of the house. And there was a room in there, like a narrow room, kind of tacked onto the side of this house. And it went into the kitchen, and the door between that room and the kitchen was one of those, I don't know. It was
1: how big was this thing?
0: Person sized.
1: Hmm.
0: Like our tallest buddy was 6'5", and this thing was like that.
1: Person is it like shadow people, person shaped.
0: Yes.
1: Oh yeah.
0: Yeah.
1: No,
0: straight up.
1: Okay. Yeah, the shadow people they pop up. Independently of each other, I have several friends that have worked graveyard shift, third shift, like factory jobs and stuff. And if they take speed, like Adderall or Vyvanse or whatever, to stay up for multiple days, like since they're working throughout the night, all of them start seeing shadow people after being awake for a couple of days and hearing them whispering at them and seeing them and like the walking around with them and stuff. That's what that sounds like.
0: I've had experience with that sort of thing, being up on uppers like Adderall. And this is not like that. Those things you see in the corner of your eyes and stuff, at least in my experience, this was straight up there. Like, there was no denying it. It didn't skitter off.
2: Like, you could feel its energy? Like,
0: man, I'm getting goosebumps just talking about it,
1: So
0: the door between the kitchen and that room never worked. It was off its tracks. It was one of those that, like, the door folded in the middle to open and close. And it never worked. It was off the tracks. But when we were running through that room to get into the kitchen, that door slammed shut. And it took all of us to pry it open to get it so we could go through. Oh, and there was the hallway between his room was on one end, his sister's room was on the other end. So like a long hallway. Then it teed off to go to the bathroom. And then the door going into that hallway. Well, when we got in there, we shut the door behind us, but the doors to the two bedrooms and the bathroom are open. Those slam shut, and the attic fan that didn't work started spinning and sucking air up out of that hallway. And it was loud. The attic fan was fucking loud. And one of our buddies that was, he was more experienced in the meditation and that type of earth energy than we were. He just, out of nowhere, goes, "God damn it, stop it already." And everything, like, eased up. The suction stopped. That fan, like, just stopped spinning. And the air just relaxed. And we walk out, we look in the house, there's nothing there. But that fucking thing followed me for years. And I don't talk about it a lot because it used to scare the shit out of me legitimately.
2: Yeah.
0: Because I would see it.
1: What do you mean it followed?
0: Get that feeling. Well, like Carolyn said, like you could feel its energy. I would feel the energy, that negative energy, that draining type of energy before I ever saw it. One time it happened to me when I was driving down a road. I got that feeling. Like, oh, I've felt that before. And then I look in my rearview mirror because I'm driving. I'm always checking my mirrors. And it was back on the road behind me. And like I just kept seeing it back there. It was always the same distance behind me. It never got close. It never got in the car. It was just always behind me. And I could feel that energy. And I'd have to really concentrate to make it go away.
1: Now, what did it look like exactly? Or could you
0: it's just a humanoid, like a humanoid shadow, a shape, but it's darker than the shadows. Like it's so black, it stood out in the shadows as something darker. Even in the dead of night, like on that highway, it was pitch black, and I live in the woods, and this road was in the woods, trees on either side, and it was dark, and I could still see it back there in the dark. And each time I saw it, it would get closer and closer. When I was going through, I was going through like, well, not like when the lightning flashes, it's suddenly closer. No, but that time it stayed
1: just like
0: a distance away.
1: Yeah.
0: Yeah. And then the next time, however long later I saw it, I was having problems with my ex-wife. And again, I was driving. But it was like right behind my car. And then one time, several months later, I was out in the woods walking around like I do, taking pictures and smoking and just enjoying the fresh air, motherfucker. And I got that feeling. I was like, don't tell me that thing is coming around again. And I kept walking, trying to ignore it, trying to think of good, positive things, draw up the good energy from the earth and send it through my body from the earth out through my body. This is what I was just going over. And I kept feeling it, and it kept getting closer and closer. I could feel it getting closer, but I couldn't see it. And then finally, I turn around, and there it is, like right next to this fucking old oak tree. And I was like, look, man, I'm tired of this shit. Either you're going to come and like attack me, send me to hell, drag me, you know, whatever you're going to do, or just fuck off. I said it just like that, and poof, it was gone.
1: Whoa.
0: And I haven't seen it since.
1: Hell yeah.
0: I haven't had any of that shit since.
1: Oh, good.
0: Since.
1: Happy ending, man. I was starting to freak out. It's like, okay. But, okay, so how did it, you said you guys were meditating when it first showed up. Did you do any kind of weird ritual, or did anybody do kind of like, was the vibe?
0: It was like, yeah, like focusing the energy to a crystal. We're in that using crystals to amplify thoughts and energy.
1: And the people that were around, did any of them say that it was following them too later on?
0: Honestly, I haven't talked to them. No.
1: Oh, okay. Mm-mm. That's what I was curious about. I was wondering if they had similar things happen. But what's creeped me out, and the reason I've kind of, over the last couple of years, stopped doing like heroic doses of psychedelics or any kind of intent to contact things, is because there's entities you can come across that are clearly dark like that and bad. But the scarier thought is that there are entities that, like, you know, the classic Bible thing, Lucifer presents himself as a being of light. You know, it's the most beautiful of all the angels. There can be entities you come across that present themselves as good and holy, like angel type vibes, and they could be even more evil than the ones that are on the face obviously evil. And I kind of came to this realization, yeah, like when I don't know, I had these, I like when I was contacting entities and stuff, like through just big doses of psychedelics over several years, and it's like all like really enlightening stuff at first, but then it's hard to really explain. It's like the Alex Gray painting. Usually you're out of body, you know, in most of these cases. But this message kept getting pushed that to me that, like, morality is subjective, kind of like a do what thou will type. Like after a while, it became like the message being, I started to question it because it's like, no, there is good and evil. And, like, why am I being told that, like, morality is subjective? And it was like this whole weird, I'm years away from it now, and I've kind of not really dealt with it since then, so it's not as fresh in my brain, the experiences, as they were. But yeah, I don't know, I came to this conclusion that, like, you can't really trust any of those motherfuckers.
0: Well, whether they kind of shows we're not equipped for that. The training for people has been lost,
1: right,
0: over the centuries, and it's viewed as taboo to even think about wanting those type of experiences or understanding.
1: Right.
0: And so when we do have them, when we have experiences with drugs and other things, we don't know how to handle it. We don't know what we're doing. We don't know how to project the right version of ourselves into this.
2: And not every single trip is going to be exactly the same. Actually, none of them are the same. They're always different. Every single one of them. Same drug, different trips.
1: Yeah, they're always different, but they always have this underlying similarity that you kind of come to at some point in it. At least in my experience.
2: There are certainly themes I've found, but it's always, the theme is usually, I mean, there are themes, but then, then it's the mirror that, it's reflective. Like if you go, you have to go in there with like a positive, if you want to have a good trip, you want to have like a positive relaxed feelings before going into it. You don't want to be all angry or upset then that reflection is going to be of that. And that's what you're going to be going to be experiencing.
0: Well, do you think that's why ancient peoples had drum circles and things like that, the communal part of it, of the ritual to boost your spirits, to lift your spirits, and to get into that right positive mindset before you venture on?
1: For sure. That's kind of what church is.
2: Yeah, I think so.
1: Yeah.
2: Will you excuse me? I have to return a deposit. I just hold on. I'm sorry. You have to edit things. I'm sorry.
0: Ugh. I can't play my clip of from whatever anime going, wait, how does she pee?
3: It's going down, ladies and gentlemen. Whoa. I'm going to go to break.
0: That was a weird anime where, like, women, or not just women, but there was a whole part of human species that were like humans and animals. Not that they were crossed by genetic means or anything. That was just what they were. They just existed that way. And so
1: human-animal hybrids, like chimeras?
0: Yeah, but not created in a lab or anything. They were just, that's how they evolved. And this one guy was, for whatever, like, part of the government outreach was, like, trying to intermingle humans and these monsters. It's not what they really were called, but I don't know. I'm not a big anime person. I just watched it for the clips. And this one guy was sharing his apartment with a woman that her lower half was a snake, a big constrictor type snake. But of course, typical anime fashion, her human top half was extremely hot and busty.
1: That's the world they're trying to take away from us, man. You see what they do? You see what they did to the rabbit from Space Jam?
0: Oh yeah, no, they toned it down a bit.
1: Yeah.
0: Ridiculous.
6: If I had a fucking chick that was dressed up as an animal, he didn't even ask me if I had to fuck him, but obviously I'm gonna fuck him. So what I'm taking it as, if I had a fucking chick that was dressed up as an animal, it would definitely 100% without a doubt, no questions asked, be a fox.
2: Oh, thanks. I'm back.
0: A fox. A Maid Marian from Robin Hood.
1: Oh, the one where the fox is Robin Hood? Is that what?
0: Yeah. And Reese in the chat room's right. It was Monster Monsume. That was the anime I was watching in her. So they were getting in all sorts of shenanigans. They weren't supposed to have sex, but she clearly wanted to, so she kept fucking with the guy, like pressing her boobs into his face and her human half being scantily clad.
1: Sounds like right up Cold Acid's alley.
0: Oh, it was. I feel like him and Abel Kirby have watched that before. But I just get them for the good out of context clips.
1: Yeah. No, anime has some anime dubs. Some of the funniest shit I've heard on Rare Encounter has been their clips from anime dubs. Fucking ridiculous. But hey, Nick the Rat starts in 1 minute, so I guess we better wrap this bitch up. This has been great.
0: I love talking
1: to you guys. You're good people.
2: Yeah, love talking to you. Thank you so much for hanging out with us and inviting us on the show.
0: Oh, and sorry for the message exchange on a No Agenda Social, where I was confused about what we were going to be talking about. I was like, are you an ass? And I felt like a total ass, and I was like, I didn't mean to come off as a dick to that guy. I'm sorry.
1: No, you're good. No, it's.
0: I had to look back and I was like, clearly it said, you know, it was just going to be us. I was like, we're going to be talking about eating ass. I need to do some research now.
3: I'll eat your ass. I will.
0: I got to call Alex Jones and be like, look, buddy.
1: You got to give me the lowdown.
2: I think of us as the cigarette of the after eating ass.
1: That's kind of how it worked. Or maybe the mouthwash. You guys are the mouthwash.
2: Mouthwash.
0: It's the menthol cigarette.
1: Yeah, that's the best of both worlds. Cheers. I'll drink to that.
2: Cheers.
0: Well, we got to have you back on Hog Story again.
2: Yes. Yes, we shall. We shall.
1: Anytime, as long as I can. Just let me know ahead of time. I can get off work. But yeah.
0: Okay.
1: Always.
2: Awesome.
3: I've learned my lesson. I'm never, ever, ever going to smoke weed again.
1: Always a good time. And everybody needs to go to hogstory.net live 8 p.m. Eastern, Mondays and Thursdays. Did I get that right?
0: That's right.
2: Leave us a
0: voicemail, 430-201-4841.
1: I don't have
2: 430-201-HUG-1.
1: I don't have the voicemail jingle on me.
3: I'm not happy about this.
1: Sorry. Well, yeah, hogstory.net, John, Carolyn, thanks a lot. And thanks again, Fletcher, for the screams. It's really added a little something to the very first 10 seconds of the show every episode. So I appreciate
0: that. Oh, my pleasure. I'm glad you're using them. I'm glad.
2: Yeah, that's awesome.
0: Makes me feel good.
1: Well, that was episode. Thanks, go ahead.
2: Thanks again for inviting us to episode 70 of Abs and a Six Pack.
1: We'll do it again soon. That was episode 70. Hogstory.net. Hogstory.net. It's .com. Have a good night, everybody.
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8: Hello, YouTube. It's my birthday today. Yeah! I got an awesome present. Gears of War, special edition, 2 discs, 1 bonus content, then the actual game. So that's pretty cool. But anyway, I'm really happy it's my birthday.

0: Zenisix Pack, broadcasting live from East Tennessee.
1: I'm from Tennessee, and I've been doing this for a long time.
0: It's May 12, 2021, joined by Noah. He's over there doing his thing, and Booberry's back for some, he wants some action. So he's here.
2: And I do want some action.
0: Yeah.
2: I'm going to say it this time. Darren can't take that from me. I want the action. Me.
0: Yeah.
3: So I bring the action.
0: If you heard the last episode, the last episode with Booberry, at least, we left off somewhere around here. You know the

0: stop there. Stop there. Stop there.
1: Yeah, I think you should
0: I've got a point I want to make.
2: Okay.
0: I listened to the last podcast, and my ears were bleeding 39 minutes in.
1: Did you
0: it
1: make
0: was it? Not enjoyable. It was not enjoyable.
1: Did you
0: I
1: make
0: was
1: it?
0: Dying. I felt like my liver was failing. It was getting difficult to breathe. I don't think you should make me undergo this experience again.
3: Did it give you an erection that lasted more than 4 hours?
0: No, my penis went inside my body. It was doing the concave, I think is the word.
1: Ugh.
0: There was a hole.
1: Did you make it far enough to the John Oliver segment we did?
0: No, I did not.
1: Okay, because that's what we're here to do tonight is continue that. So we did the episode like the day before No Agenda covered, you know, Robert De Niro and the Vax documentary and Del Bigtree and John Oliver
0: right.
1: and a lot of these songs. And we were talking about all that already. But Booberry and I, at the end of the episode, we're like, we need to come back and just go through this whole John Oliver thing. So that's on the docket for tonight. And
0: that
1: anything
0: sounds
1: else,
0: great.
1: Anything else?
0: But before we do that, happy birthday, Chris.
1: Oh, thank you.
3: Happy fucking birthday.
4: Oh, I like money.
1: Did you give me some
3: Is
1: money?
3: Spankings?
4: Yeah. I like money, though.

0: And all I can tell you is,
1: I'm getting a migraine.
0: This is bad.
2: Sorry. All right, let's.
1: I literally got nauseous earlier.
2: Oh man, yeah. Well,
3: because you're a cunt.
2: Yeah, that's all I got to say about that.
1: Like Bridget listened to like 5 minutes of it, and then she started yelling about like how this is possible.
4: Oh, you didn't even do the like we did the best three at the end there. And we had one from The Lion King. That one was my favorite.
1: I know. It was too much. I literally want to throw up. And if I ever encounter that woman in public, like I'll have to stop myself from like attacking her probably. I mean, it's just so offensive. She should probably like be in a prison somewhere.
2: Well, she's making that Pfizer money, you know?
5: Yeah. I like money, though.
2: So... I'm sure there's going to be constant pauses and constant bell ringing. So let's just dive into this John Oliver piece from the beginning, shall we?
4: Let's do it.
2: There's a lot in here. It's 24 minutes and 27 seconds. And
1: to think I used to love John Oliver.
2: Oh, he's a fucking douchebag.
1: I know.
2: All right, let's do it.
6: But we are actually going to dive straight in with our main story tonight, which concerns the COVID vaccines, the end result of the world's greatest scientists working around the clock to save countless lives, immortalized in a card we'll all definitely lose in a month. Vitally important, but also too big to fit in any standard wallet? Way to fumble at the one-yard line, science. And look, not that we needed it, but this week saw yet another reminder of just how dangerous COVID is, with cases in India in particular surging at a truly terrifying rate. India set a world record for daily COVID cases of over 400,000, and that is probably an undercount. And obviously, the world should be doing everything it can to help India right now. But our best way out of this mess long term is clearly vaccines. And it's worth remembering, we in the US are incredibly fortunate. We currently have access to a lot of vaccines, and more than half of US adults have now gotten at least one dose, which is great. The bad news is some vaccination locations have already gone from having not enough supply to not enough demand.
7: According to the CDC, the daily average for vaccinations has dropped 20% since the start of the month, a worrying trend.
8: Vaccine demand declining in South Carolina. Some providers left with extra doses and appointments are wide open.
9: Palm Beach County Healthcare District says it is now facing 10,000 appointments for the county's vaccine sites remain unfilled since they opened this week.
10: Appointments are going unfilled. We've got thousands of appointments available over the next few weeks and no takers at this point.
6: It's true. A worrying amount of people are holding off on getting the free COVID vaccine. And I'm not saying that you should immediately get something just because it's free. I wouldn't recommend getting these old dolls on Craigslist just because they're free. They're weird, broken, and they will kill you in your sleep. But these vaccines could save not just your life, but the lives of people around you. And it's genuinely dispiriting that just a few months into the vaccine rollout, we are already at this point. And the problem is, for the coronavirus, the herd immunity threshold is thought to be between 70 and 90% of the...
2: Between 70 and 90%. That's a pretty wide margin there, isn't it?
1: It's a huge margin. 20%. What the fuck?
6: It's the population.
1: His tone of voice, how he says like nonsensical things that don't add up. But he says it confidently and with like this pretentious like air.
2: Yeah, but he's a British guy that hates America and yet benefited from America's entire system.
1: Was that Craigslist dolls joke? Like, was that supposed to be a joke?
2: Like, if you think that's bad, dude, there's a joke. Okay, I won't give it away, but that bad joke aside, I subscribe to John C. Dvorak's theory that he had a vasectomy. And that's why he looks like a turtle with AIDS.
1: That's probably what it is.
2: I've also pointed out that him and Stephen Colbert look like Bill Gates. Like they got the Moderna vaccine and they're starting to look like Bill Gates.
1: Maybe that's what the vaccine does. It's like a cloning, like it terraforms your body into Bill Gates.
2: Yeah, I think that's probably
4: it. I know you said turtle, but I immediately went Koopa Trooper.
2: He looks like a Goomba. Hey, what's everybody drinking on tonight? I've got a juicy, I'm about to crack it open. I got a Voodoo Ranger Juicy Haze IPA because it's a birthday beer, you know.
1: I'm drinking the rest of my white Zinfandel wine, and I need to get some more alcohol at some point tonight.
4: I am.
2: You're drinking currently what?
1: White Zinfandel wine. I'm classy. I'm a classy bitch, Chris.
5: Gay.
2: I couldn't resist.
1: $2.99 a bottle at the Kroger.
2: That's a Dvorak special, man. You got to get him on to put that on his wine list.
1: Yep, it's a 2021. 2021 is a good year for wine. I've found. Especially, you know, I'm more of a Kroger man myself, but the Kirkland Signature should be pretty nice, too.
2: Nice. Hell yeah. What are you drinking on, Boober?
4: I'm already through my first road rash. It's a raspberry lemon cider.
2: Nice. I've never heard of road rash other than, is that like Roadhead?
4: It's a, it's a sociable cider works special. It's a meadery here in town. I just been pounding one of these back. I've been clipping up stuff. I was going to put all these little sound effects on the keyboard, hopefully make it like a little symphony of these sounds. I saw a freak out compilation. I had some good stuff in there I hadn't seen before, so it got me on a kick. Nice. I'm already feeling kind of goofy just listening to these bizarre things over and over and over again.
2: All right. I'm going to press on with John Oliver because we got a lot to cover here.
6: Not just your life, but the lives of people around you.
2: I go back a little bit.
6: True. A worrying amount of people are holding off on getting the free COVID vaccine. And I'm not saying that you should immediately get something just because it's free. I wouldn't recommend getting these old dolls on Craigslist just because they're free. They're weird, broken, and they will kill you in your sleep. But these vaccines could save not just your life, but the lives of people around you. And it's genuinely dispiriting that just a few months into the vaccine rollout, we are already at this point. And the problem is, for the coronavirus, the herd immunity threshold is thought to be between 70 and 90% of the population.
2: Oh, that's what I was going to say. Dr. Fauci, Kretschid brought this up when he was on. Fauci said there's no such thing as herd immunity in this case. You can't achieve it. And then he said it's 60% we need. Then he said 70. Then he said 80. And then now he's saying 90. And when questioned on it, Jimmy Dore pointed this out. And No Agenda pointed out that Jimmy Dore pointed it out. Fauci's like, well, the reason I wanted to give a low estimate at first so people would think it was attainable. But really, it's this high number. And it's like, that is not, first of all, that's not science. And second of all, you're fucking a medical doctor, the top medical doctor in this case, lying to the entire public. And you just admitted you lied.
1: He has no shit.
4: Well, okay, so.
1: He's a front, man.
4: How about we give him three strikes for tonight? And let's just keep this to the side. Unfortunately, we already know that he lied about the mask, so he's only got one left to go.
2: Okay. That's two strikes so far, then.
4: And we're not even half an hour in.
2: Yeah, let's go. Let's do it.
11: I was eating jalapenos during the break.
6: But a survey found that while 60% of American adults have got or want to get the vaccine, another 18% say maybe, and 22% say no. And if you're thinking, well, hold on, if every maybe gets the vaccine, that still puts us at 78%. Unfortunately, that poll doesn't take into account children who we're not vaccinating right now and who make up around 22% of the population. So we need to get the vaccine into as many adults as possible as soon as possible. And that means you really need to get vaccinated. And obviously, I mean the collective you, but also you, Mike in Baltimore. I know you've got this on in the background at work on Monday, so listen to me. Schedule your vaccine, Mike. Don't say you're going to look into it later. Just Google Vaccine Finder Baltimore. It takes seconds. Here are a list of vaccine sites in your area. And if you're thinking, yeah, I'm not sure I need it, Joe Rogan says I'm probably fine. Look, it is true. You might not get seriously sick from COVID, or indeed sick at all. But you could still inadvertently pass it to someone who could then die. And before you say, well, vulnerable people should just get vaccinated then. The vaccines are only 95% effective, Mike, so they'll probably be okay, but maybe not. Also, the more the virus circulates, the likelier we'll see mutations that make it more dangerous, possibly helping it to evade the vaccine completely, putting us all the way back to square one. So get the fucking vaccine, Mike!
2: So in that one paragraph he just laid out, and I think we pointed this out last time, Boovery, he says the vaccine doesn't stop you from spreading it, but you need to get it to stop

0: We met Robert Gannon before he went in to visit his 77-year-old mother, Kia, who was on a...
1: Where else do we know a Gannon from?
2: Ganondorf from Lord of the Rings?
1: I was going to say Ganon, or Ganondorf from Legend of Zelda.
2: Oh, yeah. I haven't played a Zelda game in forever.
1: I mean, it's small, but it took me there. Subliminally, maybe not. I don't know.
3: There's Ganondorf from the Bible.
1: I don't know if I'm familiar.
2: Who's Ganondorf?
3: I just made him up.
2: You son of a bitch.
3: You're no better than John Oliver. Creative.
1: Cannondale's road, mountain, kids, electric bites.
3: I have a problem with the term vaccine hesitancy, though.
2: Person, woman, camera, TV. The phrase itself.
3: The phrase, yeah, that it's a thing now. Like, just because people have been saying it over and over doesn't mean it's like it's a real, like, I mean, as if this is the rates of vaccine hesitancy or something we should work, like, what? Like, it's the sale of a product. It's like, I mean, essentially, right? Like, it's basically vaccine hesitancy is the rate that people are not, like, essentially purchasing a certain product.
2: You wouldn't hear anybody use the term rape hesitancy in a disparaging manner.
3: Exactly. Like, just don't think about it. It's a perfect analogy. You know?
2: Yeah.
4: There is a problematic amount of vaccine hesitancy right now, even among people who you would really like to think would not need convincing.
0: We met Robert Gannon before he went in to visit his 77-year-old mother, Kia, who is on a ventilator right now in the ICU due to COVID.
5: Had she been vaccinated?
6: She was not vaccinated. I think she was being hesitant, just wanting to see how things played out.
5: Have you been vaccinated?
6: I have not.
5: What would it take for you to get vaccinated?
6: I'd want to make sure that it's safe.
4: Wow. There is perhaps no clearer sign of just how deep vaccine hesitancy runs than someone in that guy's position still questioning whether to get it, instead of asking, is there such a thing as too much vaccine? Because if not, I'm going to keep going back for injections until I'm around 80% Pfizer.
2: All right, well, I pointed this out last time in live time since it was the first time we heard it, but I'll go ahead and do it again.
7: I want to get the vaccine more than twice. I'd like to get it 6 or 7 times.
4: So given all of that, tonight, let's talk about the COVID vaccines, why people are hesitant, what their worries are, and how they might be reassured. And let's start with the fact you can't characterize any one group as uniformly vaccine hesitant. No demographic is a monolith. Every group will have some who are excited and others who are anxious, and different groups will be anxious for different reasons. For instance, early on, you probably heard a lot about hesitancy among some Black Americans, which can be a real thing. Even this pediatrician had reservations.
8: When the vaccine was first made available to both
1: of
8: you, did you both...
1: Can be or is a real thing?
2: Yeah, I thought that was interesting, too. Can be a real thing. It's like, no, they're like the most...
3: It either is or it isn't.
1: Looking for some fucking unicorn or some shit? Trying to say that these people don't exist? That sounds kind of oppressive.
3: Sasquatch could be a real thing.
2: Right? Yeah, that's a good catch. Yeah. There's so much even in this just one, and I've only watched it all the way through one time. I pulled some clips, like 3 or 4 clips from it, and by the end of it, I was like, fuck it, we're just going to have to play this whole thing. But, yeah, there's a lot of contradictory information in this one report, I guess you could say, from John Oliver.
3: It's not a report though. It feels like a native ad.
2: Oh, it for sure is for Pfizer. I'm going to keep going back and getting injections until I'm 80% Pfizer.
3: 80% Pfizer. What the fuck kind of like thinking is that? I mean, you know, John Oliver's not personally getting vaccines like, more than once. So, I mean, I don't know.
2: I mean, I'm not going to.
1: I want to take this to a weird place.
2: Yeah.
1: This is, I just realized this is what I hope the ultimate out,

0: come in as we get a little part zombie apocalypse, a little bit of that flesh-eating fungi from The Last of Us, but instead of the fungus, it's spikes. It's literal just spikes that just explode out of people. They're just like... like Beetlejuice from that one scene. He's getting picked up by Lydia. Gina, whatever.
1: That'd be great.
0: Like that.
2: Yeah. I like that idea.
3: Not really.
2: As our friend Caleb would say.
4: Because this virus essentially was invented.
2: Yeah.
3: Was invented. And when he said Caleb's a doctor, goddammit.
2: He's an official doctor.
3: He's my personal doctor. He's been my family doctor for years.
2: One of the original co-hosts of Abs in a Six Pack. I believe it was on our second or third episode because we started right when COVID did. He said he was trying to explain how COVID was clearly naturally occurring and didn't come from a lab. This was back in like April, early April 2020, and in his explanation of how it was a naturally occurring virus, he said it was essentially invented. And I was like, I clipped that out and I haven't let him live it down. And it's over a year later.
5: Early on, you probably heard a lot about hesitancy among some black Americans, which can be a real thing. Even this pediatrician had reservations.
6: When the vaccine was first made available to both of you, did you both jump at the chance to get it?
7: No. I mean, not me anyway. I am black first in this country, and that has with it a lot of baggage, to tell you the truth. And so my public health degree, the culminating experience that I did was related to the relationship between black people and physicians. And that relationship has been a cantankerous one. And so those are the kinds of things that are deeply embedded and challenging to overcome, even within someone who's a scientist.
5: Honestly, I do understand that. We've talked before on this show about the fraught relationship black Americans have with healthcare based on both current bad experiences and the history of incidents like the Tuskegee experiment, where doctors lied to black men, allowing them to suffer from untreated syphilis over decades, or, as most U.S. history students would describe it, something I have not heard of.
2: Now, we talked about this last time, Booberry, but it seems like Tuskegee which is something you and I and know of, the three of us have known about for a long time, is just now hitting the mainstream zeitgeist, and they're having to address it just as damage control. But what is kind of being swept under the rug is that it was Latinos, poor white people in Appalachia. It was not just black people. It was... I mean, they were doing injection experiments under the guise of vaccines in multiple continents for 30 plus years.
3: Yep.
2: But it gets...
3: You can't expect these people to actually talk about this kind of stuff.
2: Right, but it gets pushed under the umbrella of Tuskegee, which is a real thing and was a real racist problem, but there was a lot more to it than that.
0: My particular issue with this clip and this last section with the Tuskegee reveal... it's almost reading like he just wants us to be grateful for revealing this information that we had no idea about beforehand.
2: Oh, yeah.
0: If we didn't do this sort of shows, you know.
2: No, that's, yeah. He's like, by the way, I bet you haven't heard about this. It's like a cover for anybody that hasn't heard about it. Just like, well, I bet your anti-vaxxer friend probably brought this up. Here, let me... like tell you what that was all about and wrap it up into a 15-second soundbite for you.
3: It seems to me like this entire, like all of these issues could be fixed by making advertising by the pharmaceutical industry illegal in America.
2: Yes, that because and making vaccine manufacturers media. Liable. Don't let them not be liable.
8: That's a serious question, right?
3: Right.
8: Right. Accept them.
3: But if you take away their advertising rights, then you take away their ability to reach people. You know.
2: Well, native ads, man. They can still get you with a native ad.
3: That's true.
2: They can't directly advertise. I think, like, you're right. The advertising is a huge problem. And then also, equally as big, if not bigger, a problem is you can't be able to. You shouldn't be able to make a pharmaceutical product that no matter what happens, whether you die or turn into a butterfly, as Elon Musk put it, from these injections, you can't be immune from lawsuits no matter what happens. And even to go further, you really shouldn't be able to force it on somebody if you're immune from the any repercussions, because there's no incentive for sure. There's no incentive to make it safe, let alone to make it work.
3: I mean, I don't. Really, yeah.
0: Did he really say
3: they could never pass a mandate?
2: They played that on no agenda. It was mRNA. This was before COVID. I think Elon said this. They had the clip of Elon Musk saying mRNA gene therapy. We could theoretically, or not, he didn't even say theoretically. Elon Musk said we could turn a human being into a butterfly by rewriting their code with mRNA. Now, I think that's a little hyperbolic, but
0: that's a little MK Ultra-y.
5: Experiences and the history of incidents like the Tuskegee experiment, where doctors lied to black men, allowing them to suffer from untreated syphilis over decades, or, as most US history students would describe it, something I have not heard of. Although it does feel important to mention that that doctor did wind up getting the vaccine, and in general, black vaccine hesitancy has dropped fast. Another group you might have heard have high hesitancy rates are Republicans, and that is also true. Around 30% of Republicans say they won't get it, and it's not hard to see why. Because fears and doubts about the vaccine have flown around conservative media, with one of the most prominent super spreaders being this fucking guy.
9: What about this vaccine? Why are Americans being discouraged from asking simple, straightforward questions about it?
2: Tucker's the best person on cable news, even though he's wrong a lot. I don't know why.
0: Still
2: I don't know how they let him
0: sucking down that UFO.
2: Yeah, he's the blue beam guy. He's the guy. He's like it. Yeah, you're right. It's like his job. We talked about this on the blue beam episode. It's like Tucker's job is to be right about a lot of things and get everybody to trust him that doesn't trust the rest of the cable news guys, just so that all the other people will trust him when the aliens show up. And Tucker's like, "Well, the aliens are here, guys."
0: No doubt.
3: Possibly.
2: I mean, we played that clip on the first Bluebeam episode of Tucker saying during the Bush administration, like, we're on the verge of intergalactic war because the Bush administration wants to put a base on the moon.
3: All right, yeah. Well, that's a little out there. A little out there.
2: I like Tucker, though.
8: That's why they're coming.
2: There's a full half hour that John Oliver recently did that I haven't watched that's all about Tucker Carlson, so I'm going to have to watch that. I'm sure there'll be some good stuff in there. But he really doesn't like Tucker.
5: Doubts about the vaccine have flown around conservative media, with one of the most prominent super spreaders being this fucking guy.
9: What about this vaccine? Why are Americans being discouraged from asking simple, straightforward questions about it? Questions like, how effective are these drugs? Are they safe? Do you need a reason to turn down the vaccine? And what happens if you do turn it down? Will we be allowed to fly on airplanes or go to work or enter the front doors of Madison Square Garden? Oh, now they're telling us the vaccine has a delayed response. Okay, delayed by how long? They don't say. If vaccines work, why are vaccinated people still banned from living normal lives? Honestly, what's the answer to that? So maybe it doesn't work and they're simply not telling you that. Well, you hate to think that, especially if you've gotten two shots. But what's the other potential explanation?
5: Okay, it is genuinely weird to see someone hosting a show on a supposed news network and ending every sentence with a question mark, especially when answers to most of those questions are out there for anyone who cares to know. So, for instance, that last complaint that the CDC still recommends wearing masks indoors when around vulnerable, unvaccinated people does not mean the vaccine doesn't work. Clinical trials found that the vaccines are spectacularly successful at preventing people from getting serious disease. As for
3: Is that a scientific metric? Is that a scientific
2: spectacularly successful?
3: Spectacularly. Do you have to say it loud like that too to like actually like get the point across scientifically? Spectacularly successful.
2: If I remember
3: it's not just.
2: If I remember,
0: there's a certain sort of science to spectacle. Like, let's be realistic here. You can't just walk on stage and expect to just flash the audience and get a wow.
2: I used to get spectacle and monocle confused.
3: They're very, very different.
2: Yeah.
0: Hey, monocles and science, they go together too.
3: Okay. Spectacles and monocle are pretty close.
2: Our buddy Caleb, who isn't here tonight, was the one who finally like set me straight on that back when we were kids. He's like, no, a spectacle is when you take a dump in public on the road, and a monocle is what you use to look at it closely. I was like, ah.
5: What does it mean the vaccine doesn't work? Clinical trials found that the vaccines are spectacularly successful at preventing people from getting serious disease. As for whether they protect you from spreading the virus, the trials weren't designed to assess that, but evidence so far...
2: The trials were not designed to assess whether or not the vaccine stops you from spreading it. And John Oliver says that and then glosses over it as if we're supposed to just go, oh, okay.
0: Can you take it back for us?
2: Yeah.
3: That back 5 seconds.
5: Masks indoors when around vulnerable, unvaccinated people does not mean the vaccine doesn't work. Clinical trials found that the vaccines are spectacularly successful at preventing people from getting serious disease. As for whether they protect you from spreading the virus, the trials weren't designed to assess that, but evidence so far indicates that they drastically reduce transmission. The reason we...
2: Why weren't the trials designed to assess that?
3: And then he said that it's designed to drastically reduce evidence shows that it drastically reduces transmission. Is that the same thing as spreading it? Or,
2: well, he says he has on screen USA Today COVID vaccines, the headline, COVID vaccines may reduce transmission, experts say, but vaccinated Americans still need to wear masks in public. That's the quote he has. And when he says drastically reduce virus transmission, he says experts say that it does. But he says right before that, the trials weren't designed to assess whether or not it reduces spread. Well, if it's so important to get this vaccine to stop the spread, wouldn't it have been a good idea to maybe assess that in these fucking trials to whether or not it stops the spread?
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15: 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Thanks, Mother, for replacing the baby aspirin with LSD.
16: Thank you for tuning in to the Thursday morning 2-hour folk hour. I am the Reverend Dr. Pfeiffer. That's right. You are the Grass Gang. This is the No Agenda Stream. I want to thank Darren O'Neill for filling in for me Sunday morning. That was great. I was able to catch some of it on the drive home from being deep in the backwoods. The thing about an internet stream is you kind of need cell phone service in order to get it. It doesn't work like that terrestrial radio, does it? But let's see here. Ah, yeah. Yeah, in the grass, Kilo Romeo, there in the chat. We got Dug It Up, we got Blitz, we got that weather bot, we got Darren O'Neill, the mighty Darren O'Neill himself there in the chat. So they're ready to get in the grass. And so why don't I oblige them? I got a little tune here by the Hillbenders. It's called Train Whistle. What could it be about?

0: Yeah, Stanley Brothers there. I like how he introduced that little number with calling it another antique song. And I think he's being a little facetious back then. Maybe. But he said that in 1957, so it's definitely an antique song now. Well, here's another one we haven't heard for a long time. This is Joe Mullins and the Radio Ramblers.
1: All righty, you ready? Some bacon in my beans.

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1: Heck yeah. 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Mm-hmm. I guess that sums up my feelings about this weekend, just concisely. So why don't we head on into some A.J. Lee and Blue Summit. This is a Bob Dylan tune, so it's gonna be Sullivan Tuttle singing. That's right, this is Meet Me in the Morning. Promises.

0: That's Sully Tunnel right there.
1: Yeah, it is. What a good song for a show day there. Meet me in the morning, AJ Lee and Blue Summit. I got a question for Sir TJ if he's listening, because I know he's loosely associated with them fellas over there in Blue Summit. But has Sullivan Tuttle always been such a Bob Dylan nut? I know, AJ Lee and Blue Summit, they do some Bob Dylan tunes. And when they do Bob Dylan tunes, it's always Sully Tuttle singing. And those are the only songs he sings on. So, I was just curious about that. But, here's a little Shadowgrass, huh?

something's loosened and needs another nail. Trimmed and furnished and the one to move in and make a home out of all this work that's been.

All right, Larry Keel and Sam Bush there with I'm No Doctor. And of course, we couldn't have a folk hour without playing a little Del McCurry, so let's tell you for

0: Del McCoury Band. And they're going up the country.
1: Okay. I like that. Yeah, let's do that.
2: We got it now, Del. We're ready.
3: Glad you got it.

Bare Naked Ladies. And last, but I suppose not least, as Ned, the Professor, Roy Bittan, keyboard on dozens of albums and a member of the E Street Band, turning 77 today. I wanted to end on a kind of a patriotic song, even if it is a douchebag lesbian singing Happy Independence Day, Trolls. And yeah, that song isn't really at all a patriotic song. And it really doesn't show off Roy. So I am going to make the switch to something that may be even way, way, way more American. Racing in the Streets.

There's a post in here somewhere. But not yet, I guess. Hey, go over to rnr.show. Request. Donate. Now. Some of us are just dicks. That's true, Lady Vox. I'll allow it. And you don't have to have a dick to be a dick.

Bon Jovi, Living on a Prayer, right here on the Mighty No Agenda Stream, getting you ready for the best damn podcast in the universe. Let's get deep. What do you say? Sir Nubbin, program director, OG station manager, and more.

one and only Weird Al Yankovic. Yes, who is enough to be an American band all on his own? So, here's a good story about a guy with a Cadillac.

You need to get right with the Lord. Come on, DJ Guru, give me an amen. Or no American girls for you.

0: A dangerous way to go about it. The Empire State Building releasing a statement tonight thanking the NYPD for its constructive help to get the couple down. Also using this as an opportunity to remind visitors that the building's observation deck offers practical ways, they say, to celebrate marriage proposals. As far as how the couple managed to breach security and make this treacherous climb, that is all part of an ongoing investigation.
1: Yeah, we'll never find out because it was paid for by the goddamn Netflix. And this is footage of them booking them. Yeah.
2: Yeah, I'm from Russia. I just got married. Next week she'll be climbing my dick.
1: I don't think that's how Russian people speak, but that's like Swedish or something. All right, there you go, people. That's the story of...
3: Hi, Sandra. Yeah, I'm on Fifth Avenue, and they just closed Fifth Avenue. Coming south here at 34th Street, heavy police presence at this point. More officers coming here. Over here, you can see...
1: I hope they get the book thrown at them. They got to go to jail. They got to do jail time. These people have to do jail time. Damn it.
4: Oh, we just got brand new body camera video of officers arresting those two climbers who scaled the Empire State Building. The officers met the suspects about halfway up the spire. They had been up there for much of the noon hour. It was a frightening and jaw-dropping moment.
1: Why are they blocking her face out?
4: These two fame-seeking climbers scaled the spire of the Empire State Building.
1: Everybody's sucking their dicks. Anyway. Wascally Washins.
2: There they are. They're Netflix. Look at us. We're on Netflix. We're going to climb up. We're climbing up the buildings.
1: All right. Jeez. Okay. I gave these people way too much time. I feel bad that I made you guys listen to that. So I'm going to clean your ears with Kara Barak with Dream. Russians always wear leather bondage stuff, don't they? That's what they walk around in. They're kinky like that. We'll be right back. We'll talk about syphilis.